0: Gendel is there.
1: This all happened just after 8 a.m. Very active scene here behind me. That deep mixing rig crashing down on top of three cars. Two of those cars parked on opposite sides of the street. They were empty at the time, but that third car, a white BMW, a woman was driving it right down the middle of Brickell Bay Drive, for those familiar. And City of Miami Fire Rescue officials say that she actually saw this mixing rig starting to come down, and she reversed her car, avoiding serious injury or worse.
0: The 78th annual Emmys getting underway in Los Angeles. 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
0: Tomorrow, the Kennedy Center Board of Trustees will consider adding President Trump's name to the facade. Comes as officials warn they could declare bankruptcy soon.
10: This warning appears to be part of an effort by Trump's allies to convince a judge that the future of the Kennedy Center hinges on approving Trump's name on the building. Now, the president has offered to help raise funds for the center if he's given name recognition. Lawyers trying to block the name change say, quote, Trump is taking the center hostage and threatening to, in effect, kill it unless he gets his way.
0: ABC's Mary Bruce. California's Solano County coroner confirms Manson family member Bruce Davis died last week. He was convicted of killing Gary Hinman and Donald Shea. Another alleged abuse of automated license plate readers.
11: The police chief in San Jose, California, acknowledges that one of his officers accessed the city's Flock data, then handed off information about a vehicle's location to his cousin, who's a suspect in a domestic violence case. Legal analyst Stephen Clark.
12: Because the officer technically had authorization to go into the database, even though he misused it, he did not commit a crime.
11: The police chief has fired the officer, but Clark says he can't charge him criminally.
12: They're going to have to tighten this law up.
11: Jim Ryan, ABC News.
0: ABC News confirms Prince Archie and Princess Lilibet, the kids of the UK's Prince Harry, are changing schools. Spokesperson says the move came after a family discussion on security and the practicalities of their current arrangements. I'm Stephanie Officer, ABC News.
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14: 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Tonight stays partly cloudy with a low around 60. Tuesday turns mostly sunny with a high near 81. Mostly clear for Tuesday night with a low around 60. And Wednesday will be sunny with a high near 89. 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
15: 56% of people surveyed in a new HERE Technologies and SBD Global study say that higher gas prices have driven them to consider an EV as their next vehicle purchase. It comes almost a year after the federal government's EV tax credit program expired, prompting many to speculate that EV sales would decline dramatically this year. That's exactly what happened, with sales of new EVs down 20% through the second quarter of this year. Mike Dubusky, ABC News.

0: We are answering your questions at 888-825-5225. So give us a call. We're talking about your life and your money. Up next, we have Brooke in Salt Lake City. Hi, Brooke. Welcome to the show.
1: Hi, how are you guys?
0: Hi, we're doing great. How can we help?
1: Good. I am just curious, how do you stay humble but stand up for yourself when your family members make comments about you not having money, but they don't know the whole story?
0: No. What happened?
1: We try to live a humble lifestyle and, you know, use the Every Dollar app, and we just get comments sometimes randomly, mostly from my husband's mother, and she says things like, I wish you did things like your uncle and you were smart with your money instead of buying this, I don't know, $2,000 hunting bow, is what happened yesterday.
2: Your husband bought a hunting bow for $2,000?
1: Yeah, he's going to. Mm-hmm.
2: Okay.
0: And she said...
2: She doesn't think that's a wise decision.
1: She doesn't think that we save for it and pay cash for things.
2: Would that make a difference to her, or does she just think this is a stupid purchase?
1: Her comment was mostly like, your uncle saves and then buys what he wants when he wants to, money.
0: You don't have to respond to anything she says. She doesn't get a vote in your life, but... Did you not say,
1: right,
0: that's what we do?
1: Yeah, we did. And she just said, well, it doesn't seem like that. And it's just hard, like, to, when people say things like that and without wanting to be like, oh, well, I have all this. Like, how do you just...
2: Without needing to prove yourself?
1: Yeah, yeah.
2: Has she always been this way? Do you guys have this kind of relationship where most things she says bothers you?
1: A little bit.
2: Okay.
1: Yeah, a little bit.
2: Just maybe par for the course with mother-in-laws. I don't know, but... Yeah. I think this is maybe tip of the iceberg of she's just is kind of a judgier person and rubs you the wrong way. And like Rachel said, she doesn't know your life.
0: And super rude.
2: Yeah, and just
0: Could
2: rude.
0: You imagine telling your
2: this
0: kid,
2: was my mom,
0: I really wish you
2: Why
0: were
2: doesn't
0: more
2: your
0: like,
2: husband step in and take her aside and go, hey, mom,
0: yeah,
2: listen,
0: you don't
2: we
0: get
2: don't
0: a vote.
2: Need this.
0: We don't need your opinion.
1: Yeah, he did last night after the fact. And we've gotten comments sometimes from other family members that we have too, not like to this extent. It's been a little more subtle here and there, but he did pull her aside last night. But it's just, he's like, how much do I tell her? Do I tell her we have all this money? Do I tell her how much we make? Do I tell her we have all this in retirement? Like,
0: but she doesn't.
1: Is she worried about us? You know,
2: I don't think he needs to show her a spreadsheet. I think he can just have a conversation saying, hey, mom, appreciate your comments. They are unneeded. We're doing fine financially. We don't go into debt for things. We save up.
0: You can mind your own business. Like, I feel like she doesn't even deserve... I mean, on one extreme, like, she doesn't even deserve a comment.
2: I'm just trying to shut this down. You know what I mean? Like, we don't need to have conversations like this. We're doing fine. If we need help, if we're struggling, well, you'll know.
0: No,
2: we'll let you know if we need help from you.
0: I won't let her know.
2: Well, if they want the comments, if we're looking for your opinions, we will ask for them.
0: That's it. I think it's that. If we want your opinion about money, we will ask.
2: But how is she doing financially?
0: It's just a rude thing to say to someone.
2: Do you think she's projecting?
1: Yeah. She definitely, I don't think she's doing amazing financially. I don't think she's doing awful, but I don't think that she's at a point where she should be at like her age. But
2: okay.
0: Yeah. Well, this is easier said than done, Brooke. But I mean, I honestly, your whole life, when you try to dance around what other people are thinking and trying to prove yourself, that's just a long, exhausting life. So there does have to be a level of, which is easier said than done, I know, but where you have to be like, this is our story. This is what we're choosing to do. And other people can make judgments, make comments, but it is what it is. And we're secure enough in our plan and we know what we're doing that we don't even need the affirmation of the outside people to feel good about what we're doing. We don't need them to even know. Because it's none of their business.
1: And that's usually what we're like.
0: Yeah,
1: like
0: but this just bothered you. This bothered you.
1: Yeah.
0: What other comments are made? You said that this was the most obvious comment. Are there, like, passive-aggressive?
1: It's just been things like where we make it a point to say in front of our kids, instead of saying, we don't have the money for that, we say, it's not in the budget, right? So we say that to people when they're like, hey, do you want to go to St. George next week? And we're like, oh, no, sorry, that's not in the budget. We didn't plan for that this month. And then they say, oh, okay. You know, like, so it's just little things like that where you can tell that they're like, oh, like, why can't you just do it?
0: Sure. Yeah.
1: And it's hard to.
0: And you can't, right? Like, you guys aren't at a point

0: We could.
1: Yeah.
0: We're on baby step six, and we have plenty
1: Okay.
0: of money. We make about like 240 a year, and
1: Okay.
0: put 18 to 20% away. Like,
2: Wow, way to
0: we're
2: go.
0: doing just fine, but
1: Yeah.
0: we just budget.
2: Well, you have different priorities than other people. Some people want to go
0: Yeah,
2: on
0: yeah.
2: vacations every couple months, and you guys spend your money on a crossbow. Like, it depends on your
0: Yeah.
2: personality. So as long as you're living
0: Yeah.
2: out of your values and you're not, sort of shorting yourself by saying, we can't spend, instead go,
1: That's
2: here's
1: what
2: what we choose to spend on.
1: I do want to make sure, bro, because that you guys are enjoying your life, but you're comfortable with the decisions you've made. You
0: Oh,
1: don't.
0: yeah.
1: Okay, that's great. That's what I want. I
0: Yeah.
1: don't, because sometimes we get
0: And we go
1: people.
0: on trips and stuff all the time,
1: Yeah.
0: but
2: The children
0: we
2: aren't
0: didn't plan for that
2: suffering.
0: next month.
1: Yeah. And,
0: Yeah.
1: to shift the language a little bit, just as a thought, since you guys are on baby step six, and since you could technically put it in the budget if you wanted to, right?
0: Right.
1: I do wonder if the sentiment of it's not in the budget usually means that we don't have the money for it right this second, but when you
0: Right.
1: have the ability to, you could just say, oh, sorry, we can't, and the kids start to hear more. We get to make decisions based on our value system because mom and dad have done so well, and because we followed a budget for so long, we actually have the ability to do some of this, but we're just choosing not to. Does that make sense?
0: Gotcha. Yeah,
1: Versus
0: it does.
1: villainizing the budget, not to other people. I'm thinking more of the kids, even though I tell my kids that all the
0: Right,
1: time. I'm always like,
0: right.
1: we don't have the money for that. Stop it. Stop it. Shut
0: Yes,
1: up.
0: yep.
1: Stop.
2: Shuts down the
1: It
2: conversation.
1: does. It does. But I always do wonder,
0: Yep.
1: because you guys are on this side, right? Like, it would be different too if you were getting out of debt and you're on baby step one, two, or three,
0: Yeah.
1: and you're, then it really is not in the, like, you really don't have the money to do it. And that's a fair
0: Right.
1: reality. But I wonder the narrative at which you talk. And again, this is less about other people, maybe more within your home and for yourself to give yourself, I don't know, the permission to be like, yeah, we're able to do this, but we're gonna just choose to say no because we don't want to spend the money there. Does that make
2: Yeah,
1: sense?
2: you want your kids and everyone else to see that you're making decisions out of confidence in who you are and what your value are, instead of a place of weakness, of
1: Yes.
2: this like, well, I don't know, we can't, it's not in the budget. I do think the language matters.
1: Yeah.
2: And we always say more is caught than taught. So the kids will grow up thinking, well, we never had money for that. Instead of, well, we had the money, we just, that wasn't a priority for us.
1: For mom and dad. Yeah.
2: Yeah.
1: And that they're grown up enough that they don't feel like they're having to be swayed in every situation.
2: To
1: But
2: do things because someone else asked them or pressured them.
1: that's right. Yeah. Yep. I don't know. Just a thought, Brooke. I appreciate the call though, but yeah, the mother-in-law thing. I think there's just a point that you have to say, of course she'd make these comments. It is what it is. And you keep moving on. Don't let it pin you down and ruin your day.

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1: Here's something that keeps a lot of parents up at night. 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

0: 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And I love that World Watch doesn't talk at kids. 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
4: Well, George, I think some of my favorite memories growing up were trips. It's probably my love for travel.
0: Ramsey's love travel.
4: We love to travel. And Mom and Dad, we went from like camping in tents as they were getting out of their, out of the bankruptcy and all of that. And then by the time I hit probably late middle school, high school, we actually went on like vacations. We went on trips and Mom and Dad made it a priority. They do love to travel and they still do. But one of the things we did all the time is we cruised. We were a cruising family.
0: Wow.
4: So you're either a cruiser or you're not. So I hear. And we did the big ships. Even as adults, we've done some in Europe. They've taken us, before we had kids, but it was like Winston, my sister and her husband. And we did like a Baltic Sea, like a smaller boat,
0: ooh,
4: like some really fun experiences. And they're some of the best memories, again, I've had are these trips. And so thanks, Dave and Sharon, for that. But the great thing is that Dave's love for cruising has spilled over.
0: It's infiltrated Ramsey Solutions.
4: Into Ramsey land, you can say. And the idea of going on a cruise called the Live Like No One Else cruise came about a few years ago. We did our first one. It was a year ago is when we were there, March of 25.
0: Yeah.
4: And this is for people in baby steps 4, 5, and 6. So once you're out of debt and you have your fully funded
0: emergency. You can come if you're on 7.
4: Oh, sorry, yeah.
0: A lot of seveners.
4: And sevens. Lots
0: we
4: of sevens.
0: Forget about seveners.
4: I know, sevens. A lot of seveners, actually. And it was like this, hey, we talk about the sacrifice and everything you have to do to get yourself in a good financial position. And so you live like no one else. And then later you get to live and give like no one else. So let's do the Live Like No One Else cruise for those people. And let's celebrate and have fun and create memories with your life, right? And to enjoy it with other people. And so we're so pumped because we're doing it again. And this next one coming up is in March of 27. And it is, it's filling up, George.
0: 7 nights, Western Caribbean, Bahamas, Jamaica, Ooh, I Wanna Take Ya. We got Grand Cayman, Cozumel, Steve.

0: entire ship is Ramsey fans. It's all, that's yeah, it. The entire, the Ramsey personalities, and Dave and all
1: and
0: of
1: look
0: us.
1: At it. It's beautiful. It is a, and it's a gorgeous. Nice ship. Holland's American. Dave had to approve. You know that. He had yes. to say that he would
0: well,
1: enjoy
0: it.
1: Well,
0: he said he doesn't want Walmart of the seas
1: yes,
0: out there.
1: Yes, I know.
0: He wants it to be classy.
1: It is. It's such a beautiful, nice ship. My kids, they're coming for part of it.
0: I can't wait.
1: It overlaps with our spring break. I know. And so, yeah, it's so fun, you guys. And all the Ramsey personalities will all be there every night. We'll be, hanging out
0: during
1: the day. We
0: have all new content. We're going to do the world's largest debt-free scream, live tapings of your favorite Ramsey shows, maybe even Smart Money Happy Hour. Who
1: yes.
0: knows?
1: Oh, look at us, Lord George, just laughing.
0: We got to make a drink live on stage.
1: The set.
0: It was
1: I know.
0: Disastrous and hilarious. It was great.
1: It was great. But, yeah, join us, if you will, again, if you're on Baby Steps 4 or beyonds. And let's celebrate together so you can secure your cabin. And if you want to go to RamseySolutions.com/events to book, or we have a little QR code on screen if you're watching on YouTube, that you can click on. But we want to hang out with you next March of 27. Come cruise with us. It'll be some good memories. All right. Let's go to Houston, Texas. And we have, Cormac. Is that how we would say? Is that it? Did I pronounce it correctly?
2: Just Cormac. Yes.
1: Cormac. Okay. Perfect. Hi. Welcome to the show.
2: Thanks for having
1: me. Yes, how can we help?
2: So my wife and I have, over previous few years between bad luck and bad decisions, we've racked up about $120,000 in debt, not including our home. Feeling the pinch, trying to get things right. I've discovered the program a few months ago and have the $1,000+ saved up, just trying to get out of debt. However, what I've noticed is because our minimum payments are so high, we're making such a small dent. We're wondering if we're better off doing a Chapter 13 bankruptcy, just consolidating everything, or cashing out one of my Roth IRAs, which would almost cover the full debt, and trying to rebuild.
1: Mm.
0: Wow.
1: Can I ask, what is the 120? What kind of debt is it?
2: A combination of vehicle, but mostly credit card.
1: Vehicle and credit card. Okay. How much do you owe on the vehicle today?
2: $20,000, and that's about what it's worth.
1: $20,000, and that's about what you can get for it. Okay.
2: If I'm lucky.
1: Any money saved besides the $1,000?
2: I've got a couple thousand saved up. I do have I'm a federal employee, so I have my TSP, which is like the 401k.
1: Mm-hmm.
2: Plus, before I joined that, I had a Roth IRA saved up, which I have about $110,000 in.
1: Okay. So it's $100,000 in credit card debt.
2: Yes.
1: Did you try to start a business, or what was that used on?
2: Unfortunately, I went through, over the past 5 years, there was a divorce that was contested.
1: Mm.
2: That was heated. My grandmother and my father passed away within a couple months of each other.
1: Okay. Wow.
2: And then good stuff did happen where I met my now wife and we got remarried and we have two beautiful children of our own. But those also cost money.
1: Yeah. You've had a lot happen.
2: It has been an active couple of years.
1: Yes. Okay, so how much money do you and your new wife make?
2: Combined, about $250,000 a year.
1: Oh, well, that's great. Well,
2: yeah.
0: Are you guys investing right now?
2: At the exact moment, no, because I pulled my auto pull out of my paycheck. I withdrew all that, or excuse me, I stopped all that to try and get a handle on the debt.
0: Good. And same with your spouse?
2: Correct.
0: Okay. So I'm just looking at all the options here. So we never encourage bankruptcy.
2: Of course.
0: It will destroy your life for the next 10 years a lot more than it might help it, especially with Chapter 13, where you're just restructuring and you're getting on a payment plan. And so I would look at this amazing income and then your expenses to go, what can we cut out of our lives? How do we make more so that we can get ahead of this? Because right now you're saying the interest alone on $100,000 of credit card debt, what is the minimum payment per month and what's the interest every month?
2: Off the top of my head, the combined payments are well over $3,000 a month.
0: Okay.
2: And the average, if you average out the interest, it's about 25%.
0: But are you guys taking home about $15,000 a month?
2: No, I have a child support payment from my first marriage, so that has a good dip into it. And then just medical expenses, as well as we have a second home that we are trying to unload, and that, but in the meantime, it's still costing us money as well.
0: What will the proceeds be from that if you sell it?
2: I mean, at this point, we're about to sell it for just cost, just to get out from under it.
0: Okay.
2: But
0: that'll free up at least the mortgage payment.
2: Correct, which would be about, including the tax payment, about $2,000 a month.
0: Okay, great. Would that help you get ahead? Would you be above water here if you freed up the $2,000?
2: My concern is my job has a mandatory retirement of 56 and I'm 38. I only have 18 years left to work. And because I do not have a college degree, I don't feel like I'll be able to get another, a similar job pay scale wise. So I am just, why I am hesitant to drain my one retirement account is because I'm worried I will not have enough time to rebuild it before I am forced to retire.
0: Sure. That is a concern. And we only tell people that if you're facing bankruptcy, it's the only time that you would ever even consider dipping into retirement. But I would still use that as a last ditch effort, mm-hmm. not a let's mm-hmm. go green light, drain your Roth IRA today. I would do everything Correct. In my power to use your current assets and future income to knock this debt out over the next couple of years.
2: Yeah.
0: Which I think if you took a good hard look at the budget, you could find some money.
1: Yes. And that's what I'm wondering. So I'm like, okay, say you guys lived off of $4,000 a month, which will feel very different than probably how you have with some child support payments, you said. I feel like you guys could find $4,000 or $5,000 a month.
2: Over the past 6 months, we've cut out, we sold the car. We're trying to get rid of the spare house. We have cut all streaming things. We're trimming. I picked up a second job.
1: Okay, good.
0: Because $5,000 a month thrown at this debt, you're done in about 2 years.
1: Yeah, that's what.
0: So find $5,000 out of this amazing $240,000 a year income and plus extra.
1: Maybe some extra, yeah.
0: See, you can climb out of this without touching retirement.
1: Yeah, you can. It's going to take some time, but do not touch retirement. Don't file for bankruptcy. You guys have the income and the work ethic to get out of it. It may take 2 years.
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5: ABC News, I'm Stephanie Officer. Warnings from the tech community on AI are getting louder. Anthropic CEO now saying any measures to mitigate the tech are not moving fast enough and warns AI could overpower society if the government doesn't regulate it. Some congressional lawmakers on both sides are beginning to push for better safeguards. President Trump called the concerns from the AI community a conspiracy. On Capitol Hill, House Speaker Mike Johnson.
6: I called for a meeting of the platform providers. I think the president is going to summon everyone together, probably at the White House. I expect that happens end of this week or early next week. That hasn't been scheduled yet, but it's in process.
5: Well, the 78th annual Emmy Awards are here. Of course, it convenes TV's biggest stars and Cato Flynn, the first winner at tonight's primetime Emmys. O'Flynn won for her best supporting actress role in a comedy series for
7: Widow's Bay. This is ABC News.
8: Weather every 30 minutes on WFIR. Tonight stays partly cloudy with a low around 60. Tuesday turns mostly sunny with a high near 81. Mostly clear for Tuesday night with a low around 60. And Wednesday will be sunny with a high near 89. Weather every 30 minutes on News Talk WFIR 107.3 FM. 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
1: So one of the sneaky things about debt, I would say, and building a life around it, and we're talking everything from putting vacations on credit cards to financing furniture to all the above, is you see the price of something and you assume that's it. But the problem is, when you use debt, there's a little thing called interest, George, that
0: it'll get you.
1: So the
0: people think, well, it's no big deal, and they don't teach this stuff in school.
1: Yes.
0: They're not telling you what 20% APR actually means.
1: That's right.
0: When it comes to that purchase.
1: Yep. So we wanted to kind of do the math, if you will, on what it actually really is costing you, the hidden cost of this quote-unquote American life that people build. And when you do it on debt, again, the numbers change pretty quickly. And
0: now more than ever, there's a way they'll get you out of there with that thing.
1: Yes.
0: Regardless of what payment you can afford and what the interest rate is that they'll tuck into the fine print. So let's talk about sticker price versus actual price. Let's start with a new couch. That's a famous one. You go into any furniture store, they always have some deal happening with the interest. Zero down, 0% for the first whatever. So let's talk about a new couch. Let's say the sticker price is $1,500 and it's 20% APR for 36 months. So when you hear the word APR, that's an abbreviation for annual percentage rate. This is essentially the full cost per year of borrowing that money. So it's not just the interest rate. It's actually the interest rate plus whatever fees they have all baked into one final rate. So 20% APR for 36 months, what you'd actually pay for that $1,500 couch is $2,007.
1: Gross.
0: So over $500 in interest alone.
1: $500.
0: But think about that. That makes the effective interest rate about 33%. About a third of that couch you paid extra in interest.
1: Extra to go.
0: That's crazy.
1: Okay, let's look at credit cards. Let's say you got a $6,600 balance, and you know you have a 22.8% APR, and you'll be paying about $300 a month. So if you do that, it's going to take you about 2 years and 5 months to pay off this credit card, and the final price of the credit card is $8,628. So over $2,000 in interest alone just by saying, hey, we're gonna live life on a credit card, may or may not be able to pay it off fully every month. So we're gonna kind of just keep it around, and then it ends up with a balance of $6,600.
0: Wow.
1: Now can I say
0: that's not even minimum payment. Okay, that's if you're paying extra.
1: Okay, you ready for this? So then option two we have here, same APR, 22.8%, and you just do minimum payments. Okay. The payoff time is 20 years and 1 month, and the final price will be $17,060. So you're paying $10,500 in just interest if you're just paying the minimum payments.
0: That's wild. And if you are able to watch on YouTube, Spotify, we've got the charts up to visualize all of this, and it is staggering just to look at the numbers on this, to think, now, I hope nobody takes 20 years to pay off $6,000.
1: No, surely not. But listen,
0: the fact remains, a lot of people are just making minimum payments because they can't or don't know
1: for
0: to
1: years.
0: Put extra
1: on. Yeah, maybe for not years. 20 years, but for a good amount, for sure.
0: Can you imagine? And that whatever that thing was you put on the credit card long ago, like the
1: 20 years ago?
0: That's a lot of stupid tax to pay.
1: Let's go back 20 years. You got a little 2006 action. What did you buy in 2006?
0: What decisions was I making at 17 years old?
1: At 18.
0: I don't want to know the stupid stuff I was buying. Wow. Okay, now let's move on to a bigger one, a car.
1: Yep. So sticker price, $35,000. Financing at 7% for 5 years. Final price, $41,582. So an extra, we'll go $6,600 in interest alone.
0: And think about this. That car is no longer worth $35,000 because we know that, you know, cars go down in value about 60% in 5 years.
1: Yeah.
0: So that $35,000 car, you'll be lucky if it's $15,000 to $20,000.
1: Well, what's hard is 35, and that's before sales tax, registration, dealer fees, warranties, all of that. So that easily could be out the door at 40, 42.
0: Ouch.
1: Yep. So you're watching what it is. It's why
0: financing a car is one of the biggest wealth killers for the middle class in America today. You don't realize just how bad it is when you're paying interest on a depreciating asset going down in value. All right, finally, the house. Now, this one can feel like the least dumb decision because it's a house. It's an asset. It's going to go up in value over time. So let's talk about a sticker price of $350,000 for that house, and you're going to put 20% down. So $70,000 down. And you're going to do a 30-year mortgage at 6% APR. Well, the final price of that $350,000 house is $674,000, around $324,000 in interest, which is almost as much as the house. That's crazy.
1: Wild. Wild. And if you did a 15-year mortgage, then you'd pay $179,000 less in interest. So almost $200,000 you save in interest just by paying it off in 15 versus 30.
0: Which is why we always tell people,
1: yes,
0: just get the 15. Don't get a 30 and think you're going to pay it off like a 15.
1: Force yourself in it. Yeah, and I think what's hard is again, you in these individual situations, it may feel like a good idea. Like, sure, let's just put the vacation on the credit card, or we need some new furniture. So in this one situation, we're going to do this. But what happens is that this builds over time, and for a lot of people, you're not able to pay it off in 6 months to a year if you're just living paycheck to paycheck and not really making a plan for it. So to make another debt decision easily could come up 9 months, 12 months after the other decision, right? And it just keeps piling up. And then you realize how much money of your money you're sending, not just

0: for the item, because it's not just the sticker price, but all the interest to the banks and everything. And these industries are there to make money, and they know how to do it for in America, especially. Oh my gosh, how much people take out debt.
1: The amount
0: for this
1: of
0: stuff.
1: Interest lenders are collecting every year would boggle your mind. So here's the thing to remember. Wealthy people earn interest. Broke people pay interest. You want to be on the wealthy side, earning it instead of paying it. And remember this, the sticker price is never the final price. So anytime you see that, anytime there's a salesperson involved, they are trained to sell. They are trained to let you focus on the features and the benefits and all how you're going to feel when you leave with that thing. Not the fine print, not the APR, not how much you're going to pay in full. And the taxes and fees will add a little. The interest will add a lot.
0: That's right. Yep, and minimum payments, it's a debt trap. Like that kind of system, that systematic thinking of I'll just pay minimum payments for the rest of my life, that keeps you, guarantees you in a cycle of debt for a really, really long time versus saying, hey, I want to get out of this. I'm going to stop going into debt and I'm actually going to aggressively pay it off beyond the minimum payments to get out of debt as soon as possible.
1: And lastly, cash changes the math and the mindset. Yes, saving up feels slower. Yes, you're going to have to say no right now, but it's actually the fastest path to taking control of your money, and it makes you think twice. When you were to save up and actually see that amount of money leave your bank account, you think twice about that couch. You
0: go, 100%.
1: Can we find one on Facebook Marketplace?
0: Or you're like, are we good?
1: Oof, it took us 3 months to save up for that couch. I don't know if I want to let go of my hard-earned money. Think about how much of your working hours are spent just giving it to a lender.
0: Mm-hmm.
1: That's crazy to think about.
0: Absolutely. And I'll say this too, when you spend in cash and like larger purchases, you do realize, okay, I may not need that. Like if the cash is there, right? And in our plan, we would say you can pay for it. Like if you have the money for it, that is fine. But so, and we've run into this with our van, even furniture. We've had our furniture for, gosh, it's going on how many years? 7 years.
1: Wow.
0: And so there's
1: congrats.
0: A couple of things we want to upgrade, but you're kind of like, well, the kids are still, I don't know, I almost find myself being like, oh, do we need to? I don't know. You know, because I don't know if I want to. It may hurt to spend that kind of money. But you don't have that emotional attachment always with your money when debt is being used. It is just a sign of a signature.
1: You sort of bypass a big part of your brain that's the logical side and go straight to the, well, I want it now. It's the toddler in you.
0: Yes.
1: Winning.
0: Yes.
1: Do not let the toddler win. So the average individual, the average American, the average broke person just asks, how much per month? How much down? That's the problem. Financially wise people, wealthy people, they ask how much? What is the full cost, total cost? And if I don't have that amount, I'm not buying it. And if you do that, you will take control of your money. So we've got an app that helps you do this. It's called Every Dollar. You can create sinking funds for that next big purchase and do it with confidence and peace. We'll drop a link in the show notes if you're listening on podcast or YouTube to that app.

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1: I'm Paul Stevens, and this is a Fox News alert. The U.S. Supreme Court Monday rejecting President Trump's mail-in ballot limits for now, capping a flurry of last-minute legal action with voting in the midterms already underway. That move now allowing states to continue sending out mail ballots under the same rules and processes they have used for years. Meantime, on Capitol Hill today, Kentucky Republican Senator Mitch McConnell returning to the Senate today following
2: the last couple of days. President Trump is brushing aside concerns over the rapid advancement of AI.
3: President Trump making it clear.
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7: You got me.
6: Yep.
7: That's all you need.
6: All right, let's go to Ben in Chattanooga. Hi, Ben. 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
8: Hi.
6: Hello. How can we help today?
8: So my main question is, should I stretch for a $1.1 million family farm dream on a $186,000 salary? My wife's grandparents owned a 28-acre farm in the Northwest Georgia Mountains. My wife has always dreamed about living on a property like this. About 6 years ago, her grandparents put it up for sale. We found that we were in a position to make an offer, so we offered $500,000 for it. We were living in the Boise area at the time, and that would have been contingent on our house. However, they ended up selling it to someone who offered a higher price. Close to the full price. It was $586K. We believe the real estate agent kind of had some influence on that. And this has been kind of a lasting source of disappointment for my in-laws and the family. Now we've relocated to the Northwest Georgia area. The current owners have offered to sell us 17 acres of the farmland for $500K. However, the county blocked the lot split after we completed the survey due to a maximum number of 6 residences on a private road. We went through the variance process with the county. It was denied. After that, the owners offered us at least a purchase arrangement where we put up the price for the 17 acres, $500K. With no payments, and then after 36 months, we would purchase the remaining 11 acres. I countered with just an idea of

0: leasing the land outright for $300 a month and then having a first right of refusal that when they're ready to sell, we could get the land for 1.1, which they said they like that. They're thinking about doing that in a year or two. My financial situation, I have about $700,000 in retirement funds, about $450,000 in cash from the sale of our previous house, about $50,000 in a stock portfolio, about $20,000 in an emergency fund, and about $30,000 in an HSA. And so that's about $1.2 million mm-hmm. for my net worth. My in-laws have offered to pay $1,000 a month if absolutely needed to pay for this so that it can come back into the family. However, that would come out of their equity in their house at this time.
1: And y'all are working real hard for this piece of property.
0: Yes. So everybody's working really hard. And so my concerns are just affordability for mm-hmm. myself. That's a big debt for my salary.
2: Are you guys renting right now?
0: $650. Yes, we're renting a small home.
1: Would you think about putting the $480 down as a down payment? Because that'd be almost half of it.
0: Yeah, I would be putting down at least the $450 and keep my emergency fund is what I would.
2: What about the stocks? Could you liquidate those?
0: I would like to keep those and keep them growing.
1: Tell me this, Ben. If you did put down $480, it looks like the payments then, and this would be on a 30-year, not a 15, we recommend a 15, but it would be around $4,000 a month. And do you guys bring home around $15,000? I'm just trying to figure out if we can make this mathematically work.
2: Yeah, what's your after-tax monthly income without any 401k contributions or healthcare premiums? What is your after-tax monthly income?
0: So after-tax without any of my benefits would probably be around, let's see, it'd probably be around like $12,000.
2: Okay.
0: Or probably more like $11,000.
2: So if you did a 15-year like we recommend, that'd be about half your take-home pay. And so you're worried about that legitimately.
1: That's
2: going to make you guys house poor. Now, what does the future hold? Can you buy this thing? Can you set up an agreement where you purchase this thing, let's say 2 years from now, and you guys just sock away cash?
0: I mean, that is kind of what I'm thinking that I would need to do in order to...
2: Because no one else is jonesing for this property. Right? And the people who own it don't really... They're okay getting out of it.
1: Yeah, do you want to move to it, Ben?
0: Yeah, it's a beautiful property.
1: Oh, you do? Okay. North Georgia mountains are gorgeous.
0: My issue is always just does the math add up, and am I going to feel like this is going to weigh down on me with that amount of debt for 30 years? Like, that's always my concern.
2: Yeah, I would not do this today. I think there is a future where this can make sense and you're not stressed out about it.
1: Mm-hmm.
2: I mean, you guys have waited this long for the dream, so let's make sure the dream is a blessing and not a burden once we get into it. Now, do you guys have kids?
0: Yes, we have 5 kids.
2: Okay.
0: 12 and under.
2: Does this move make sense for you guys? Like, if you just did this thing next year, would this work with your jobs?
0: I would need to commute, but I'm already commuting. We live nearby. This is the whole reason we moved here.
2: Okay.
1: Man. Yeah, well, I would see if you can set up I mean, if this is really what you guys are wanting, and you're like, this is going to be a long-term play for us, I would say give it 2 years, because I think after socking away some cash and then maybe cashing out some, you may have to cash out some stocks just to make it work, because you have plenty in retirement. You guys have $700,000, that's what you said?
0: Yeah.
1: Yeah. So your retirement's, I mean, all of it, you're going to be really real estate heavy in general after this, but over time it will even out. Which I'll be honest with you, when my husband and I, when we built and we moved to 19, we were pretty real estate heavy.
2: Yeah, and I was the same way.
1: Yeah, and over years you work to even it back out, right? And then have more cash and retirement and all of that. But so I think that's okay for the short term. So if this is something that you both really, really want to, then there's going to have to be some sacrifices made. And that's going to be putting away money, seeing if you can get an agreement with them that in a purchase in 2 years, holding the value with it not going up. Like if you can hold the purchase price today and do it in 2 years, and then possibly having to cash out some stocks just to make up a difference. Because I would rather have breathing room and rebuild in the market investments

0: and sacrificing for 2 years to get it, and then knowing the next 3 to 4 years we may be real estate heavy, but it's not gonna sink us. It's not gonna sink you. Yeah, I mean, I would highly consider it.
1: And then see what you guys can reasonably put away to go, can we put $6,000-$7,000 away for the next 2 years and have $170,000 on top of what we currently have to make this thing make sense? And are you guys working with a good agent?
2: We have not asked an agent yet about any of this.
1: I would get them involved to see,
0: make sure
1: this place
0: are right. Yeah,
1: is it actually worth $1.1 million? Are they just squeezing you because they know you really want the property? Is this thing really worth $800,000?
2: Okay.
1: So that's the part I want you to do your homework on, not just go, well, it's 1.1. It has to be 1.1.
0: Mm-hmm.
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0: Well, and you've already played the emotional cards because I know it's a family property. 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
5: From ABC News, I'm Stephanie Officer. We're hearing from Don Jr.'s new wife, Bettina, and his father after a ProPublica report about a Russian oligarch who allegedly paid for their wedding's after party. Umar Kremlev reportedly paid tens of thousands for it on an island in the Bahamas. Reporter Justin Elliott helped break the story.
6: Umar Kremlev's spokesperson told us he doesn't talk politics with Donald Trump Jr. or any of his American friends. So I think, you know, at this point, people should look at the situation and draw their own conclusions. We unfortunately don't have any reporting about, you know, what private conversations are happening between these two men. But we quote, again, a number of former counterintelligence officials at the FBI who told us, look, if this had come across my desk when I was still in the government, it would have been a five-alarm fire.
5: The president said he had no idea who Kremlev is, and he didn't pay for the wedding. Well, Bettina Anderson Trump directly contradicted this on social media, thanking their dear friend Umar for his generosity. Details of that daring rescue of the two downed Air Force pilots deep in Iran earlier this year are now being made public. ABC's Martha Raddatz.
7: The men ejecting deep behind enemy lines. Separated from his pilot in the rugged high desert mountains, a portion of his parachute not working properly as he's free-falling. The weapons systems officer says he hit the ground between 70 and 100 miles per hour. Despite a broken back, arm, and additional serious injuries, Bravo climbed a 7,000-foot mountain ridge to evade Iranian troops he knew would be hunting him down.
5: Investigation into actress Hayden Panettiere's death picks up.
8: According to sources, since her death, the investigation has been focused in on what drugs may have played a role in her passing and where they came from. The day before Panettiere died, she flew to South Carolina from L.A. She was unresponsive when paramedics arrived at her boyfriend's apartment. Sources are telling us the investigation could be similar to those of rapper Mac Miller and Friends star Matthew Perry.
9: Shh, here he comes.
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6: There's no official cause of last week's cargo plane crash in Miami, but there is fallout.
7: Amazon has paused its contract with Miami-based 21 Air after last week's deadly crash involving one of its cargo jets. Five people were killed when a 21 Air Boeing 767 with Amazon markings overran the runway at Miami.
6: ABC's Jim Ryan, under a settlement, Abbott Laboratories will pay $385 million to resolve claims tied to an investigation of contamination at a baby formula factory in Michigan, which led to supply shortage issues in 2022. Slowing down ownership rules.
8: Sloths spend most of their lives upside down in trees, unless they're put in zoos, like the one in Orlando, where several have died. The deaths prompting Florida wildlife officials to impose mandatory inspections and permitting. This year, 13 sloths were rescued from Sloth World in Orlando. Five didn't survive. Bandit, Dumpling, Habanero, Willow, and Mr. Ginger. As babies, sloths learn what to eat by licking the lips of their mother. Wayne Cabot, ABC News.
6: Oprah Winfrey launching her next project. Well, instead of giving away cars to a studio audience, the TV legend will be performing at the Sphere in Las Vegas. During her AHA! Live immersive experience, Winfrey will appear alongside poets, musicians, and more. I'm Stephanie Officer, ABC News.
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10: Weather every 30 minutes on WFIR. Tonight stays partly cloudy with a low around 60. Tuesday turns mostly sunny with a high near 81. Mostly clear for Tuesday night with a low around 60. And Wednesday will be sunny with a high near 89. 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

0: Welcome back to The Ramsey Show in the Fairwinds Credit Union Studio. I am Rachel Cruz, hosting this hour with George Camel, co-host of Smart Money Happy Hour, with me as well. And we're answering your calls. So the board is full as we speak, but call in 888-825-5225. We'll see if we can get you in the next hour to answer your questions about money. All right, let's go to Fort Wayne, Indiana, and we have Tyler on the line. Hi, Tyler. Welcome to the show.
1: Hey, thank you so much for taking my call. This is incredible.
0: Absolutely.
1: So real, quick and short to the point, my job moved a year ago due to a building closure, and my 15-minute commute turned into a minimum 70-minute commute.
0: Oh.
1: So my question is it unreasonable to forfeit or to consider forfeiting our only debt of $100,000, which is our mortgage, at a 3% interest rate, our payment's only $809, in exchange to get, let's say 40 minutes or a half hour closer to my job. The issue we've had in making this is we purchased our home pre-COVID for $174, typical ranch out in the country, pole barn, et cetera. It's worth $300 to $350, depending on who you ask. That's to keep our mortgage the same, moving closer to the to work, that same price point. I don't want to say less nice, but we wouldn't be happy with that. So we'd have to go up to $400, $450 to have an equal living situation, if you will. And we just don't really feel comfortable. Wanted your expertise on that.
2: What's your income?
1: Mine this year, on track to make 140.
2: Awesome.
1: My wife, around 40.
2: So 180 income.
0: Okay, so she's 40.
1: 180 total.
0: Okay,
1: yeah, 9,000 a month being home after retirement's taken out.
0: How much would that be before retirement's taken out?
1: Let's just say my check's about $2,500 a week. Hers is about the same every 2 weeks.
0: Okay.
2: Nice. So here's the deal. Even if you moved up in house, as much as it'll hurt because your mortgage payment is so tiny right now, it's still going to be such a reasonable part of your take-home pay. So if it's less than 25% of your after-tax monthly income, go for it, because you're going to increase your quality of life.
0: Yes.
2: Because right now, 140 minutes round trip every day is what you're talking about?
1: 90 minutes, yes, an hour and 10, and which ultimately translates to about 40,000 miles annually on a vehicle. I sold my truck I had because of the gas guzzling, paid for cash, little small EV car that cut that bill and, just to a fraction of what I was paying in fuel cost. But, still my life has been ate away on the highway.
2: Yeah. And what will your new mortgage be? How much would you take on?
1: To get an equivalent what we have out in the country, just closer, it would be almost about $2,000.
0: Yeah, I just ran the numbers. It looks like $1,800. But you could go up to $2,500 to stay even within the parameters. So you guys are still very conservative, Tyler. Just on a retrospect to loosen a little bit of you guys would be fine. I know it would hurt, but your quality of life, I'm like, oh my gosh, if you could get 30 minutes close to work, right? Or 20, you're saving almost an hour and a half, almost 2 hours. Like, it's pretty wild.
1: Right. And it's been nice.
0: Do you have kids?
1: Pay cash for everything. We do. We have one that just graduated. We're paying cash for her.
2: Nice.
1: Future endeavors is school. And then we have a first grader. That's obviously our next concern, is we don't want to wait until we're, let's say, totally vested with him being in school with
0: his
1: friend group.
0: I get that.
1: To then separate him.
0: Yep.
1: He's in first grade. So that's why we're wanting to kind of make a move sooner than later if this is what we want to do.
0: Is the area that you guys would be moving to a good area, for a family and school system and, life, your life in general, not just the commute side? Would it be a good move?
1: Yeah.
0: Does it excite you?
1: I think we would enjoy it. We live out into the proverbial boonies right now, so we don't want to go into town necessarily and have neighbors. But ultimately, that comes at a cost.
0: Hey, listen, the way
2: pesky neighbors
0: and the way AI's going, yeah. You may want to be off the grid. So, Tyler, you might be.
2: The boonies sounds mighty nice these days.
0: You may end up moving back out there. No, I'm just kidding.
2: But the overall question, I found this to be true, that the low interest rates are a curse for many people. It's become golden handcuffs to where they go, well, we wanted to move, but we can't let go of this low interest rate. I'm going, the way Tyler's going, you guys could pay off this house in 7 years and have a 0% interest rate. And so that would be my goal for you guys, is to choose the life you want and, you know, date the rate, knowing it's going to change, it'll fluctuate, you can always refinance later, and more than likely, you'll just pay the dang thing off making extra payments to where it's a moot point a couple of years from now. But overall, it sounds like this is the right...

0: numbers for your life right now.
1: And very conservative still, just so you know. I mean, you guys, I wouldn't.
0: If jumping to 6% rate was going to make this payment 50% of your take-home pay, we'd say, well, it's just too much house in general.
1: That's right. All right, let's go to Avery in Tyler, Texas. Hi, Avery. Welcome to the show.
2: Hello?
1: Hi, Avery. Are you there?
2: I'm here.
1: Hi, how are you?
2: Doing great. How are you guys?
1: We're doing good. How can we help?
2: So I am 19 years old. I have a job that the payment is kind of different, and I make anywhere from $5,000 to $9,000 a month.
1: Okay.
2: And I'm kind of in the stage where I'm saving up for a down payment on the house, and I'm having trouble trying to, I guess, get myself to have a little fun with my money.
0: What does that look like for you? What's something you know you should be doing more of specifically?
2: Something I should be doing more of?
0: Yeah, you're saying I need to have more fun. What does that mean? Is that going out with friends? Is that going on a trip? Is that buying something, a car?
2: Yeah, I mean, it's kind of like, I have a fun life. I enjoy my life. But I guess, like, tickets, like, events, stuff like that, that I'm just kind of, I know I can't afford, but $300 for a ticket is also $300 away from a down payment on the house. So I'm just kind of curious if, like, am I supposed to do that, I guess?
1: Well, first and foremost, I would not feel like you have to or should, you know, X, Y, and Z. I think it is what you want to do, what you enjoy doing. The problem people get in trouble with money when they are a saver, which it sounds like you are, is they end up being controlled by money so much that any decision they make where they have to let go of anything creates such anxiety that the money now is a burden. And it was supposed to be the thing that actually frees you to make decisions and have options. So yeah, I would say I would personally budget, Avery, a percentage of your income that you can just spend and enjoy and force yourself to do it.
0: Guilt-free.
1: But there's a limit, right? You could say up to this point because you have a goal for a down payment and you're going to need X amount saved each month for that to hit that goal. So if you map it out in a budget, you actually give yourself permission to spend. So I would. I mean, I would force myself to spend a percentage of my income to enjoy it because that's part of this whole holistic part of money with you.
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7: President Trump on Monday said he is the best guardrail to protect against artificial intelligence, writing on his social media platform that the only barriers to the technology should be a, quote, strong and smart president. He went on to claim there is a, quote, sick conspiracy against AI and data centers and said this benefits China. The president's post comes as alarms grow louder from Silicon Valley to Capitol Hill, with some of the leaders of the biggest companies building AI warning that the development of the technology should be slowed down. Karen Travers, ABC News, The White House.
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9: Today's question comes from Elizabeth in Nevada, or Nevada, as they say.
8: Nevada? I'm a Nevada girl. Nevada.
9: Forever. Elizabeth says, I'm fortunate to work for a company that puts 15% of my salary into my 401k without me having to contribute anything. Once we wrap up baby step 3 and start baby step 4, should I add my own 15% in addition to my employer's contribution or direct that money toward paying off our house instead? My husband plans on contributing 15% and his company will match 10%. Goodness gracious, these employer matches are crazy.
8: Well done, Elizabeth in Nevada. That's a good plan.
9: Well, the plan doesn't change. You're still going to invest 15% of your own salary, which I know sounds crazy. But you're putting let's say you make $100,000, you're putting 30 grand away. Only 15 of that is yours.
8: Is yours, yes.
9: That's pretty incredible. So I always tell people, if you have too much money in retirement, you can write me hate mail, you can send me a check, whatever you want to do. It's up to you. But I love the idea of building that muscle of investing, because you may not have this job forever.
8: That's right.
9: And so it's great to just go, I can live off of 15% less than I make.
8: Yes.
9: No matter where I work, regardless. I'm really good at investing. That muscle is built up. And I think it's easy to get a little lackadaisical when the employer's doing all the work for you.
8: That's right. And that's why we even say the employer match in general, even if it's 3%, obviously not 15%, if it's 3%, 5%, it doesn't count towards your 15%, because you're exactly right, George. There's something about putting your own money away and knowing that, hey, I can do this. You always say, eat the vegetables first. Like,
9: eat
8: just
9: the vegetables
8: do it.
9: First.
8: And then you have like a lot of freedom then to say, well, we really can enjoy and be very generous. Like, there's so much freedom in knowing that what is taken care of that needs to be taken care of is done.
9: And I don't know how old they are, but if they've got a couple of decades on them and they're investing this much,
8: it's insane. Does she say how much she makes? No, they don't say. I wonder how much they make.
9: But I feel like this is a pretty, you're doing pretty well. This is not I'm making $12 an hour and my employer matches 15% of my salary.
8: Right.
9: This is probably, they're making good six figures together.
8: Well done.
9: Way to go.
8: Good job, Elizabeth. All right, let's go to Valentina. Oh, beautiful name. In Nashville, here in Nashville. Hey, welcome to the show.
10: Hi, how are you guys doing today?
8: Hi, we're doing great. How can we help?
0: Yeah, well, I was calling because my husband and I just welcomed our first

0: baby, a little boy.
1: Oh, congratulations.
0: Yeah. Thanks so much. We're over the moon about him. But we currently have $33,000 in debt, and we've been working on paying off our debt. We don't have much in our savings. My husband works a full commission job, so meaning that his income is like it's a variable. Mm-hmm. I do have a base pay. I go back to work next week, actually. I work as a paralegal. Oh, so nice. My question is, how should we be prioritizing paying off our debt, saving money with his variable income as well?
1: Well, it stays the same with the baby step. So that $1,000 is still that starter emergency fund. And then everything else you guys will throw at that debt. How much do you guys make a year together?
0: So together we make, this year we'll clear, I just got a raise, so it'll be $160,000.
1: Oh, good. Mm. Well, the good mm-hmm. thing about this is you guys won't be in debt for too long. I mean, how quickly mm-hmm. do you think you could pay this off?
0: Well, our goal is to have it within a year or sooner.
1: Okay, yeah. And if you really ramp it up and you do it in 9 months... then again, that starter emergency fund is only there for 9 months and everything okay. is being thrown at the debt. And then if something does come up, and this is true for anybody, regardless of, you know, you have kids or not, if something mm-hmm. comes up, then what you were throwing at that debt, which would have been what, probably $4,000-ish possibly a month, just if an emergency happens, don't throw it at the debt that month, fix the emergency. And for sure, that amount of money should fix most things, that $4,000. And if you have to pause for 1 or 2 months to fix whatever life throws at you, you do that and you just do it at the speed of cash. And so instead of it going to debt, you use that money to fix the emergency. But for you guys, for 9 months, we'll just, you say a prayer and be like, all right, I think we can go through this. But I understand.
2: Is he making zero in a given month, or is it like it fluctuates between 4 and 6?
0: So for him, actually, it's fluctuated between like $6,200 to $8,000.
1: Oh, okay. Right.
2: So he hasn't had a $0 month.
0: No, that's correct. Right.
2: So here's what we're going to do. We're going to budget based off of the floor. His lowest month in the last couple months, we can say we know it's going to be at least 6. Let's add mm-hmm. that to yours. Let's budget off of that. And then anything above that goes toward the debt.
1: Yeah. So, okay. So you guys will be budgeting your income with saying we're going to be throwing X amount of debt. And then if he makes extra, that's an extra $2,000 to throw out what was already budgeted to pay off the debt. So yeah, this could speed it up pretty quick.
2: And I would have an aggressive goal if I were you guys with this awesome income and this small amount mm-hmm. of debt comparatively. Just aim for 6 months. And if it takes 7, we're still going to cheer you on. But that's that's $5,500 going toward the minimums plus extra. If you can just say $5,500 a month goes toward the debt no matter what, then we're gonna make sure our bills are paid, of course, and insurance and all mm-hmm. that. But if you guys can just focus as a team mm-hmm. and go $5,500 must go towards debt this month, you'll be done in 6 months.
1: Yeah, that's amazing. Incredible.
2: Congrats.
1: All right, congrats. Let's go to Daniel in Sacramento. Hi, Daniel. Welcome to the show.
3: Hi, Rachel and George. How are you guys doing today?
1: We're doing great. How can we help?
3: All right. So I have a question for you guys about whether it be wise to sell my house so I can cash flow nursing school. To give you guys some quick stats on me, I'm 37 years old, no kids, not married. $105,000 is my gross income. I do have $30,000 in a personal loan and $9,000 remaining on a student loan. My house is valued at anywhere from $525,000 to $550,000, and I owe $375,000 on it still. The two programs I'm looking at, they're both bachelor's of nursing programs. So one is a 2-year state program that's about $30,000 for the 2 years. And the other one is a accelerated 1-year program that's almost $100,000 for the 1 year. And so that's why I don't want to go back into debt, obviously, for that. But it seemed like the house would be a way to cash flow that. But also, I'd hate to sell the house and lose out on that.
1: Yeah, because you'll be getting like $175,000 in equity to fix a $30,000 problem. It feels out of balance to me.
3: Mm-hmm. Yeah, and with the salary being that, I mean, I make $105,000 as a nurse here in California. It'd probably be, $150,000 to $180,000 is what I've kind of researched around there. Mm-hmm. And obviously, that's a big enough jump, but I don't know if it's enough to offset selling a house, considering how expensive houses can be in California.
2: Yeah. What are you doing now for work?
3: I work for the state government. I'm okay.

0: manager.
1: And what is the what's driving the urgency around this? Does this have to happen in 2 months from now, or can it happen a year and 2 months from now?
0: No, so I mean, I finished up most of the prereqs, so right now I'm kind of in preparing for the application season. So if I were to get into a program, it'd probably be either the summer of 27 or the fall of 27.
1: Okay.
2: So do you have, I mean, if it's 15, if the $30,000 for 2 years, is that $15,000 then per year?
0: Yeah, that's my guess. The $30,000 is,
2: I mean, I don't know, Dan. Well, I would just work extra and save. And
1: yeah, can you kind of just cash flow this thing and keep
2: like
1: the
2: Yeah, like $1,000 a month will get you to the fall of 27.
0: Well, because the only other thing is with these programs, given the nature of my work, I can only work Monday through Friday, 8 to 5, and these programs are full-time. So I'd have to leave my job in order to do these programs.
1: So you have no income for 2 years?
0: Correct, yeah.
1: Yikes.
2: Well, that's not really going to work. So you were thinking about living off of the equity of your home to do it.
0: That, yeah, and I have an uncle that has an ADU. I've already talked to him, and he's considered, you know, letting me stay there for the year or 2 years rent-free, and then I just have to support myself.
2: Can you work nights after doing school?
0: Not at my current job. I'd have
2: No, but while you're in school.
0: That's possible.
2: Okay. Yeah. I mean, if you could figure out a way to save up 15 grand between now and then, cash flow it, and then figure out, hey, can I work nights and live on nothing while I'm in school? I would consider it, but I would not be going any more in debt. And I don't think I would sell my house for this.
1: No, I would try to keep it, man. You're obliterating your wealth building plan by going backwards and having nothing to show for it by the end.
2: Hey guys, it's Rachel Cruz. 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
4: From ABC News, I'm Stephanie Officer. We're hearing from Don Jr.'s new wife, Tina, and his father after a ProPublica report about a Russian oligarch who allegedly paid for their wedding's after party in the Bahamas. Umar Kremlev reportedly paid tens of thousands for it. Reporter Justin Elliott helped break the story.
5: We talked to dozens of people that have worked with Kremlev over the years. We're also told that he doesn't actually speak English, really. He speaks very limited English. So it's really sort of unclear why he would have paid for this. And also, frankly, given the history here with Trump Jr. and President Trump and Russia and everything we remember from the first term, why Donald Trump Jr. would have accepted this.
4: The winners keep on rolling in for the 78th annual Emmy Awards underway right now in Los Angeles. Jean Smart won Outstanding Lead Actress in a Comedy Series for Hacks. 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
6: Weather every 30 minutes on WFIR. Tonight stays partly cloudy with a low around 60. Tuesday turns mostly sunny with a high near 81. Mostly clear for Tuesday night with a low around 60. And Wednesday will be sunny with a high near 89. Weather every 30 minutes on News Talk WFIR 107.3 FM. 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
2: We wish we could get to every call and question here on the show, but doesn't always happen, George.
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2: 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And it's even the questions we would ask you here if you were calling in. So it really,
1: I send a lot of people there in the DMs. I'm like, hey, listen, Ask Ramsey is going to be way better than me trying to fat finger an answer in the DMs. It's much smarter.
2: So true, I know. 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All right, let's go to Lynn in Nashville, Tennessee. Hi, Lynn.
18: Hello, thank you for taking my phone call. Yes, my husband and I have been married for over 40 years. We're debt-free. My husband still works. I'm not sure when he wants to retire, but I recently found that he has been taking money out of our CDs. We have a couple of CDs that are the step CDs, and they mature at different times. And he takes the interest and the principal out of those accounts. And I don't know what he's been doing with the money. He's been doing this for over a year. I just found out about it. When I have confronted him, he said he doesn't remember what he's done with the money. I went to the bank and I found out that there's another CD that he opened up. My name is not on it. And I know that there's a large sum of money in that. I feel like I'm, I just don't know what to do. This is just totally out of character for him. I just don't know what to do. I don't want to open up my own account and throw money in there because that's what he might be doing. And that's not how I roll.
19: Sure. Sure. How much money are we talking? How much is in the new CD?
18: Close to 40,000.
19: Okay. And how much is in the CD that you have your name on as well, that he's taking money out of?
18: Oh, there's a total, for all of them, probably 150,000.
19: Okay. And how much has he taken out of that 150? Is it 40,000 total?
18: No. Well, no. Out of the CDs the past year, he's taken $8,500 out.
19: Okay.
18: And I don't know what to do. He won't tell me I don't think he's telling me the truth. And I don't, the bank won't tell me if he has, secret account somewhere.
19: So you're worried. Okay.
1: All you can see is the withdrawals mm-hmm. that are on the CDs. Your name is also on.
18: Yes. Because they're part of our trust.
19: Okay. So it comes out to be about $800-ish dollars a month, kind of is what he's been taking out of these CDs.
18: Yes.
19: Mm-hmm. Okay.
18: Yep.
1: Is he taking cash?
18: Yes.
1: And then the cash is disappearing, and we don't know where it's going. And when you confront him, he says, I don't remember.
18: Yeah, he said just stuff.
19: And then you found a $40,000 CD that you didn't know about. Mm-hmm.
1: And you've confronted him about that?
19: Yeah, have you asked him about that one?
18: Yes, I did. And when we set up our trust in January, I asked him in front of the lawyers, should we tag some of this money for our grandkids? And he said, no, we'll just, our children can, do that when we're dead. Well, this CD is for our grandkids, which is fine. But he didn't tell me about it, and my name is not on it. And he's been contributing to that. And when I did ask him about that CD for our grandkids, he said, I said, why did you do that? And he said, because I want to make sure that they get some money.
19: Hmm.
18: So,
19: how much do you guys have total, your net worth?
18: Oh, golly. Over probably 1.2.
19: And does that include your home?
18: Yes, it does.
19: Okay. Okay. Mm-hmm. Yep. I guess my concern would be what you're probably calling in about, because $850 a month at this point, that's kind of like it's not the end of the world. I just don't like that he's not being honest with you. And then there's a count over to the side that he's funding and says it's for the grandkids, which is great, but it's just that you feel out of the loop financially. Do you guys do you have a history of talking about money? Do you feel like you were on the same page up until this point?
18: Oh, most definitely. I mean, whenever we wanted to gift our children some money, I would say, what are you thinking? And he would say an amount, and I said, well, that's about what I was thinking. We've, like 98% of the time, we've always been right on. Mm-hmm. But this is just a stab in the heart.
19: Mm.
1: Does he know that you feel betrayed?
18: Yes. And he does not, he has not offered an apology. And that's, that's a tilt sign to me as well.
19: Do you feel like you guys have been pretty distant in your marriage in general?
18: Yes.
19: Okay.
18: Yes.
1: For how long now?
18: Yeah. Quite some time.
19: How old are you guys?
18: He's 70 and I'm 66.
19: Okay. Okay. Lynn, I think what you've presented to him is totally fair, and that you have a lot of fear is what it sounds like. Like you're scared, you know, that you're he's scaring you because it's out of character. Yep. It's not how it's always been. And I would lean on that less about the amount of money here or there. And it's more about keeping you guys unified, you know, for the next, you know, hopefully, God willing, 2 decades, right, or more. And so I think that would be my suggestion to you. I don't think you fix this by going and opening up your own account and all of that.
18: But if there
19: is a weird pattern, Lynn, and I hope there's not. I hope he's just a 7-year-old man and he's just, I don't know, his head's in the clouds a little. I don't know. I want to give him the benefit of the doubt. But I also, we've heard crazy stuff, you know, on the other side of the spectrum too on this show. And so I do want to honor your fear and not just brush it off. That if there does seem to be something weird going on pattern-wise over a period of time, that I'd pull in even a third party. I don't know if you'd go to therapy, you know, counseling at 70 years old, probably not, but I don't know. Figure out.
1: Keep having this conversation to see how much you can actually extract from this, to see how much you can get to the bottom of it. I mean, if you just said, I need this to stop, I need to see everything, every account, the transactions, the balances, no exceptions. I need you to rebuild the trust that was lost here. And if this is about something else, just tell me. We can be honest with each other. We've been married 40 years. If there's something going on, just give me the respect to tell me. And if he can't even do that, then you need to decide, how are we going to move forward in this marriage? Do you need to go talk to a family law attorney just to know how to protect yourself out of fear?
18: Yes.
1: So that could be a step down the road if he is unwilling to budge. And that's him. That's him opting out. I don't want you to feel like you've done anything to deserve this. But I think you guys have drifted so far apart that he's just in his own world at this point.
19: Yeah. Are you a big spender, Lynn? Like, would there be any reason that he hesitates to, like, keep an account because he's scared? You know what I mean? Like, has there been anything in that end on your side?
18: No. I'm really conservative.
19: Okay.
18: And I've had part-time, you know, I've had full-time jobs. I was a stay-at-home mom for a long time, and I've had jobs, but nothing was good enough as far as income that I brought in
19: to justify anything else. Yeah. Well, I think the rebuilding the trust at this point from an emotional standpoint is going to be huge for you guys. But I'm so sorry. That does feel like whiplash on what a direction you thought everything was going. And then you kind of get this bump in the road. Hey guys, Rachel Cruz here. All right, I'm about to say what everyone already knows, but budgeting is a good thing to do. But actually getting started, well, that's where people freeze up. 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
21: This is a Fox News alert. I'm Tom Rigotti. The U.S. Supreme Court rejects President Trump's desired restrictions on mail-in balloting.
0: Here's Fox's Gernal Scott.
3: The decision allows mail-in voting nationwide to continue as the midterms approach. Justice Samuel Alito wrote in his dissenting opinion the court's denial was incorrect because some of the plaintiffs lacked standing.
0: Minnesota Democratic Congresswoman Ilhan Omar is now under criminal investigation by the Trump administration. Fox's Jillian Turner reports.
22: Omar married Ahmed Noor Saeed Elmi in 2009. Republicans have long claimed he is her brother, and she married him as part of an immigration scheme, though she has never been formally charged.
0: Omar denies the accusation and says President Trump is obsessed with her. 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
19: Our scripture of the day comes from Proverbs 14:23. In all the toil there is profit, but mere talk tends only to poverty. Opportunity is missed by most because it's dressed in overalls and looks like work. Thomas Edison.
1: Amen.
19: Just the overalls.
1: You know? I generally avoid overalls.
19: I was going to say, I don't know if George would, I think he may pass on that opportunity.
1: I haven't had a reason to get a pair. That's all.
19: That's all. All right, let's go to Andrew in Charlotte, North Carolina. Hi, Andrew. Welcome to the show.
26: Hey, you guys. How are you?
19: We're doing great. How can we help?
26: Good. Well, I have a move coming up, likely next summer. I'm right outside Charlotte, moving up to the Northeast. We own our home. We have about 180 left on it. The question is, do we take the equity of the home when we move, because we don't want to be long-term landlords, and pay off debt, or do we save it for the next house?
19: How much debt do you guys have?
26: A lot. 250-ish.
19: Oh, man. What's that in?
26: Student loans is most of it. So about 130 is my student loans, 120 is my wife's. And then by the time we move, we should have a car payment, credit card, and taxes that are all due. And I expect those will be done in the next 9 months.
1: Whoa. So what's the total balance of all this?
26: So the car payment or the car loan is 18. The credit card is about 55, and then the taxes is 3,000.
1: 55,000 in credit cards?
26: No, 5,500. Sorry.
1: Okay.
26: Yeah.
1: That's better. Okay. So how much equity do you guys have in the home?
26: I'm thinking around 200 to 250.
1: Okay. So you could clear most of the debt
26: before COVID. So
19: what is y'all's degrees in?
26: Oh, you don't want to know.
19: Yes, we
26: education.
19: Do. What is it?
26: Education.
1: What are you guys and doing for work?
26: My wife is an educator. She's in the admin side now. And then I am warehousing. I run a warehouse.
1: What do you guys make?
26: I make about 110 and she makes about 80.
1: Good. Okay. So you'll be making 190 when you make this move?
19: And what's the reason for the move?
26: So a promotion. So I'll be probably making 50-ish more.
19: Okay, great.
1: She'll go up to 160 and she'll still make 80?
19: Will she find a job?
26: She'll probably go up to 90 or 95.
1: Oh, incredible.
26: What we're seeing comparable roles.
1: So think about this future. You guys sell this home, you take all the equity, dump it onto the debt. Now you're making $250,000 and you can knock out the remaining, what, $25,000?
26: Yeah, pretty quickly.
1: In a couple of months, making that kind of money.
26: Yeah.
19: And then save up for a down payment from there. Because that's really the order of homeownership, is to be debt-free, have a fully funded emergency fund, and at least a 5% down payment. And so you guys really will just be going into that baby step order at this point.
1: Which means a rental for at least maybe 2 years max.
26: Yeah, so that's kind of what I expected you guys to say, but one of the things I hear Dave kind of reverse engineer this a lot, say, if I wasn't going to move, would I still sell the house and use the equity to pay off debt?
1: I've never heard that exact analogy. We just say selling a house is one thing you can do, but it's usually a last-ditch effort. But since you guys are already planning on moving,
19: you're already going to have to move, so the home's going to have to be sold because of the situation.
1: So the question is, what do we do with equity?
19: Yeah, I don't know if we would
1: fall to the baby steps.
19: That's right. Yep. Yeah, I don't know if we would make up that situation of selling a home if you didn't have to, but you guys are forced to anyways. Okay. And so at that point, there's going to be money there. And so if there's any extra money, we say apply it to the baby steps. And so that's what I would say. I mean, even if you called in and you had like a lawsuit, or you got money from a relative, right? Like, we would say, don't use that to pay off the home. We'd say, use it to pay off your consumer debt. So any amount of money you get in your hands, you apply it to the baby steps.
1: And think about freeing up all those payments. I mean, what are the minimum payments on all of those debts every month?
26: So my wife's student loans are still zero because her last degree or deferment or whatever. My student loan is $1,200. The truck payment's about $5,000. Credit card's only like $300. And then IRS, I'm paying $500 minimum a month, but I'll pay more.
1: Mm-hmm. So just a loan, you're going to clear $2,500 without her student loan payment, which I'm sure is going to be another, $1,500?
26: Yeah, I'm sure.
1: That's $4,000 you'll clear. That's now back in your pocket every month for you guys to build wealth that you're not paying interest on.
19: And to throw it at an emergency fund and then finally a down payment. I mean, like, that's...
1: Especially with this raise, you're going to be people.
19: How old are you guys, Andrew?
26: Mid-30s.
19: Okay. It's great.
1: You got time to clean this
19: up. And it sounds like a good career move, too, for you all. All moving up in income. And I think it's just kind of reordering the priorities of where your money should be going. What's best, where's the best place for it? And at this point, paying off this consumer debt, getting that done with, it's going to feel so nice.
26: And I'm looking forward to it.
19: Yeah, for sure. Yeah, and I do think the battle of going from owning to renting can be really hard for people.
1: It feels like you're going backwards. You're throwing away money on rent. I'm putting this in giant air quotes because I don't believe that.
19: Yes.
1: I rebuke that.
19: I know. And I do. What people don't consider, because we get this call too all the time, is how expensive home ownership is. Unless you're living in a condo, I mean, you're in charge of so much that can go wrong. We love home ownership. We want it, but you have to understand what you're walking into, from everything from HVAC to roofs to landscaping and fixing stuff when it breaks. I mean, it is a...
1: There's always something you want to do and need to do.
19: Yes.
1: And when you got $4,000 in debt payments on top of no savings, just to say we got in a home, it's not worth it. It's going to get stressful real quick.
19: Yes.
1: You'll call the show a year from now going, should we sell the house? We bought too early. This was a mistake.
19: That's right.
1: I don't want that for you.
19: Yep, because we get that call. All right, let's go to Steven in Portland. Hi, Steven. Welcome to the show.
4: Hi, thank you for taking my call. I want to find out if you had any advice for somebody who's just turned 60 this week, and I'm literally starting over after a divorce and some really, really poor spending choices by my ex-wife, who was a realtor for 25 years, making incredible money, and then also making horrible choices, expensive cars, private schools, owing money to the IRS since she was self-employed. I won't go on too long, I don't want to bore you with all that, but basically from going from a really nice situation with...
1: Speak directly in your phone, Stephen, or I have a hard time hearing you.
4: I'm sorry. Can you hear me now?
1: That's a little better, yeah.
4: I have a bad cold, so that could be it. So anyway, I am trying to figure out
5: I have a $27,000 Forerunner payment and a $5,000 credit card. I used my retirement money to recently get my daughter through school, pay off $25,000 to the IRS. That was a debt that wasn't mine. I basically got out of a horrible financial situation.
19: Yeah, for...

0: because
1: your children will have to cover you in retirement at this point.
0: And that's not going to stop. There's going to be down payments for their first home. There's going to be weddings, all of it. You have to take care of you first. You got to put your oxygen mask on first, Stephen. So you can't afford to be helping anybody but yourself. So you need to take your income. You need to be paying off this debt. You may even want to sell the car and get a beater just to ease up the payment. And then start refunding your retirement. And all of that has to be before you're helping anyone else. But I'm sorry. That sounds like a hard, hard year. Oh, thanks for the call. All right, thanks everyone in the booth. George, always a great host, co-host. And remember, there's ultimately only one way to financial peace, and that's to walk daily with the Prince of Peace, Christ Jesus.
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6: From ABC News, I'm Stephanie Officer. The Supreme Court today rejecting the Trump administration's attempt to limit mail-in voting. For now, ABC's Peter Haralambos.
7: The ruling marks a decisive blow to President Donald Trump's attempt to increase federal oversight of elections, effectively allowing states to continue sending out ballots as planned ahead of the midterms. Justices Samuel Alito and Clarence Thomas dissented and argued that the new policy, which included states submitting lists of eligible voters to an online portal, fell within the Postal Service's broad authority to regulate the mail. Today's ruling prevents the major changes from taking effect before the midterms, though the legal battle over ballot restrictions could make its way back to the Supreme Court in time for the 2028 election. Peter Haralambos, ABC News.
6: Another waterway crucial to the delivery of global oil obstructed. ABC's Mary Bruce tells us how this latest act by Iran is impacting prices.
8: The look at first responders found a significant amount of PTSD and depression. Mount Sinai School of Medicine researchers analyzed data from 18,734 responders, meeting the criteria for probable depression, 35%, for PTSD, 39%. 25 years after the attacks, high depression scores also are linked to something else, polluted city air and lack of calming green spaces. Wayne Cabot, ABC News.
6: Bob Mackie created some of the most original and legendary designs in American television and fashion. ABC's Deborah Roberts remembers his career.
9: The gown is gorgeous.
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11: 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Mackie's bold creations earning him 2 Emmys over the years and 2 Oscar nominations for his work with Barbara Streisand and Diana Ross.
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1: Study examines the mental cost of 9/11 first responders.
2: Found a significant amount of PTSD and depression. Mount Sinai School of Medicine researchers analyzed data from 18,734 responders, meeting the criteria for probable depression, 35%, for PTSD, 39%. 25 years after the attacks, high depression scores also are linked to something else: polluted city air and lack of calming green spaces. Wayne Cabot, ABC News.
1: An Israeli official confirms to ABC News Prime Minister Benjamin Netanyahu will travel to New York next week for the United Nations General Assembly. Ravens running back Derrick Henry scored three times in the team's win over the Colts Sunday, moving him past Marcus Allen and into third place on the all-time rushing touchdowns list.
3: He's a great dude, and for my name to be mentioned over here is an honor. I'm very grateful. Shout out to everybody that helped me, you know, get to this point, and shout out to the whole line, all the guys blocking today for the success that we had as an offense.
1: Henry only trails Emmitt Smith and LaDainian Tomlinson. More than 60 years into her career, Darlene Love is finally being shown some love. Okay, I know. The 85-year-old is subject of a new documentary, Darlene Love, I Know Where I've Been, premiering at the Toronto Film Festival. I'm Stephanie Officer, ABC News.
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4: 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Tonight stays partly cloudy with a low around 60. Tuesday turns mostly sunny with a high near 81. Mostly clear for Tuesday night with a low around 60. And Wednesday will be sunny with a high near 89. Weather every 30 minutes on News Talk WFIR 107.3 FM. 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
1: I'm Gene Marano with UWFIR News Extra. During this year of VA 250 and the country's 250th birthday, we've heard about several relatively unknown Virginia patriots, and now a new book, A Zealous and Active Patriot, about Colonel Charles Lynch, will be discussed by author Wyatt Golden at Christ Lutheran Church in Roanoke on September 29th. Ashley Webb is with the Roanoke History Museum.
2: Wyatt Golden coming to speak. He is with Avoca Museum in Lynchburg. This book is just published. We're excited to host him and hear all about Charles Lynch.
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8: The look at first responders found a significant amount of PTSD and depression. Mount Sinai School of Medicine researchers analyzed data from 18,734 responders, meeting the criteria for probable depression, 35%. For PTSD, 39%. 25 years after the attacks, high depression scores also are linked to something else: polluted city air and lack of calming green spaces. Wayne Cabot, ABC News.
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0: The men who met the St. Continental Congress in Philadelphia and came up with the Declaration of Independence, every single one of them was Christian. Two were deists, but they were still Christians. They weren't atheists, they weren't agnostics. Every single man that met again in the same building, Independence Hall in Philadelphia, many years later, after the Revolutionary War, to debate and adopt a constitution, every single one was Christian. Christian. It's because of the Hebrew Bible, it's because of the Christian majority, it's because of the fusion of these two Abrahamic faiths, and the fusion of the Enlightenment, the belief system against kings, against dictators and empires and so forth, that we have the most fantastic country on the face of the earth. Never before was such a nation established. 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
2: ABC News, I'm Stephanie Officer. The Supreme Court on Monday rejected the Trump administration's attempt to limit mail-in voting for now, clearing the way for states to send out ballots as planned for the midterms.
3: The ruling was effectively 7-2, with Justices Clarence Thomas and Samuel Alito dissenting. The majority didn't explain its rationale for the decision, though Justice Brett Kavanaugh wrote in a concurring decision that states just didn't have enough time to implement the changes. Election officials had raised concerns that the Trump administration's policy, in which the Postal Service would only send mail ballots to voters on a state-approved list, would wreak havoc on the midterms. Peter Harlamus, ABC News.
2: For some drivers in Providence, Rhode Island, the cost of gas has become too much. Anne is a volunteer driver, so every penny she puts into her gas tank is for someone else's benefit. She says she's trying to consolidate her tips.
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5: 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Tonight stays partly cloudy with a low around 60. Tuesday turns mostly sunny with a high near 81. Mostly clear for Tuesday night with a low around 60. And Wednesday will be sunny with a high near 89. 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
6: 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Clearview says it's an internal prototype. 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Border Patrol has already shopped for licenses. So do this today. Set your social accounts to private. Untag those photos. Then search your

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0: Philadelphia had been Islamists, America would be a totally different country, wouldn't it? Wouldn't it? The answer is yes, of course. Or Marxists, yes, of course. Be totally different. First of all, they wouldn't have such a meeting. There wouldn't have been a Second Continental Congress. There wouldn't have been a Constitutional Convention. There wouldn't have been a Constitution of any kind. The Declaration of Independence was a declaration stating the belief system of the colonists. That's what it was. The belief system of the colonists. Now, to the woke right neo-fascists who are out there who say it was really a replacement theory and the Christians replaced the Jews, that's not what your founder said. They were very respectful toward the Jews, and the Jews were very respectful toward the Christians. They got along beautifully. Beautifully. They're in the same fight. The same battle with the King of England, the most powerful military force on the face of the earth. Same battle. It's important to remember that. When the anti-Semites chime in and start attacking. Pastor John Hagee, I told you, one of my best friends. One of my best friends. He will tell you exactly what I told you. He will tell you exactly what Bill Bennett wrote. He will tell you exactly what most of your pastors and priests and so forth have told you. The interconnection between the two. So when you get a Tucker Carlson or somebody like that who are insisting that one has nothing to do with the other and one replaced the other, these are bigots, ignoramuses, who are pushing an agenda. Who are pushing an agenda. And I can tell you, most of the Jews I know are very thankful that this is a majority Christian country. Very thankful. Because look what's been created. Look what's been created. And so I tell you, as a Jew, I want to defend this country with our fellow Christians and all others who believe in the principles set forth in the Declaration. And the purpose of the Constitution was what? Was to uphold and ensure that those principles that undergird the civil society, that undergird the culture, would be protected and promoted. And it is these strengths, these beliefs, that when you let people by the millions into this country who have a completely different agenda and who seek to use our processes to destroy us, the consent of the governed, limited government, separation of powers, free speech, freedom of religion, freedom of association, who seek to use these Judeo-Christian Enlightenment principles that they've been taught to reject, but they've been taught to use and exploit against us. Well, then we're not going to survive if we continue down this road. And we have the weakest ruling class, but for the president, the weakest ruling class, maybe in American history, that talks a lot. Some of them wring their hands a lot, but they don't do a damn thing. Not a damn thing. In fact, you got local zoning boards and local governments and states, red states even, that continue to give support in one form or another to those who would destroy us in these segregated fortresses that they are building all over the country. And it's not as if we don't have notice all throughout Europe. It's not as if millions of people don't have notice as I play these clips one after another, after another, after another. And as Congress wants to regulate AI and data centers, and we're chasing the Epstein files and all the rest. You know that old line about Rome burns while Nero fiddles? America burns while our so-called ruling class fiddles, distracts us with shiny objects. I'll be right back.
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0: The midterms are almost here, and Republicans could be in deep trouble. Polls show Democrats leading in key races. Tonight, Rob Finnerty on Newsmax reveals the growing threat from the DSA and the radical left. With less than 60 days to go, Finnerty says it's time for the GOP to hit the panic button. The House may go, and control of the Senate is up for grabs. Gas prices, mortgage rates, health care, and out-of-control national debt. Americans are angry. And Newsmax shows you how the progressive left wants total control of Congress. Tallarico, El Sayed, AOC, Bernie Sanders. Finnerty reveals President Trump's secret plan to fight back. Don't miss Finnerty tonight at 8 p.m. Eastern on Newsmax. 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
2: ABC News. I'm Stephanie Officer. Conflict in the Middle East is having a direct effect on Americans. For some drivers in Providence, Rhode Island, the cost of gas has gotten too high. Anne is a volunteer driver, so every single penny she puts into her gas tank is for someone else's benefit. She began keeping a log of the increases before the summer began. At first, it was once a week. Now, a few times.
3: It's horrible what's been happening, and it's a lot. And I don't drive for business. I am a volunteer driver, so that affects me, but that's a gift.
2: Anne says she tries to consolidate her trips, making sure to choose routes that will allow her to overlap tasks like a shopping run after dropping someone off. Trouble at the Kennedy Center tonight, according to Commerce Secretary Howard Lutnick. On X, he said a chunk of roof that fell from the building's ceiling narrowly missed a security guard, adding that if a performance had been underway at the time, patrons could have been killed. This is ABC News.
4: 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Tonight stays partly cloudy with a low around 60. Tuesday turns mostly sunny with a high near 81. Mostly clear for Tuesday night with a low around 60. And Wednesday will be sunny with a high near 89. 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

0: people were held for hours in small metal containers that looked like cages but were described as calming areas. The inspectors described the use of those small enclosures as unprecedented in modern corrections facilities. Alligator Alcatraz has now closed. Sherry Preston, ABC News.
1: Sentiment is shifting on electric.
2: 56% of people surveyed in a new HERE Technologies and SBD Global study say that higher gas prices have driven them to consider an EV as their next vehicle purchase. It comes almost a year after the federal government's EV tax credit program expired, prompting many to speculate that EV sales would decline dramatically this year. That's exactly what happened, with sales of new EVs down 20% through the second quarter of this year. Mike Dubusky, ABC News.
1: The Los Angeles Dodgers clinched their 14th consecutive playoff berth with a 4-1 win over the Cincinnati Reds. I'm Stephanie Officer, ABC News.
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4: 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Today turns mostly sunny with a high near 81. Mostly clear for tonight with a low around 60. Wednesday will be sunny with a high near 89. And sunny and hot for Thursday with a high near 91. 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
9: ABC News, I'm Stephanie Officer. We're hearing from Don Jr.'s new wife, Bettina, and his father after a ProPublica report about a Russian oligarch who allegedly paid for their wedding's after party. Umar Kremlev reportedly paid tens of thousands for it on an island in the Bahamas. Reporter Justin Elliott helped break the story.
10: We talked to dozens of people that have worked with Kremlev over the years. We're also told that he doesn't actually speak English, really. He speaks very limited English. So it's really sort of unclear why he would have paid for this. And also, frankly, given the history here with Trump Jr. and President Trump and Russia and everything we remember from the first term, why Donald Trump Jr. would have accepted this.
9: The national average for a gallon of gas is now $4.29. In Plymouth, Minnesota, Albert Arnett Jr. says he's paying more than $80 to fill up.
11: It's ridiculous. And I think that at some point, Mr. Trump has to take charge and get those prices down.
9: This is ABC News.
12: Weather every 30 minutes at WFIR. Today turns mostly sunny with a high near 81. Mostly clear for tonight with a low around 60. Wednesday will be sunny with a high near 89. And sunny and hot for Thursday with a high near 91. 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
13: 56% of people surveyed in a new HERE Technologies and SBD Global study say that higher gas prices have driven them to consider an EV as their next vehicle purchase. It comes almost a year after the federal government's EV tax credit program expired, prompting many to speculate that EV sales would decline dramatically this year. That's exactly what happened, with sales of new EVs down 20% through the second quarter of this year. Mike Dubusky, ABC News.

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2: 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President Trump is brushing aside concerns over the rapid advancement of AI.
3: President Trump making it clear where he stands in the artificial intelligence

0: She also appeared in a pre-taped skit at the Emmys alongside Fred Marischka Hargitay. I'm Stephanie Officer, ABC News.
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2: Weather every 30 minutes at WFIR. Today turns mostly sunny with a high near 81. Mostly clear for tonight with a low around 60. Wednesday will be sunny with a high near 89. And sunny and hot for Thursday with a high near 91. Weather every 30 minutes on News Talk, WFIR, 107.3 FM. 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
3: 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From paranormal phenomena and UFOs to conspiracy theories and breaking news on the fringes of reality. 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
6: Environmental organizations backed by thousands of Dutch citizens are suing Shell. They're asking a court to order the energy company to cut its carbon emissions by 45% by the year 2030. Lawyer Roger Cox argues Royal Dutch Shell's corporate policy is at odds with global climate goals. Shell's lawyer says the company is already working on moving away from fossil fuels to sustainable sources.
7: ABC News, I'm Stephanie Officer. The Supreme Court Monday rejected the Trump administration's attempt to limit mail-in voting for now, paving a path for states to send out ballots as planned for the midterms.
8: The ruling was effectively 7-2, with Justices Clarence Thomas and Samuel Alito dissenting. The majority didn't explain its rationale for the decision, though Justice Brett Kavanaugh wrote in a concurring decision that states just didn't have enough time to implement the changes. Election officials had raised concerns that the Trump administration's policy, in which the Postal Service would only send mail ballots to voters on a state-approved list, would wreak havoc on the midterms. Peter Harlamus, ABC News.
7: The standoff over the Strait of Hormuz and new attacks on Saudi oil are jolting fuel prices, and that's hurting America's pockets.
9: I think it's ridiculously high. Prices should not be this high. It's not affordable.
7: Diesel prices hover at about $6 plus a gallon. Trucking costs will be hit, and that means so will the cost about everything.
10: 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Today turns mostly sunny with a high near 81. Mostly clear for tonight with a low around 60. Wednesday will be sunny with a high near 89. And sunny and hot for Thursday with a high near 91. Weather every 30 minutes on News Talk, WFIR 107.3 FM. 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

0: President Trump on Monday said he is the best guardrail to protect against artificial intelligence, writing on his social media platform that the only barriers to the technology should be a, quote, strong and smart president. He went on to claim there is a, quote, sick conspiracy against AI and data centers and said this benefits China. The president's post comes as alarms grow louder from Silicon Valley to Capitol Hill, with some of the leaders of the biggest companies building AI warning that the development of the technology should be slowed down. Karen Travers, ABC News, The White House.
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2: Fox News. I'm Sue Guzman. The U.S. Supreme Court rejecting President Trump's desired restrictions on mail-in balloting. Here's Fox's Grinnell Scott.
3: The decision allows mail-in voting nationwide to continue as the midterms approach. Justice Samuel Alito wrote in his dissenting opinion the court's denial was incorrect because some of the plaintiffs lacked standing.
2: The president had proposed the restrictions, arguing that mail votes are subject to fraud. Minnesota Democratic Congresswoman Ilhan

0: Wednesday will be sunny with a high near 89, and sunny and hot for Thursday with a high near 91. 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
5: Hey. ABC News, I'm Stephanie Officer. We're hearing from Don Jr.'s new wife, Bettina, and his father after a ProPublica report about a Russian oligarch who allegedly paid for their wedding's after party. Umar Kremlev reportedly paid tens of thousands for it on an island in the Bahamas. Reporter Justin Elliott helped break the story.
6: We talked to dozens of people that have worked with Kremlev over the years. We're also told that he doesn't actually speak English, really. He speaks very limited English. So it's really sort of unclear why he would have paid for this. And also, frankly, given the history here with Trump Jr. and President Trump and Russia and everything we remember from the first term, why Donald Trump Jr. would have accepted this.
5: The national average for a gallon of gas is now $4.29. In Plymouth, Minnesota, Albert Arnett Jr. says he's paying more than $80 to fill up.
7: It's ridiculous. And I think that at some point, Mr. Trump has to take charge and get those prices down.
5: This is ABC News.
8: 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Today turns mostly sunny with a high near 81. Mostly clear for tonight with a low around 60. Wednesday will be sunny with a high near 89. And sunny and hot for Thursday with a high near 91. 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

0: The look at first responders found a significant amount of PTSD and depression. Mount Sinai School of Medicine researchers analyzed data from 18,734 responders, meeting the criteria for probable depression, 35%. For PTSD, 39%. 25 years after the attacks, high depression scores also are linked to something else: polluted city air and lack of calming green spaces. Wayne Cabot, ABC News.
1: Fox News, I'm Ted Lindner. The Supreme Court Monday rejecting President Trump's mail-in ballot restrictions for now. It caps a wave of last-minute legal action with voting in the midterms already underway and the midterm election day less than 2 months away. The court now allowing states to continue sending out mail-in ballots under the same systems they've used for years. The Trump White House had asked the court to clear the way for restrictions before the pivotal November contest for control of Congress. The case has major implications because nearly one-third of the country now votes by mail. Iran continues its aggressive posture in the Middle East.
2: New satellite images collected by a commercial satellite agency show the aftermath of an Iranian drone attack on Saudi's east-west oil pipeline used to bypass the Strait of Hormuz. The attack occurred on September 11th, causing significant damage.
1: Fox's Jennifer Griffin. 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
3: UCLA is beginning a three-year study on depression and anxiety with help from Apple. The study will examine how sleep, physical activity, and heart rate affects your mood using data obtained by Apple Watches and iPhones. The pilot phase will involve 150 participants. It'll later expand to 3,000. The study can be done remotely, so people won't need to risk exposure during the pandemic.
4: From the heart of Virginia's Blue Ridge, this is WFIR Roanoke. WFIR News Time is 3 a.m.

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1: 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George Norrie with you. 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
5: ABC News, I'm Stephanie Officer. Conflict in the Middle East is having a direct effect on Americans. For some drivers in Providence, Rhode Island, the cost of gas has gotten too high. Anne is a volunteer driver, so every single penny she puts into her gas tank is for someone else's benefit. She began keeping a log of the increases before the summer began. At first it was once a week, now a few times.
6: It's horrible what's been happening, and it's a lot. And I don't drive for business. I am a volunteer driver, so that affects me, and that's a gift.
5: Anne says she tries to consolidate her trips, making sure to choose routes that will allow her to overlap tasks like a shopping run after dropping someone off. Trouble at the Kennedy Center tonight, according to Commerce Secretary Howard Lutnick. On X, he said a chunk of roof that fell from the building's ceiling narrowly missed a security guard, adding that if a performance had been underway at the time, patrons could have been killed. This is ABC News.
7: 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Today turns mostly sunny with a high near 81. Mostly clear for tonight with a low around 60. Wednesday will be sunny with a high near 89. And sunny and hot for Thursday with a high near 91. 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
3: Fox News. I'm Sue Guzman. The Supreme Court has rejected the Trump administration's bid to revive mail ballot rules before the midterms, leaving a lower court's nationwide block in place. After a 3-month-long absence following a fall and a bout with pneumonia, Kentucky U.S. Senator Mitch McConnell made his return to Capitol Hill Monday.
4: I wasn't sure how many of you would be here today, but I'm glad to see you. Time to get back to work.
3: President Trump brushing aside concerns over the rapid advancement of AI.
5: President Trump making it clear where he stands in the artificial intelligence race, posting AI taking over the world, destroying humanity and all other things bad is a hoax. Vice President J.D. Vance says AI, like any new technology, will bring both risks and benefits.
3: Fox's Lucas Tomlinson, America's listening to Fox News.
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8: From ABC News, I'm Stephanie Officer. A generous wedding gift from someone his new bride calls a dear friend on social media. That person is Russian oligarch Umar Kremlev. ProPublica says Kremlev paid for a lavish after party for Trump's eldest son in the Bahamas. Well, on Monday, the White House issued a statement from the president, which said in part he does not know who Umar is and was not at the wedding, adding, quote, not a big deal. ABC's Jonathan Carl.
9: The president's son has described his wedding as a low-key affair, but ProPublica reported the 2 days of parties that followed were anything but low-key. Don Jr.'s new wife, Bettina, posted pictures of the festivities spread out over 2 private islands, including

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8: ABC News, I'm Stephanie Officer. We're hearing from Don Jr.'s new wife, Bettina, and his father after a ProPublica report about a Russian oligarch who allegedly paid for their wedding's after party. Umar Kremlev reportedly paid tens of thousands for it on an island in the Bahamas. Reporter Justin Elliott helped break the story.
9: We talked to dozens of people that have worked with Kremlev over the years. We're also told that he doesn't actually speak English, really. He speaks very limited English. So it's really sort of unclear why he would have paid for this. And also, frankly, given the history here with Trump Jr. and President Trump and Russia and everything we remember from the first term, why Donald Trump Jr. would have accepted this.
8: The national average for a gallon of gas is now $4.29. In Plymouth, Minnesota, Albert Arnett Jr. says he's paying more than $80 to fill up.
10: It's ridiculous. And I think that at some point, Mr. Trump has to take charge and get those prices down.
8: This is ABC News.
11: 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Today turns mostly sunny with a high near 81. Mostly clear for tonight with a low around 60. Wednesday will be sunny with a high near 89. And sunny and hot for Thursday with a high near 91. 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
17: 56% of people surveyed in a new HERE Technologies and SBD Global study say that higher gas prices have driven them to consider an EV as their next vehicle purchase. It comes almost a year after the federal government's EV tax credit program expired, prompting many to speculate that EV sales would decline dramatically this year. That's exactly what happened, with sales of new EVs down 20% through the second quarter of this year. Mike Dubusky, ABC News.

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8: Weather every 30 minutes on WFIR. Today turns mostly sunny with a high near 81. Mostly clear for tonight with a low around 60. Wednesday will be sunny with a high near 89. And sunny and hot for Thursday with a high near 91. Weather every 30 minutes on News Talk WFIR 107.3 FM. 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
9: Base here. The Eagle has landed. I'm going to step off the land mountain. 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
1: The Kansas City Chiefs closing out week one of the NFL season with a 31-10 win over the Denver Broncos. Super Bowl MVP Kenneth Walker went off in his Chiefs debut, scoring two total touchdowns with a career-high 173 rushing yards. Patrick Mahomes returned with two passing and one rushing touchdown, and Travis Kelce moved to second on the all-time list for most career receiving yards by a tight end. In Major League Baseball, the Dodgers and Yankees both clinched playoff spots Monday, L.A. with a 4-1 win against the Reds, and New York beating the Twins 8-3. That's your sports on the Fox News Rundown. Tony Genualdo, Fox News.
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3: Well, when little Katie, a.k.a. Caitlin Clark, speaks, we're all supposed to genuflect, even when she tells us blatant lies. She and Angel Reese have been opponents for a long, long time. And at least from the side of Angel Reese, she has always, and we can see it clearly with our own eyes, been jealous or hates, whatever you want to call it, Caitlin Clark. She stood up in front of the media when she was asked by OutKick about her relationship with Angel Reese. Little Katie Clark decided to try to gaslight us. We've always been friends. Don't do that. See, OutKick's the only operation that would ask the question, because everybody else, I mean, little Katie Clark shoots basketballs, and little Katie Clark is on commercials. So we must genuflect the little Katie Clark. My ass. For OutKick's Don't At Me, I'm Dan Dockich, and this is Fox News Rundown.
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18: There are many Democrats, including Rahm Emanuel, who says he's so concerned about education. But how can you really be concerned about education when your top donors in the Democrat Party are these teachers unions that are pumping hundreds of millions of dollars into progressive, leftist, anti-American, socialism, communism-based ideas? You know, it used to be that this progressive leftism was an extracurricular, and then it became an elective. And now it's become general education for so many public school kids. So I don't buy it when Democrats say that they're focused on education and they want the system to be better. How can you, when you're being funded or you're having donations come in with millions of dollars from these teachers unions? I don't buy it. And I believe that the Trump administration is dedicated to fixing education. It's not going to be done overnight, but that's why school choice should be a prominent part of the platform. This is Tommy Lahren.
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11: Well, good morning to you, and welcome into Tuesday morning. It is September the 15th. Weather for today, another nice one. Sunny, a little bit cooler than yesterday. We get a high about 84. Later tonight, clear. Overnight low at 58. Sunny tomorrow, back up to 90, and the heat's back in here by Thursday for sure. Sunshine. And a high about 94. This morning it's fair, 64 degrees, no traffic tie-ups at the moment. WFIR, Roanoke, 6 o'clock.
13: From ABC News, I'm Sherry Preston. Another blow to President Trump's attempt at limiting mail-in voting. The Supreme Court rejecting the administration's executive order and clearing the way for states to send out ballots. Here's ABC's Peter Haralambos.
14: The ruling was effectively 7-2. With Justices Clarence Thomas and Samuel Alito dissenting. The majority didn't explain its rationale for the decision, though Justice Brett Kavanaugh wrote in a concurring decision that states just didn't have enough time to implement the changes.
13: The administration wanted the Postal Service to only send mail-in ballots to voters on an approved list. Gas prices up again thanks to fighting in the Middle East. Filling up will cost you $4.31 a gallon on average, $1.20 more than last year, and a nickel a gallon more than last week. Now it's less than that in Kentucky, but not low enough for driver Eddie Lanch.
15: I'd love to see it back to $2 a gallon and diesel under $3. You know, that's realistic where it should be. Yeah, we just have to have faith that, you know, things settle down.
13: Diesel selling for more than $6 a gallon right now. That's a new record. More concern about the rapid pace of AI development. Tech leaders say China needs to be on board. However, says ABC's Karen Waugh,
17: China is sending mixed signals. Beijing's spy chief warns AI is a threat to the Communist Party's grip on power and is calling for tighter control. But the Chinese foreign ministry accuses American companies of hyping the danger. And a party newspaper says the idea of slowing China down is an unrealistic delusion.
13: As for Americans, they tell Gallup in a new poll they're worried.
21: It's a fear that goes back to the Industrial Revolution. Machines taking work from people. In 2026, a Gallup poll finds that 27% of us are worried that our jobs will become obsolete because of technology. That's 7% higher than last year's number, nearly double where it was in 2017.
13: ABC's Jim Ryan at the Emmys, a record breaker for Matthew Reese. He won

0: American Eagle Good Jeans ad. Now Cindy Sweeney does it again.
1: The actress appearing nude for sports betting platform Novig, covering herself with footballs, tennis rackets, and hockey pads.
2: How about this?
1: Many female athletes now speaking out, claiming the ad reduces women in sports to their bodies instead of their abilities. Champion boxer Sky Nicholson saying there's a big difference between looking sexy because you do sport compared to using sex to sell sport.
0: ABC's Hannah Patah. A new report from ProPublica says a Russian oligarch spent hundreds of thousands of dollars to rent a private island in the Bahamas for Donald Trump Jr.'s wedding in May. Here's ABC's Sophie Flay.
3: Umar Kremlev has close ties to Putin and days before the wedding reportedly traveled with Putin to China. He's also the head of the International Boxing Association, which lost its Olympic recognition over allegations of corruption and Russian control. ProPublica reports Kremlev is also connected to an organization called Healthy Fatherland, run by his sister-in-law, which has been accused by Ukraine of helping to relocate children from occupied territories to Russia.
0: Don Jr. and his wife call it simply an extraordinary, generous wedding gift from a friend. The EPA repealing most Biden-era greenhouse gas emission limits on coal and natural gas-burning power plants, saying the plants simply couldn't cut emissions that much without shutting down completely. Sherry Preston, ABC News.
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6: Good morning. It's 6:05 at WFIR. Tuesday morning starting up fair. We're at 64 degrees.
7: A couple days of sizzle are in store later this week.
6: All right. Morning commute. Traffic underway. No issues to report at the moment. Top local stories. September National Pediatric Cancer Awareness Month and Carilion Clinic taking advantage of the designation to put the spotlight again on proton therapy, which will arrive in the Valley when the Carilion Tomlin Cancer Center opens its doors in 2028. More with WFIR's Gene Moreno.
8: But children should be treated differently. Remembering as a young oncology physician, being asked by a more seasoned veteran how he was adapting to patients who were children.
9: Do you have an adolescent support group? No. Do you have a separate waiting area for children? No. How about your long-term survivorship plan for children? I don't have one. Light bulb moment, and I realized and stopped at that moment. You know, I'm an adult oncologist. Kids are not little adults. They're their own beings and they have a lot of special needs.
8: Proton therapy, a more targeted way to treat cancers that's also less destructive to the organs and tissue surrounding a tumor, is ideal for younger patients, says Fintel.
9: That's a really wonderful thing because the energy, the damaging part, all gets expelled in the tumor and very little upon entrance and almost nothing upon exit. Proton in a child is now just kind of becoming the standard of care for brain tumors in kids.
8: It's harder sometimes to raise money to support cancer treatment and research for children, says Dr. Fintel, since it's relatively rare when compared to adult cancers. But he says philanthropy, like Carilion's campaign to fundraise for proton therapy at the new cancer center, is a good way to support the cause. Gene Moreno, WFIR News.
6: On the way, a suspect is wanted after a 1-year-old child was injured. And the Animal Cancer Care and Research Center at Roanoke receives a large donation of Joey Self.
10: And I'm Clark Palmer. Still ahead, Virginia is among the states suffering the most from federal cuts to health care spending.
7: Mild and quiet conditions continue this afternoon. Highs reach the low to mid 80s in most hometowns and we'll see plenty of afternoon sun. Low humidity does mean we're feeling a bit on the crisp side when temperatures tonight cool to the 50s and 60s. Now tomorrow is a bit of a different story. We begin a steady warm-up with highs reaching the 90s in several hometowns and a slight uptick in humidity. Thankfully, rain chances are slim to none through your Wednesday evening. From WDBJ7, I'm First Alert Meteorologist Ava Herrera on WFIR.
6: Right now it's fair, 64. More news this morning at Clark Palmer.
10: Joey, Danville police have identified a suspect connected to the shooting of a 1-year-old child last week. Police are currently searching for 24-year-old Kayshawn Royster, who is wanted for possession of a firearm by a convicted felon. The child was released from the hospital on September the 8th and is said to be recovering. Authorities say

0: The shooting on September the 7th at a department complex on Richmond Boulevard appeared to be a targeted attack. Carilion Clinic will soon be one of the few locations in the nation offering a new treatment for substance use disorder. More details now from WFIR's Emma Thomas.
1: The National Institute on Drug Abuse, NIDA for short, has awarded Carilion Clinic's Chief of Addiction Psychiatry, Dr. Albert Arias, with more than $600,000 to research a new treatment for cocaine addiction. Dr. Arias, a 25-year veteran of the field who doubles as a professor with Virginia Tech Carilion School of Medicine, says the award is the first part of a phased project looking into whether the psychedelic compound psilocybin could reduce cocaine use when paired with structured psychotherapy. He says this research isn't random. Psychedelic compounds, particularly ibogaine, have been used to treat substance use disorders by researchers with some success since the 1960s. And Arias says psilocybin has been the focus of much research and interest more recently.
2: Particularly as a treatment for like depression initially, you know, depression and anxiety. So people are kind of reviving the question of, hey, could it also work for treating addictions? And might some of the mechanisms be similar?
1: Arias says as the project examines the safety, tolerability, and early signs of efficacy of the compound, Carilion Clinic's patients will have access to a treatment only available in a handful of other facilities nationwide.
2: There might be maybe one other place in the country or a couple, you know, that are coming online where they could get this as part of research trials, but it's a unique offering for sure.
1: NIDA's initial award could grow to $3.5 million to support a larger clinical research phase, should the results be promising. Emma Thomas, WFIR News.
0: Virginia Tech and tourism partners have officially launched the Virginia's for Hokie Lovers campaign, unveiling a Virginia Tech-themed love sign on Henderson Lawn and beginning a brand collaboration designed to draw attention to not only Blacksburg, but the New River Valley. Tech President Tim Sands.
3: We're raising Virginia Tech's profile across the Commonwealth and the country in academics, research, and as you may have noticed, last weekend, athletics. People are paying attention, and there's never been a better time to share the story of Southwest Virginia. So consider this an open invitation for Hokie fans, friends, and alumni to visit and experience the many reasons we are so proud to call this region and the Commonwealth home.
0: Virginia Tech says Virginia's for Hokie Lovers merch is now available through the Hokie Shop, with proceeds from each sale going to support Virginia Tech scholarships and other student initiatives, as well as tourism programs. Animal advocates Karen Waldron and Sean Ricci are giving $15 million to the Animal Cancer Care and Research Center at Roanoke, supporting cancer treatment for pets and research that can also help people. It's the largest sum ever donated to the Cancer Center, which opened back in 2020, but also the largest non-estate gift ever donated to the Virginia Maryland College of Veterinary Medicine. The gift was announced on Saturday at the Cancer Center. Waldron is CEO of Fralin and Waldron, a commercial and residential building company headquartered in Daleville. Waldron and Ricci own and operate Bent Tree Farm, which opened in 1975 and breeds and trains horses that compete in carriage driving and horse shows across North America. Virginia State Police officials say there has been an increase in requests for replacement state inspection stickers, and they are now reminding the general public of the proper procedures surrounding inspection sticker removal and replacement during windshield service. According to VSP, sticker replacement should only be necessary when a sticker is completely destroyed or damaged. Businesses performing windshield replacements are required to make a good faith effort to transfer the existing state inspection sticker from the old windshield to the new one. Live at the WFR News Center, I'm Claire Palmer.
4: 612 on the way. Drought conditions have forced another area locality to enact water restrictions. We'll tell you about it on the way in sports. Big Monday night football game to get the regular season underway. We will recap it from last night. We'll tell you about a couple of baseball teams that have clinched spots in the postseason. WFIR, depend on it.
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3: News when you need it. The news you count on. WFIR. Weather for today. Nice wind, sunny with a high of 84. Right now it's 60 degrees. We take it back over to Clock Palmer.
4: Joey, the town of Chatham has declared a stage 2 water emergency amid ongoing drought conditions. Halifax and Pennsylvania counties, along with parts of Campbell County, are experiencing extreme drought conditions, the highest level in Virginia. Chatham's town manager says this is one of the driest years he can recall. Under stage 2, the town is asking, not yet requiring, its residents to conserve water. Recommended measures include limiting lawn watering and car washing, turning off faucets while shaving or brushing teeth. Virginia is among the states suffering the most from federal cuts to health care spending, and a new report found the money is mostly funneled into immigration enforcement. At the same time, ICE agents have arrested more than 15,000 people in the state since the beginning of 2025. Felicity Rose, Vice President of Policy and Research for the advocacy organization Forward U.S., said those being targeted are valued community members who live, work in the Old Dominion.
5: Who have families, many of whom are citizens, who have, you know, been doing caretaking jobs in many cases or working on farms. And so those effects ripple through the whole economy.
4: According to the report, cutting health care, supercharging ICE, Virginia has lost a projected $3.5 billion in federal funding for the Affordable Care Act, Medicaid, and SNAP. More than 50,000 people have lost health care coverage as a result. Julie Wheeler, the president and CEO of the Better Business Bureau serving Western Virginia, says grandparent scams prey on the willingness of an unsuspecting, worried individual to help friends and family in need. She says grandparents should be aware of what they are posting on social media and how it can be used by scammers.
6: Whenever you're sharing online, I always say if you're on a trip, share after you get home. Don't do it during the trip, because that not only does it tell people that your house is empty, but it also puts information out there that can be used to say that you're in trouble and maybe try to extort money from you.
4: You can hear more from Julie Wheeler during our Better Business Bulletin segment coming up around 7:45 this morning. You're never more than 10 minutes from local news. Mornings here on WFIR. I'm Clark Palmer.
3: 6:16 sports time at WFIR. We begin with the NFL on Monday Night Football, where Kansas City beat Denver in good fashion. It was 31-10. Thursday, we look ahead. We've got Detroit at Buffalo. Sunday, it'll be Washington at Dallas. Carolina playing at Atlanta. College football Saturday, the Hokies at Maryland. UVA plays West Virginia. The Duke's Mayo Classic in Charlotte. Ball State at Liberty. JMU at San Diego State. Rollo College will be off. In baseball, Baltimore beat the Mets 2-1. The Cubs over Atlanta 7-3. And the Yankees by Minnesota 8-3. Teams that have clinched playoff spots so far include the Yankees and Dodgers as of last night. Also, Tampa Bay and Milwaukee, teams that have been eliminated from playoff contention thus far. Washington, the Mets, Cincinnati, Colorado, the A's, Angels, and the Giants. NBA Kawhi Leonard is headed back to Toronto. The Raptors and Clippers have agreed to complete the trade that was initially agreed to in the summer. The trade was delayed due to an NBA investigation into the Clippers' salary cap practices. WNBA regular season resumes Thursday. It'll be 5 games, including Washington at Chicago. Hockey, the Rail Yard Dogs have announced that their 4th annual Blue versus White exhibition game. It's going to be the morning of February 9th, 10:35 at Berglund Center. It'll be 2 periods of hockey and a skills competition. The Dogs open the season with the home game October 16th against Fayetteville. Golf, the PGA Tour is back in action this week. Beginning Thursday, it'll be in the Biltmore Championship Asheville in North Carolina. NASCAR race number 3 in the playoffs coming up Saturday night at Bristol. Let's go back to college football for a moment, heading into their off weekend. Roanoke College, the Maroons, are off to a 2-0 start. Roanoke head coach Brian Steinspring on Greg Roberts Live yesterday talked about the team dealing with a number of injuries and how they now have to get other players ready to go.
7: You deal with the hand that you're dealt, and I'm disappointed.

0: Disappointed for the play, but disappointed for the guys that have had setbacks. And this week will be an interesting week for us. We'll actually get into situations where our backups, guys that haven't played as much but are on that cusp of being able to play, right. We'll actually have team peers where they're the focal point.
1: 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WFIR. 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
2: And a good morning to you. Your ride to work right now is incident-free as far as the byways and the highways traffic. Sitting at 64 degrees.
3: After a dry and a quiet start to the week, plenty of changes are on the way. I'm First Alert meteorologist Ava Herrera.
2: Let's get you up to date. 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
4: The Carilion Taubman Cancer Center opening in 2028 will have an entire floor dedicated to children fighting cancer. And when funding is secured for less invasive proton therapy, that will be the preferred approach for treating young patients. I'm WFIR's Gene Marano.
5: Carilion Clinic was recently awarded more than $600,000 to offer a first-in-the-nation treatment for stimulant addiction. The funding will go towards clinical trials studying the safety and efficacy of the psychedelic compound psilocybin as a line of treatment. I'm WFIR's Emma Thomas.
6: A recently published report shows that Virginia is among the states that suffers the most from federal cuts to health care spending. I'm WFIR's Clark Palmer.
2: According to VDOT, drivers now have a third lane to use on I-81 north and southbound between exits 137 and 141 in Roanoke County and Salem. The I-81 widening project that's been in the works for several years features improved acceleration and deceleration lanes. Time now for the business, the Money Monitor business headlines. Now the Fed widely expected to lift its short-term interest rate tomorrow for the first time in 3 years. And AI stocks slid worldwide after leaders of the industry warned a slowdown is needed for the safety of humanity. Another climb in oil prices, meanwhile, briefly sent the yield on the 10-year Treasury to 5% Monday for the first time since 2023. And despite all the downers, gains from many stocks outside AI helped limit Wall Street's losses. We'll get a report on the way here in a few minutes. Regular gas on average for our region, starting out the morning, down a penny from yesterday at $4.09 a gallon.
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10: I'm Stuart Varney, and this is the Fox Business Report.
11: The major averages kicking off the new trading week lower after leading artificial intelligence companies called for an industry-wide slowdown of AI development. High-flying chip and memory stocks got hammered. However, software stocks rallied and cybersecurity stocks gained as worries around AI safety increased. The Dow down 152 points, the Nasdaq lower by 147, S&P 500 down 37. The Fed kicking off their two-day monetary policy meeting with the central bank announcing their decision on interest rates on Wednesday afternoon. Jeff Sika of Circle Squared Alternative Investments says,
12: I absolutely think the Fed is going to raise rates. And keep in mind that Kevin Warsh showed his cards at Jackson Hole, where he said that he didn't feel that Fed policy was overly restricted.
11: That's your Fox Business Report. I'm Hillary Barsky, invested in you.
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3: We're tracking an almost picture-perfect start to the week here in Southwest Virginia. A ridge of high pressure over top our hometowns is keeping rain chances slim to none through your Wednesday. Low humidity also means we're not anticipating a whole lot of cloud cover, so we're in store for a good bit of sunshine during the afternoon hours through tomorrow. Now, temperatures today are still pretty seasonable for this time of year, reaching the 80s in most hometowns, but tomorrow brings the return of the heat. Several areas breach the 90-degree threshold for your Wednesday, and we get even hotter come Thursday and Friday. Temperatures look to max out in the low to mid-90s, and rising humidity means we're going to be feeling as warm as 98 degrees in several hometowns. Some low-end rain and storm chances do return Thursday and Friday and continue on into the weekend. From WDBJ 7, I'm First Alert Meteorologist Ava Herrera on WFIR.
2: Well, we got a pleasant start this morning. Fair skies, we're at 60 degrees. Proponents of the Protect College Sports Act are pushing to pass the legislation through the Senate before the chamber breaks in the coming weeks. The bill aims to regulate escalating spending in college sports as schools can now pay players. Major conferences, Senate leadership, and President Trump support the bipartisan bill, but it faces opposition that could derail it. Democratic Senator Chris Murphy opposes the bill, arguing it protects industry profits over athlete compensation. Republican Senator Ted Cruz, a co-sponsor, actively promoting it. A man from Maine is about to have his day in the nation's highest court. About to tell you why.
15: The state of Maine requires all lobstermen with federal permits to install a GPS tracker on their boats in order to comply with a U.S. rule aimed at data collection. They can't keep their commercial fishing license without it. Regulators say data is critical for keeping fish populations healthy and sustainable, and for lobster to better understand why the population appears to be declining in New England. But lobsterman Frank Thompson sued the head of Maine's Marine Resources Department, arguing it may violate constitutional rights to require GPS tracking of the boats at all times, even when lobstermen are not working. A federal appeals court denied Thompson's claim last year. The U.S. Supreme Court is scheduled to review his appeal on September 28th. Lisa Brady, Fox News.
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20: A cooling tower at the Bronx Stadium is one of 10 that tested positive for Legionella bacteria. The Yankees said in a statement no current cases of Legionnaires' disease are linked to their stadium's tower. New York City Mayor Zoran Mamdani said by Tuesday the stadium tower and the other 9 will be cleaned and disinfected. And moving forward,
21: we are looking to develop any kind of tool that can help to ensure that Legionnaires is something that we're able to combat.
20: The mayor said 10 people were diagnosed with Legionnaires' disease in a current South Bronx cluster. One person has died. In New York, Grinnell Scott, Fox News.
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23: Here's a big question about a small device. Is your phone helping you build a meaningful life, or quietly getting in the way? Social scientist Arthur Brooks, who wrote a book on exactly this, says the phone itself isn't the enemy. The trouble starts when we use our phones to escape the very things that give life meaning. Deep relationships, creativity, even a little healthy boredom. And that boredom matters more than you think. It's when your mind wanders, daydreams, and stumbles onto your best ideas. So Brooks offers 3 simple rules he says will change your life. 1, don't pick up your phone for the first hour after you wake up. 2, put it away at meals. That time belongs to the people you're with. 3, set it aside for the last hour before bedtime. Try doing that for a week and see if it changes how you feel. I'm Dr. Sanjay Gupta, helping you live a better life.
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4: I'm Michelle Polino. The Gallagher brothers are doing it again. Liam and Noel have announced their band Oasis will head back out on the road for a new run of dates in 2027, kicking off in May. The outing includes multi-night runs in Glasgow, Manchester, Munich, Barcelona, Amsterdam, Paris, and Rome. And we'll hit two U.S. cities on this one, spending three nights each in Boston and Las Vegas. Macklemore has responded after being removed from the remainder of Ed Sheeran's stadium tour in a lengthy statement he posted on his Instagram. He wrote, "I am not a victim." He went on to say the Patriots owner, Robert Kraft, called ahead of a planned Gillette Stadium show and said the thrift shop rapper would not be allowed to perform there. He said the real victims are the Palestinian people. The move comes after Macklemore led chants of Free Palestine while opening for Ed Sheeran at MetLife Stadium in New Jersey earlier this month, as well as showed video to the crowd of the military action in Gaza following the October 7th attacks on Israel. That's Fox Rocks on Fox News.
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6: I'm Gene Marino. September is National Pediatric Cancer Awareness Month, and Carilion Clinic is taking advantage of the designation to put the spotlight again on proton therapy.
7: I'm Emma Thomas. A recent grant will enable Carilion Clinic to offer a first-in-the-nation treatment for stimulant addiction.
8: I'm Clark Palmer. Virginia is among the states suffering the most from federal cuts to health care spending.
5: Weather for today, sunny in the 84. Later tonight, clear 58. Tomorrow is sunny, 90. And then the heat is back in here for real on Thursday, sunny. And a height about 94. We do have a 20% chance of a storm or some showers Thursday. Partly cloudy this morning. We're at 60 degrees. We got a smooth traffic flow at the moment. 6:30 at WFIR. 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
9: ABC News. I'm Sherry Preston. President Trump's push to restrict mail-in voting ahead of the midterm stopped by the Supreme Court. It is allowing a lower court ruling blocked the president's executive order to stand. The majority of the justices saying the administration is likely to lose in court. Worries about violence in the Middle East keeping oil prices high. Brent crude still over $107 a barrel, close to $108. ABC's Lana Moise says that could make for an expensive winter.
10: Those using oil to heat their homes could see a more than 30% increase in their bills this season as the war with Iran drives up prices. Families using electricity for heat could pay 9% more.
9: Gas Buddy says the national average for a gallon of regular, right around $4.31 a gallon, nearly $1.20 higher than 1 year ago. For the first time, the U.S. government is confirming it has put weapons in space. The Secretary of the Air Force is saying that they are in orbit right now. There is no word on their exact capabilities. This is ABC News.
3: This is the Roanoke Valley's Morning News with Joey Self on WFIR, Roanoke.
5: 6:31, a few clouds, and we're at 60 degrees.
11: Stickiness and rain chances are back as we approach the weekend.
5: Top local story, the Carilion Tom and Cancer Center opening in 2028 will have an entire floor dedicated to children fighting cancer. And when funding is secure for less invasive proton therapy, that'll be the preferred approach for treating young patients. September also is National Pediatric Cancer Awareness Month. More now at WFIR's Gene Marino.
6: The medical director for hematology and oncology at Carilion Clinic is Dr. William Fintel. He recalls speaking with Kelly Woolwine of LifeRing Foundation, which is raising millions for the Carilion Taubman Cancer Center and services like proton therapy. Woolwine told Fintel how kids with cancer are treated is reflective on the entire health system.
12: And we had been doing, I think, pediatric cancer care wrong in the sense that we were relying much upon the ability to build health insurance and try to get as much recompense as we could for each cancer that came in the door. Nobody else does it that way in kids' cancer. It's a community appeal for philanthropy. There just isn't enough money in kids' cancers because there's not that many of them. The expenditure per kid is enormous.
6: Fintel says the cancer center going up outside his office window is a game changer.
12: You're treating cancer patients, but you're also doing much more for the Valley. It really impresses me when I recruit people to come to Roanoke now to practice medicine, oncology specifically.

0: forget to take them up to my office on the 10th floor and look out at the building, and they say, oh, your community's serious about cancer care, isn't it? It's a recruiting tool. It's an economic driver. You know, it's a stay-at-home center, which is kind of what we're focusing on.
1: Kelly and Jess Wolwine's daughter, Charlotte, survived a long bout with brain cancer, but they had to travel out of town to Cincinnati for her care. Gene Moreno, WFIR News.
2: Coming up this morning, a man has been sentenced following a shooting on I-81. And Radford business owners facing charges connected to financial crimes. I'm Joey Self.
3: And I'm Carr Palmer. Still ahead, a coffee shop is discussing when its new location will open.
4: Thanks to a ridge of high pressure over top our hometowns, we're tracking plenty of sunshine both this afternoon and into Wednesday. Temperatures are rather seasonable in the 70s and 80s today and feel pretty comfortable because of some low humidity. Overnight, we cool to the 50s in the high elevations, but Wednesday brings the start of a heat up. Most communities warm to the upper 80s, even several low 90s close to the Blue Ridge. Humidity begins to rise as well, so Wednesday starts to feel a bit sticky. From WDBJ7, I'm First Alert Meteorologist Ava Herrera on WFIR.
2: Right now it's fair where it's 60 degrees. 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
3: Joey, a West Virginia man has been sentenced following a 2022 shooting along I-81 in Roanoke County. 29-year-old Tyler Jones was sentenced to 38 years in prison, suspended after he serves 13 years and 2 months. According to the Virginia State Police, Jones was driving a motorcycle northbound on I-81 when he fired several rounds toward a pickup that emerged into Jones's lane. The driver of the truck was shot and taken to a hospital for treatment for serious injuries. A confidential source told authorities that Jones was traveling with at least one outlaw motorcycle gang. Carilion Clinic will soon be one of the few locations in the country offering a new treatment for substance use disorder. WFIR's Emma Thomas has that story.
5: The National Institute on Drug Abuse, NIDA for short, has awarded Carilion Clinic's Chief of Addiction Psychiatry, Dr. Albert Arias, with more than $600,000 to research a new treatment for cocaine addiction. Dr. Arias, a 25-year veteran of the field who doubles as a professor with Virginia Tech Carilion School of Medicine, says the award is the first part of a phased project looking into whether the psychedelic compound psilocybin could reduce cocaine use when paired with structured psychotherapy. He says this research isn't random. Psychedelic compounds, particularly ibogaine, have been used to treat substance use disorders by researchers with some success since the 1960s. And Arias says psilocybin has been the focus of much research and interest more recently.
6: Particularly as a treatment for like depression initially, you know, depression and anxiety. So people are kind of reviving the question of, hey, could it also work for treating addictions? And might some of the mechanisms be similar?
5: Arias says as the project examines the safety, tolerability, and early signs of efficacy of the compound, Carilion Clinic's patients will have access to a treatment only available in a handful of other facilities nationwide.
6: There might be maybe one other place in the country or a couple, you know, that are coming online where they could get this as part of research trials, but it's a unique offering for sure.
5: NIDA's initial award could grow to $3.5 million to support a larger clinical research phase should the results be promising. Emma Thomas, WFIR News.
3: Conservation advocates and community leaders near national parks are calling on Congress to restart a fund dedicated to maintaining infrastructure on public lands in national parks. The National Parks and Public Lands Legacy Restoration Fund started in 2020, has provided $9 billion in public land repairs over the course of 5 years. In 2025, funding for the program expired. Now, the backlog for repairs on public lands is estimated to be $35 billion. Elizabeth Lewis, Community Development and Tourism Director for Front Royal, which sits at the northern entrances of Shenandoah National Park, said aging roads, trails, and facilities can discourage visitors from returning.
7: Visitor experience is key, and if we're not making that good impression, they're certainly far less likely to return and far less likely to feel that connection that we want to generate with visitors.
3: In 2024, more than 300 million people paid a visit to national parks across the country, contributing an estimated $56 billion and more than 300,000 jobs to the economy. The owners of Brickhouse Pizza in Radford have been arrested and charged with embezzlement and other financial crimes. The suspects, identified as Jeffrey and Diana Dobbins, have each been charged with 15 counts of embezzlement and 6 counts of business not collect local taxes. Details about the case have not been released. Drivers now have a third lane to use on I-81 northbound and southbound between exits 137 and 141 in Roanoke County and Salem, according to VDOT. The I-81 widening project that had been in the works for several years features new bridges, intersection improvements, new interchange lighting, improved acceleration and deceleration lanes, and several miles of new sound barrier walls along the northbound lanes. Live at the WFR News Center, I'm Clark Palmer.
2: Coming up this morning, a suspect arrested after an aggravated assault and vehicle theft. On the way, the health check in a couple of minutes. How much sleep are you getting? Going to tell you about a new study that is out. And on the way in sports, we hear from Roanoke College Maroons head football coach Brian Steinspring as they get ready for an off week. WFIR, depend on.
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2: All right, nice day today. Sunny with a high of 84. Right now we have fair sky, 60 degrees, and back over 2. Clark Palmer.
3: Joey, the Henry County Sheriff's Office has arrested a suspect in connection with an aggravated assault and vehicle theft that happened yesterday. Deputies responded to reports of an assault at a home on Brook Court and found a man suffering from severe injuries. Deputies learned the victim's vehicle, a Toyota Camry, had been stolen and driven to Patrick County. Deputies with the Patrick County Sheriff's Office found the car and the suspect, identified as Robert Wagner Jr. Wagner is now facing charges, including aggravated malicious wounding. A report released last week by Forward U.S. on how federal budget decisions cut hundreds of billions of dollars from health care, food assistance, and other programs, while dramatically increasing spending on immigration enforcement, significantly impacting families and communities here in Virginia and other parts of the country. Felicity Rose, Vice President of Policy and Research for the organization, says Virginia's rural hospitals are desperately in need of funding, noting the latest data shows 19 facilities have closed or are on the verge of closing.
11: When those close down, there's not really any other option. So people end up having to travel further for their health care, and that can be deadly depending on how far they have to go.
3: Despite the Trump administration's claims it is funding priorities that will increase public safety, Rose believes there is little evidence ICE enforcement reduces crime.
11: The administration has also cut $4 million in substance abuse and mental health funding in Virginia. And that's funding that we know actually does help people. It does help protect public safety.
3: Terminated federal grant funding for Virginia's substance use and mental health programs has so far totaled more than $4 million. Chris's Coffee and Custard is now promising its new location on Merriman Road in southwest Roanoke County will open sometime in October as they put the finishing touches on remodeling what used to be the area's elementary school before Penn Forest was built next door. Co-owner Beth Woodrum tells WDBJ 7.
12: We have renovated that historic building, and it's amazing. The floors are all the original hardwood floors, and they're beautiful. We have a great, huge conference room that we can seat 28 to 30 people in for weddings or parties or business meetings.
3: Chris's Coffee and Custard has been operating out of a food truck and then a trailer after the food truck was destroyed in a fire since shutting down its brick-and-mortar location on 9th Street Southeast last summer. Chris's Coffee and Custard hires and trains young people with intellectual challenges, providing them with work skills that they can use in the future. You're never more than 10 minutes from local news. Mornings here on WFIR, I'm Clark Palmer.
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2: 6:42, when it comes to sleep, new research suggests getting too much could be linked to some of the same aging concerns as getting too little.
13: Researchers studying sleep and biological aging found people who reported sleeping less than 6 hours or more than 8 hours a day tended to show signs of faster aging across several parts of the body. The lowest biological aging levels generally found among people getting roughly 6.5 to 8 hours of sleep, although the sweet spot varied by

0: by organ and sex. Researchers stress the findings don't prove too much or too little sleep cause faster aging. In fact, unusually long sleep could sometimes be a sign of underlying health problems. The findings published in the journal Nature. Therese Crowley, Fox News.
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3: 6:44, and let's get you caught up in sports, NFL. Monday Night Football, it was Kansas City over Denver. 31-10. Thursday, we see the Lions at Buffalo. Sunday, Washington at Dallas. Carolina's at Atlanta. College football Saturday, Tech in Maryland. UVA plays West Virginia in the Duke's Mayo Classic in Charlotte. Ball State will be at Liberty, JMU out at San Diego State. Roanoke College is off. Maroons head coach Brian Steinspring on Greg Roberts Live yesterday. He said the focus this week is to get other players ready in the wake of some injuries they're going through right now.
4: Get guys further along than they are right now. That's more prominent to me right now than anything else.
3: Let's go to baseball. Baltimore beat the Mets. Final was 2-1. Cubs over Atlanta, 7-3. Yankees by Minnesota, it was 8-3. Last night, the Yankees and Dodgers clinched a postseason berth. Other teams that will be playing in the postseason as of right now, Tampa Bay and Milwaukee, teams that have been eliminated from the playoffs thus far. Washington, the Mets, Reds, Colorado, the A's, Angels, and Giants. Let's go to the NBA. A blockbuster trade now going through after an investigation.
5: The Los Angeles Clippers and Toronto Raptors are moving forward with a trade that will send superstar Kawhi Leonard back to Toronto in exchange for Brandon Ingram, Grady Dick, and 5 draft picks. ESPN reports the two sides will now schedule a trade call to complete the transaction. The deal was initially agreed to on June 30th, but was paused due to the NBA's investigation of the Clippers for salary cap circumvention. The team was fined $30 million and were forced to forfeit 5 first-round draft picks, with team owner Steve Ballmer being suspended for a year. In a statement Sunday, Ballmer apologized to fans, employees, and his fellow owners and said the team would comply with the penalties. Tony Genualdo, Fox News.
3: Meanwhile, the WNBA regular season resumes Thursday with 5 games, including Washington at Chicago. Hockey, the Dogs have announced their 4th annual Blue versus White exhibition game will be the morning of February 9th, 10:35, Berglund Center. 2 periods of hockey followed by a skills competition. The Rail Yard Dogs open the regular season with a home game October 16th against Fayetteville. Golf, the PGA Tour is back in action this week in North Carolina. It'll be in the Biltmore Championship at Asheville. And NASCAR, race number 3 in the playoffs, coming up Saturday night. Bristol, NS Sports, WFIR.
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3: Good morning, and thank you for listening in to the Roanoke Valley's Morning News. Morning commute traffic right now, looking pretty smooth. We're at 60 degrees.
6: We're tracking clear skies and some sunshine early this week. I'm First Alert meteorologist Ava Herrera.
3: Let's get a rundown this morning. Top local stories.
7: September is National Pediatric Cancer Awareness Month, and Carilion Clinic is taking advantage of the designation to put the spotlight again on proton therapy, which will arrive in the Valley when the Carilion Taubman Cancer Center opens its doors in 2028. I'm WFIR's Gene Moreno.
8: Carilion Clinic has just received more than $600,000 to look into using the psychedelic compound psilocybin to treat stimulant addiction. The clinical trials will be one of just a handful in the nation. I'm WFIR's Emma Thomas.
9: A recent report shows that Virginia's rural hospitals are desperately in need of funding, noting the latest data shows 19 facilities have closed or on the verge of closing. I'm WFIR's Clay Palmer.
3: Animal advocates Karen Waldron and Sean Ricci are giving $15 million to the

0: Animal Cancer Care Research Center in Roanoke, supporting cancer treatment for pets and research that can also help people. It's the largest sum ever donated to the Cancer Center, which opened in 2020.
1: Fox News, I'm CJ Papa. President Trump calls in to NVIDIA chief executive Jensen Huang as he was talking about artificial intelligence at a conference in Los Angeles. The president wants to calm the uproar over AI safety concerns.
2: It's bigger than the internet and the AI, much more so. And they're just playing right into the hands of a lot of people that don't want to see it happen. And that could be political people. It could also be China. And we're not going to let that happen. It's a hoax.
1: Now from the All In podcast, could the Federal Reserve increase the short-term interest rate for the first time in 3 years? Its two-day meeting begins today.
3: Wall Street traders are considering a hike likely after the recent rise in crude oil and gasoline prices and the lack of significant progress on inflation.
1: Fox's Jeannie Casola. 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
8: I'm Gene Moreno with your WFIR News Extra. During this year of VA 250 and the country's 250th birthday, we've heard about several relatively unknown Virginia patriots, and now a new book, A Zealous and Active Patriot, about Colonel Charles Lynch, will be discussed by author Wyatt Golden at Christ Lutheran Church in Roanoke on September 29th. Ashley Webb is with the Roanoke History Museum.
9: Wyatt Golden coming to speak. He is with Avoca Museum in Lynchburg. This book is just published. We're excited to host him and hear all about Charles Lynch.
10: I'm Chad Pergram with the Speaker's Lobby. The college football season is underway, but there's controversy after a federal judge cleared two players to play at LSU after they had brief stints with the Cleveland Browns and New Orleans Saints. The controversy is shining new light on a Senate push to pass a bill to regulate college sports. For instance, tight end Daquan Wright played for Ole Miss last year, suited up for a preseason game with the Browns, was cut, signed briefly with the Philadelphia Eagles, was cut again, and then decided to head back to college, this time at LSU. That's where his former Ole Miss coach is now, Lane Kiffin. Collegiate chaos like this is why bipartisan senators want to regulate intercollegiate athletics. The bill limits athletes to one transfer and caps money players can earn for name, image, and likeness. And it blocks players from going pro, then reversing field to college. The Senate plans a test vote on the bill later this month. Senate Commerce Committee Chairman Ted Cruz believes the uproar about players bouncing from the pros and back to college could help the Senate pass the bill. With the Speaker's Lobby, Chad Pergram, Fox News.
11: The Old Trails fire destroyed hundreds of homes as flames went racing through neighborhoods in high wind and low humidity. Now federal prosecutors in Spokane say a grand jury has indicted Aaron Farinacci for arson. He's the man who's already facing state charges accused of plotting the best time to start the fire and setting it to do maximum damage. He allegedly told investigators fire is beautiful and like rebirth. At a hearing on the state charges, proceedings were put on hold so his mental health could be evaluated. Alex Stone, EBC News.
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0: and can identify and sort items. And Proteus, a Roomba-like bot that scans warehouse floors carrying 900 pounds on its back. Amazon employs 1 million robots like these in its factories worldwide and is investing $1 billion in its employees to upskill them to manage the bots, according to its VP of Employee Experiences, Sharon Gordon, and of Robotics, Scott Drescher.
1: We have over 700,000 people that we have upskilled since we've started focusing on our robots, and that allows our employees to evolve their skill set.
2: They need technicians like you would for your car. 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
4: Of course, we're starting to hear about the fall festivals happening around our hometowns, but the forecast this week isn't feeling autumn-like quite yet. Temperatures this afternoon are seasonable in the 70s and 80s, but starting tomorrow, we begin a several-day stretch of the 90s. In addition to temperatures on the rise, so is humidity. Not only does this mean we're starting to feel sticky again, but it also means temperatures in the low 90s Thursday and Friday feel a bit closer to the mid, even upper 90s. If you plan on heading out to any fall-themed festivities, be sure to dress for summer still. As we approach Thursday and Friday, heat and humidity work together to fire off some low-end rain and some storm chances. Most of us look to stay dry, as rain chances hover between 30 and 40%, but you'll want to stay weather aware going into the weekend as hit-or-miss showers persist through Sunday. From WDBJ 7, I'm First Alert meteorologist Ava Herrera on WFIR.
5: Right now it's fair. We're at 60 degrees as the new school year kicks into high gear. The debate around student AI use is raging. New York City and Los Angeles school districts, they have banned most student AI use for a year to study the technology's impact. Microsoft just announced it'll commit to new AI guardrails and privacy standards in a new agreement it negotiated with the teachers' union, the AFT. Meanwhile, the union president asking other tech giants to sign on, notably Google, OpenAI, and Anthropic, saying the country needs industry standards in the absence of legislation. Well, a California mailman charged with hoarding thousands of pieces of mail.
6: Everything from tax records, bills, and medical records went undelivered. That, according to federal prosecutors, 53-year-old Ronald Juckno could face up to 5 years in prison for failing to deliver some 8,500 pieces of mail. He also could be fined $250,000. Gary Baumgarten, Fox News.
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7: Week one ends with a ground attack. Good morning, I'm Jay Reynolds. Chiefs close out the opening week of the NFL season with a 31-10 win over the Broncos. Patrick Mahomes returns to the field 9 months removed from his ACL injury, throws a pair of touchdowns, runs for another among the 7 times he took off running with the ball. Super Bowl MVP Kenneth Walker III also running 23 times, 173 yards, including a 60-yard touchdown on a 4th-and-1.
8: I knew they was going to crash in, so when they crashed in, I just bounced it out. It was just 1-on-1 with the corner, and you know, I ran him, and you know, it was out, off to the races from there.
7: Chiefs finish with 220 yards on the ground in the win. Travis Kelce, meanwhile, moves to second all-time in yards receiving for a tight end. Browns expect to stick with Deshaun Watson for week two as their quarterback. Steelers are non-committal on the timeline for the return of Joey Porter Jr. Lions running back Isaiah Pacheco will miss 12 weeks after back surgery. Baseball, two more teams headed to the postseason. Dodgers and Yankees both clinching playoff berths last night. New York beating the Twins 8-3. Aaron Judge homers for the first time since Memorial Day weekend. L.A. beats the Reds 4-1. They clinch their 14th consecutive playoff berth, tying the Braves for the longest streak in baseball history. White Sox take the series opener from Cleveland 7-3. They lead the Guardians by a game and a half atop the AL Central. Cleveland still holds the third wild card spot. They lead Toronto by 1. Blue Jays a 6-5 loss to the Tigers. Padres have the third spot of the National League. They beat the Rockies for their 8th consecutive win. Diamondbacks keep pace with a walk-off against the Marlins.
9: Swung on and drilled. High and deep towards right. Stay fair. Stay fair. It is. Game winner, Corbin Carroll. Walk-off home run. And the Diamondbacks steal it before the clock strikes midnight.
7: 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Carroll's 5th career walk-off hit. NBA.

0: Oligarch Umar Kremlev spent hundreds of thousands of dollars to rent a private island in the Bahamas for the wedding of Donald Trump Jr. Some say that constitutes a conflict of interest, but ABC's Sophie Flay says the president's family disagrees.
1: Don Jr. and his wife thanked Kremlev, calling it an extraordinarily generous wedding gift from a friend, adding, "Friendship doesn't require a political motive." A spokesman for Kremlev says he and Don Jr. have a friendly relationship and never talked politics. President Trump did not attend his son's wedding or the celebrations.
0: The Federal Reserve begins its two-day September meeting today. At its conclusion tomorrow, the Fed is expected to raise interest rates slightly to try to tamp down on rampant inflation. The longest-serving Senate leader returned to the Capitol on Monday. Mitch McConnell has not been there since suffering a fall at his home in June. He was in a wheelchair and cast a vote for the first time in 3 months. Sherry Preston, ABC News.
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4: Well, good morning. It's 7:05 at WFIR. Right now, cloudy. We're at 60 degrees.
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4: And our top local story now. September National Pediatric Cancer Awareness Month in Korean Clinic, taking advantage of the designation. Put the spotlight again on proton therapy, which will arrive in the Valley when the Carilion Taubman Cancer Center opens its doors in 2028. More with WFIR's Gene Moreno.
6: But children should be treated differently. Remembering as a young oncology physician being asked by a more seasoned veteran how he was adapting to patients who were children.
7: Do you have an adolescent support group? No. Do you have a separate waiting area for children? No. How about your long-term survivorship plans for children? I don't have one. Light bulb moment, and I realized and stopped at that moment. You know, I'm an adult oncologist. Kids are not little adults. They're their own beings, and they have a lot of special needs.
6: Proton therapy, a more targeted way to treat cancers that's also less destructive to the organs and tissue surrounding a tumor, is ideal for younger patients, says Fintel.
7: That's a really wonderful thing because the energy, the damaging part, all gets expelled in the tumor, and very little upon entrance and almost nothing upon exit. Proton in a child is now just kind of becoming the standard of care for brain tumors in kids.
6: It's harder sometimes to raise money to support cancer treatment and research for children, says Dr. Fintel, since it's relatively rare when compared to adult cancers. But he says philanthropy, like Carilion's campaign to fundraise for proton therapy at the new cancer center, is a good way to support the cause. Gene Moreno, WFIR News.
4: By the way, a suspect wanted after a 1-year-old child was injured. And the Animal Cancer Care Research Center at Roanoke receives a large donation of Joey Self.
8: And I'm Clark Palmer. Still ahead, Virginia is among the states suffering the most from federal cuts to health care spending.
5: Mild and quiet conditions continue this afternoon. Highs reach the low to mid 80s in most hometowns, and we'll see plenty of afternoon sun. Low humidity does mean we're feeling a bit on the crisp side when temperatures tonight cool to the 50s and 60s. Now, tomorrow is a bit of a different story. We begin a steady warm-up with highs reaching the 90s in several hometowns and a slight uptick in humidity. Thankfully, rain chances are slim to none through your Wednesday evening. From WDBJ7, I'm First Alert Meteorologist Ava Herrera on WFIR.
4: Cloudy right now, 60 degrees. More news and Clark Palmer.
8: Joey, Danville police have identified a suspect connected to the shooting of a 1-year-old child last week. Police are currently searching for 24-year-old Kayshawn Royster, who is wanted for possession of a firearm by a convicted felon. The child was released from the hospital on September the 8th and is said to be recovering. Authorities say the shooting on September the 7th at a department complex on Richmond Boulevard appeared to be a targeted attack. A national organization looking to combat drug addiction will be funding Carilion's latest research project. More now from WFIR's Emma Thomas.
9: Carilion Clinic's chief of psychiatry, Dr. Albert Arias, has been awarded more than $600,000 by the National Institute on Drug Abuse, or NIDA, as part of the first phase of a research project looking to revolutionize stimulant addiction treatment. Dr. Arias, who's worked in the field for more than 25 years and doubles as a professor in Virginia Tech Carilion School of Medicine,

0: says the project is looking to determine whether the psychedelic compound, psilocybin, could be used to reduce stimulant use in patients. Throughout his career, Arias has seen firsthand the effects that stimulants and other drugs can have on people's lives.
1: I mean, it's devastating. In the last 2 years, there's been finally a turnaround in like some of the overdose deaths for stimulants and opioids, but still there's just people, way too many people dying. So there's potential for a huge impact here to make a difference.
0: Arias acknowledges the skepticism that some hold about research regarding novel treatments like the one this grant will fund, but says he's approaching the project with cautious optimism.
1: I think there's the potential for this to really be a helpful treatment, but you know, I want to bring an unbiased approach and bring all my scientific skills to the table with it.
0: Patients participating in Dr. Arias's research will be among only a handful in the nation with access to the revolutionary treatment. Emma Thomas, WFIR News.
2: Virginia Tech and tourism partners have officially launched the Virginia's for Hokie Lovers campaign, unveiling a Virginia Tech-themed love sign on Henderson Lawn, and beginning a brand collaboration designed to draw attention to not only Blacksburg, but the New River Valley. Virginia Tech President Tim Sands.
3: We're raising Virginia Tech's profile across the Commonwealth and the country in academics, research, and as you may have noticed, last weekend, athletics. People are paying attention, and there's never been a better time to share the story of Southwest Virginia. So consider this an open invitation for Hokie fans, friends, and alumni to visit and experience the many reasons we are so proud to call this region and the Commonwealth home.
2: Tech says Virginia is for Hokie Lovers merchandise is now available through the Hokie Shop, with proceeds from each sale supporting Virginia Tech scholarships and other student initiatives, as well as tourism programs. Animal advocates Karen Waldron and Sean Ricci are giving $15 million to the Animal Cancer Care and Research Center at Roanoke, supporting cancer treatment for pets and research that can help people. It's the largest sum ever donated to the Cancer Center, which opened back in 2020, but also the largest non-estate gift ever donated to the Virginia Maryland College of Veterinary Medicine. The gift was announced on Saturday at the Cancer Center. Waldron is CEO of Fralin and Waldron, a commercial and residential building company headquartered in Daleville. Waldron and Ricci own and operate Bent Tree Farm, which opened in 1975 and breeds and trains horses that compete in carriage driving and horse shows across North America. Virginia State Police officials say there has been an increase in requests for replacement state inspection stickers, and they are now reminding the public of the proper procedures surrounding inspection sticker removal and replacement during windshield service. According to VSP, sticker replacements should only be necessary when a sticker is completely destroyed or damaged. Businesses that perform windshield replacements are required to make a good faith effort to transfer the existing state inspection sticker from the old windshield to the new one. Live at the WFIR News Center, I'm Clark Palmer.
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11: A few clouds this morning, should be sunny though as the day goes on. Pleasant temperature with a high of 84 before the heat re-arrives by Thursday in the 90s. Currently at 60 degrees, back over 2, Clark Palmer.
2: Joey, the town of Chatham has declared a stage 2 water emergency amid ongoing drought conditions. Halifax and Pennsylvania counties, along with parts of Campbell County, are experiencing extreme drought conditions, the highest level in Virginia. Chatham's town manager says this is one of the driest years he can recall. Under stage 2, the town is asking, but not yet requiring, residents to conserve water. Recommended measures include limiting lawn watering and car washing, turning off faucets while shaving or brushing teeth. Virginia is among the states suffering the most from federal cuts to health care spending, and a new report found the money is mostly funneled into immigration enforcement. At the same time, ICE agents have arrested more than 15,000 people in the state since the beginning of 2025. Felicity Rose, Vice President of Policy and Research for the advocacy organization Forward U.S., said those being targeted are valued community members who live, work, and play in the Commonwealth.
12: Who have families, many of whom are citizens, who have, you know, been doing caretaking jobs in many cases or working on farms. And so those effects ripple through the whole economy.
2: According to the report, cutting health care, supercharging ICE, Virginia has lost a projected $3.5 billion in federal funding dollars for the Affordable Care Act, Medicaid, and SNAP. More than 50,000 people have lost health coverage as a result. Julie Wheeler, the president and CEO of the Better Business Bureau serving Western Virginia, says grandparent scams prey on the willingness of an unsuspecting, worried individual to help family and friends in need. She says grandparents should be aware of what they are posting on social media and how it can be used by scammers.
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2: You can hear more from Julie Wheeler during our Better Business Bulletin segment this morning around 7:45. You're never more than 10 minutes from local news. Mornings here on WFIR. I'm Clark Palmer.
4: Let's go to sports. This morning we begin with the NFL and Monday Night Football, where Kansas City opens with a win over Denver and a big win, 31-10. Coming up Thursday, Detroit at Buffalo. Sunday, Commanders at Dallas. Carolina will be at Atlanta. Meanwhile, the Giants got their first win under head coach John Harbaugh, beating the Cowboys Sunday 28-20. Giants quarterback Jackson Dart on what that win means for his team.
14: You know, we were definitely happy to get it for him. And then I think, you know, we were just really happy to get it for, I don't know, the players, but the whole organization. Like, seeing the crowd out there tonight, you know, they had a huge impact in the game. Just the energy and, you know, in momentum, you know, that stuff's huge. So, you know, just everybody showing up, showing out on a big night like tonight, where it was bigger than even just the game itself.
4: Looking ahead to college football Saturday, Virginia Tech will be up at Maryland. UVA plays West Virginia in the Duke's Mayo Classic in Charlotte. Ball State at Liberty, JMU at San Diego State. Roanoke College will be off. Brian Steinspring, head coach of the Maroons, says in this off week they have to work through some injuries. They still get a plan in place for their next game.
15: There's so many other things that we can improve upon, right, and still manage a preparation for next game. So we'll negotiate it. They're resilient bunch for their age. You know, we still don't have a senior on the team. They're still a resilient bunch, and they've been built that way. They don't blink. They just kind of keep pushing forward. That's the way they've been.
4: That audio from Greg Roberts live yesterday. Baseball. Baltimore beat the Mets last night 2-1. Cubs down Atlanta 7-3. Yankees by Minnesota 8-3. See, last night, a couple of teams did clinch a postseason spot, that being the Yankees and the Dodgers, already in Tampa Bay and Milwaukee. Some teams have been eliminated from playoff contention thus far. Washington, the Mets, Cincinnati, Colorado, the A's, Angels, Giants. NBA, Kawhi Leonard is heading back to Toronto. The Raptors and Clippers have agreed to complete the trade that was initially agreed to earlier this summer. The trade was delayed, however, due to an NBA investigation into the Clippers' salary cap practices. Hockey, the Rail Yard Dogs have announced that their fourth annual Blue versus White exhibition game will be the morning of February 9th, 1035 Berglund Center. It features two periods of hockey followed by a skills competition. By the way, the Dogs hit the ice, the regular season opener at home October 16th against Fayetteville. Golf, the PGA Tour back in action this week in North Carolina in the Biltmore Championship at Asheville. And NASCAR third race in the playoffs. Coming up Saturday night down at Bristol Motor Speedway and at Sports WFIR.
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4: Okay, morning commute traffic rolling smoothly at the moment. Drive safely. It's cloudy. We're at 60 degrees.
16: After a dry and a quiet start to the week, plenty of changes are on the way. I'm First Alert meteorologist Ava Herrera.
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17: The Carilion Taubman Cancer Center opening in 2028 will have an entire floor dedicated to children fighting cancer. And when funding is secured for less invasive proton therapy, that will be the preferred approach for treating young patients. I'm WFIR's Gene Marano.
18: Carilion Clinic was recently awarded more than $600,000 to offer a first-in-the-nation treatment for stimulant addiction. The funding will go towards clinical trials studying the safety and efficacy of the psychedelic compound psilocybin as a line of treatment. I'm WFIR's Emma Thomas.
2: A recently published report shows that Virginia is among the states that suffers the most from federal cuts to healthcare spending. I'm WFIR's Clark Palmer.
4: According to VDOT, drivers now have a third lane to use on I-81 north and southbound between exits 137 and 141. The I-81 widening project that's been in the works for several years features improved acceleration and deceleration lanes. Time now for the Money Monitor and Business Headlines. Canadian Prime Minister Mark Carney is courting some of the world's biggest investors as he tries to reduce Canada's economic dependence on the U.S. That move coming during an escalating trade war with President Trump. About 300 CEOs and senior executives in Toronto for what's being tapped as the Canada Investment Summit. Carney is pitching Canada's energy and critical minerals, educated workforce, global trade access, and political stability as reasons to invest. And the Fed, widely expected to lift its short-term interest rate tomorrow for the first time in 3 years to fight stubbornly high inflation. Regular gas on average for our region this morning, down a penny from yesterday. We're at $4.09 a gallon.
19: Oh, good. Here's my newest edition of Valley Business Front magazine. 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And I just found out it's about the only true locally owned print media still here in the Roanoke Valley. 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
22: From ABC News, Wall Street Now. Stock futures point to losses at the opening bell as Fed governors sit down for a two-day meeting to decide the direction of interest rates. The Dow Jones opened the week with a 152-point loss, while the NASDAQ and S&P each gave up 0.5%. Military strikes by Houthi rebels on oil-rich Saudi Arabia have pushed Brent crude prices past $107 a barrel, and U.S. consumers are feeling it. Gas Buddy puts the national average price of regular unleaded at $4.31 a gallon. The couch economy is alive and well. Visa says 58% of domestic spending happens on mobile devices or on computers. Helping to drive at-home spending are streaming service subscriptions and food deliveries. Expect a line out the door at your neighborhood Nothing Bundt Cakes location today. The bakery chain is giving away a free confetti buntlet mini cake to the first 300 customers through the door. That's a 250,000 mini cakes altogether. Jim Ryan, ABC News.
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16: We're tracking an almost picture-perfect start to the week here in Southwest Virginia. A ridge of high pressure over top our hometowns is keeping rain chances slim to none through your Wednesday. Low humidity also means we're not anticipating a whole lot of cloud cover, so we're in store for a good bit of sunshine during the afternoon hours through tomorrow. Now, temperatures today are still pretty seasonable for this time of year, reaching the 80s in most hometowns, but tomorrow brings the return of the heat. Several areas breach the 90-degree threshold for your Wednesday, and we get even hotter come Thursday and Friday. Temperatures look to max out in the low to mid-90s, and rising humidity means we're going to be feeling as warm as 98 degrees in several hometowns. Some low-end rain and storm chances do return Thursday and Friday and continue on into the weekend. From WDBJ 7, I'm First Alert Meteorologist Ava Herrera on WFIR.
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24: From ABC News Tech Trends. President Trump, not a fan of the idea of an AI slowdown as is being proposed by Anthropic, OpenAI, Microsoft, and others. The president writing on social media that the only control or guardrails that AI needs is a strong and smart, high IQ president. AI leaders have been raising alarms for the past week over concerns the technology could take over the internet, according to Anthropic CEO Dario Amodei. The long-awaited Siri AI is finally rolling out with Apple's iOS 27 update today. It launches alongside similar software updates for the Mac, the Apple Watch, and the iPad. And as part of a $7.85 billion settlement in an antitrust case over alleged anti-competitive behavior in the market for digital video games, Sony now says it'll pay out eligible gamers through their PlayStation Network accounts. The company hasn't admitted wrongdoing. With Tech Trends, I'm Mike Dubusky, ABC News.
11: Good morning. We are coming up here on 727. Amazon pausing operations with a carrier that operated a cargo flight that crashed in Miami.
25: Amazon says it notified the leadership of 21 Air on Sunday that it is pausing operations with the airline. The Amazon Prime cargo flight that crashed in Miami, killing five people, was operated by 21 Air. The small cargo carrier is owned by Houston Astros owner Jim Crane. It's been working with Amazon for nearly 2 years. A spokesman for 21 Air says the airline's focused on supporting families of those affected by the accident, the NTSB, and customers such as Amazon, and says it's confident in its safety policies, procedures, and training. It operates about 17 planes. 8 of the planes have been flying for Amazon. Ginny Coselda, Fox News.
11: Well, Girl Scouts of the USA announcing its first cookies for dogs are going to go on sale come January. The blueberry muffin flavor cookies were developed with Bark. That's a New York-based seller of dog treats and toys.
4: The cookies will be dubbed Patch Pals, will only be sold online. Also joining the Girl Scout cookie lineup in January will be Sparkables. It's going to be the organization's first allergy-friendly cookie. 728.
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0: 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I'm Mark Merrill with today's Family Minute. 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
5: I'm Clark Palmer. Virginia is among the states suffering the most from federal cuts to healthcare spending.
2: All right, traffic is good right now. Weather for today should be a fairly nice day once the clouds head out of here. Sunny and a high of 84, and then we're clear tonight. The overnight low falling back to about 58. By tomorrow, it's sunny with a high of 90, and then the big heat back by Thursday. Humidity as well, 94 with sunshine. We have about a 20% chance of a shower or storm along with that on Thursday. Right now, it's 60, cloudy conditions. 7:30 at WFIR, up to date now with ABC News.
6: ABC News, I'm Sherry Preston. Oil trading at over $107 a barrel, helping to push gas prices to a nationwide average of $4.31 a gallon, according to Gas Buddy, ABC's Lana Moise.
7: Iran-backed Houthi rebels firing at a crucial Saudi oil pipeline in the Red Sea, driving up oil prices globally. Officials now say it could take weeks to repair the damage, which will restrict the flow of oil even more. President Trump has tried to temper Americans' concerns.
8: Everything will work out just fine. All gonna work out fine.
7: Blaming the rising cost of diesel on the Russia-Ukraine war, not Iran.
6: The Supreme Court turns back the president's push to limit mail-in voting this year, upholding a lower court ruling, freezing his executive order. The Air Force Secretary confirming for the first time the U.S. has put weapons in space. No word on exactly what they can do. Apple TV show Widow's Bay sweeps the comedy categories, taking home a record 14 Emmys. This is ABC News.
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2: 7:31, cloudy conditions, 60 degrees.
9: Stickiness and rain chances are back as we approach the weekend.
2: Top local story, the Carilion Tauben Cancer Center opening in 2028 is going to have an entire floor dedicated to children fighting cancer. And when funding is secured for less invasive proton therapy, that'll be the preferred approach for treating young patients. September also National Pediatric Cancer Awareness Month. Reporting WFIR's Gene Moreno.
3: The medical director for hematology and oncology at Carilion Clinic is Dr. William Fintel. He recalls speaking with Kelly Woolwine of LifeRing Foundation, which is raising millions for the Carilion Tauben Cancer Center and services like proton therapy. Woolwine told Fintel how kids with cancer are treated is reflective on the entire health system.
10: And we had been doing, I think, pediatric cancer care wrong in the sense that we're relying much upon the ability to build health insurance and try to get as much recompense as we could for each cancer that came in the door. Nobody else does it that way in kids' cancer. It's a community appeal for philanthropy. There just isn't enough money in kids' cancers because there's not that many of them. The expenditure per kid is enormous.
3: Fintel says the cancer center going up outside his office window is a game changer.
10: You're treating cancer patients, but you're also doing much more for the Valley. It really impresses me when I recruit people to come to Roanoke now to practice medicine, oncology specifically. I get to take them up to my office on the 10th floor and look out at the building, and they say, "Oh, your community's serious about cancer care, isn't it?" It's a recruiting tool. It's an economic driver. You know, it's a stay-at-home center, which is kind of what we're focusing on.
3: Kelly and Jess Woolwine's daughter, Charlotte, survived a long bout with brain cancer, but they had to travel out of town to Cincinnati for her care. Gene Moreno, WFIR News.
2: Coming up now, a man who spent sentence following a shooting on I-81. and Radford business owners facing charges connected to financial crimes. I'm Joey Self.
5: And I'm Clark Palmer. Still ahead, a coffee shop is discussing when its new location will open.
9: Thanks to a ridge of high pressure over top our hometowns, we're tracking plenty of sunshine both this afternoon and into Wednesday. Temperatures are rather seasonable in the 70s and 80s today and feel pretty comfortable because of some low humidity. Overnight, we cool to the 50s in the high elevations, but Wednesday brings the start of a heat up. Most communities warm to the upper 80s, even several low 90s close to the Blue Ridge. Humidity begins to rise as well, so Wednesday starts to feel a bit sticky. From WDBJ7, I'm First Alert Meteorologist Ava Herrera on WFIR.
2: Right now it's 60 degrees. We have more news with Clark Palmer.
5: Joey, a West Virginia man has been sentenced following a 2022 shooting along I-81 in Roanoke County. 29-year-old Tyler Jones was sentenced to 38 years in prison, suspended after he serves 13 years and 2 months. According to the Virginia State Police, Jones was driving a motorcycle northbound on I-81 when he fired several rounds towards a pickup that had merged into his lane. The driver of the truck was shot and taken to a hospital to be treated for serious injuries. A confidential source told police that Jones was traveling with at least one outlaw motorcycle gang. Carilion Clinic will soon be one of the few locations in the nation offering a new treatment for substance use disorder. WFIR's Emma Thomas has details.
11: The National Institute on Drug Abuse, NIDA for short, has awarded Carilion Clinic's Chief of Addiction Psychiatry, Dr. Albert Arias, with more than $600,000 to research a new treatment for cocaine addiction. Dr. Arias, a 25-year veteran of the field who doubles as a professor with Virginia Tech Carilion School of Medicine, says the award is the first part of a phased project looking into whether the psychedelic compound psilocybin could reduce cocaine use when paired with structured psychotherapy. He says this research isn't random. Psychedelic compounds, particularly ibogaine, have been used to treat substance use disorders by researchers with some success since the 1960s. And Arias says psilocybin has been the focus of much research and interest more recently.
12: Particularly as a treatment for like depression initially, you know, depression and anxiety. So people are kind of reviving the question of, hey, could it also work for treating addictions? And might some of the mechanisms be similar?
11: Arias says as the project examines the safety, tolerability, and early signs of efficacy of the compound, Carilion Clinic's patients will have access to a treatment only available in a handful of other facilities nationwide.
12: There might be maybe one other place in the country or a couple, you know, that are coming online where they could get this as part of research trials, but it's a unique offering for sure.
11: NIDA's initial award could grow to $3.5 million to support a larger clinical research phase, should the results be promising. Emma Thomas, WFIR News.
5: Conservation advocates and community leaders near national parks are calling on Congress to restart a fund dedicated to maintaining infrastructure on public lands in national parks. The National Parks and Public Lands Legacy Restoration Fund started back in 2020, has provided $9 billion in public land repairs over the 5 years. In 2025, funding for the program expired. Now the backlog for repairs on public lands is estimated to be $35 billion. Elizabeth Lewis, Community Development and Tourism Director for Front Royal, which sits at the northern entrances of Shenandoah National Park, said aging roads, trails, and facilities can discourage visitors from coming back.
13: Visitor experience is key, and if we're not making that good impression, they're certainly far less likely to return and far less likely to feel that connection that we want to generate with visitors.
5: In 2024, more than 300 million people paid a visit to national parks across the country, contributing an estimated $56 billion and more than 300,000 jobs to the economy. The owners of a Radford pizza store have been arrested and charged with embezzlement and other financial crimes. The suspects, identified as Jeffrey and Donna Dobbins, have each been charged with 15 counts of embezzlement and 6 counts of business not to collect local taxes. Details about the case have not been released. Drivers now have a third lane to use on I-81 northbound and southbound between exits 137 and 141 in Roanoke County and Salem, according to VDOT. The I-81 widening project that had been in the works for several years features new bridges, intersection improvements, new interchange lighting, improved acceleration and deceleration lanes, and several miles of new sound barrier walls along the northbound lanes. Live at the WFR News Center, I'm Clark Palmer.
2: 7:38 coming up, a suspect arrested after an aggravated assault and vehicle theft. Sports in a few minutes. Recap of the first Monday night game of the season last night. Turned out to be a pretty good game for Kansas City Chiefs.

0: We'll tell you about that. A couple of more baseball teams clinching spots in the playoffs last night. We'll tell you who's into the postseason. WFIR, depend on it.
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7: Got a sunny day ahead, afternoon high at about 84. It's cloudy right now, 60 degrees. We send it back over to Clark Palmer.
8: Joey, the Henry County Sheriff's Office has arrested a suspect in connection with an aggravated assault and vehicle theft that happened yesterday. Deputies responded to reports of an assault at a home on Brook Court and found a man that had sustained severe injuries. Deputies learned the victim's vehicle, a Toyota Camry, had been stolen and driven into Patrick County. Deputies, along with the Patrick County Sheriff's Office, found the car and the suspect identified as Robert Wagner Jr. Wagner is facing charges, including aggravated malicious wounding. A report released last week from Forward U.S. shows how federal budget decisions cut hundreds of billions of dollars from health care, food assistance, and other programs, while dramatically increasing spending on immigration enforcement, significantly impacting families and communities across Virginia and other parts of the country. Felicity Rose, Vice President of Policy and Research for the organization, says Virginia's rural hospitals are desperately in need of funding, noting the latest data shows 19 facilities have closed or on the verge of closing.
9: When those close down, there's not really any other option, so people end up having to travel further for their health care, and that can be deadly depending on how far they have to go.
8: Despite the administration's claims its funding priorities that will increase public safety, Rose believes there's little evidence that ICE enforcement reduces crime.
9: The administration has also cut $4 million in substance abuse and mental health funding in Virginia. And that's funding that we know actually does help people. It does help protect public safety.
8: Terminated federal grant funding for Virginia's substance use and mental health programs have so far totaled more than $4 million. Chris's Coffee and Custard is now promising its new location on Merriman Road in southwest Roanoke County. Will open sometime in October as they put the finishing touches on remodeling what used to be the area's elementary school before Penn Forest was built next door. Co-owner Beth Woodrum tells WTBJ 7.
10: We have renovated that historic building, and it's amazing. The floors are all the original hardwood floors, and they're beautiful. We have a great, huge conference room that we can seat 28 to 30 people in for weddings or parties or business meetings.
8: Chris's Coffee and Custard has been operating out of a food truck and then a trailer after the food truck was destroyed in a fire since shutting down its brick-and-mortar location on 9th Street Southeast last summer. Chris's Coffee and Custard hires and trains young people with intellectual challenges, providing them with work skills that they can use in the future. You're never more than 10 minutes from local news. Mornings here on WFIR. I'm Clark Palmer.
7: Good morning. It's 7:43. Taylor Swift back at Arrowhead Stadium last night. She sat alongside none other than Tom Cruise while watching her new husband, Travis Kelce, and his Kansas City Chiefs over the NFL season against the Broncos. First time Swift has seen Kelce play since they were married. Over the summer, Kansas City won the game 31-10. We'll get more in a moment. Television's biggest night, big on surprises, not politics.
11: Widows Bank dominated the

0: 78th annual Emmy Awards, winning 14 trophies, including Best Comedy Series. Star Matthew Rhys made history as the first actor to win all three lead acting categories, taking comedy actor for the show and limited series actor for Netflix's The Beast in Me. The Pitt won 7, including Best Drama Series, and Jean Smart made history too, becoming the first woman to win an Emmy for every season of a show with her 5th Hacks Trophy.
1: What a ride! This is it!
0: That clip courtesy of the Television Academy and NBC. The night also brought Taylor Swift and her cat into a surprise Law and Order bit with host Mariska Hargitay. Michael J. Fox accepted the Bob Hope Humanitarian Award. And there was a musical tribute to the late Dolly Parton. Michelle Polino, Fox News.
2: 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Ookla trademarks used under license and reprinted with permission.
3: I'm Ben Klein, candidate for Congress, and I approve this ad.
4: I worked with a lot of crazy politicians up in Washington, but now the other side has some even crazier choices for Congress. 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
7: 7:45, let's go to sports. We begin with the NFL and Monday Night Football. What a way to come out of the chute for the Kansas City Chiefs. Patrick Mahomes back on the field, had a good night at quarterback. Kansas City beats Denver 31-10. Coming up Thursday, Detroit at Buffalo. Sunday, Washington at Dallas. Carolina will be in Atlanta. College football Saturday, the Hokies. They're up at Maryland. Virginia will play West Virginia in the Duke's Mayo Classic in Charlotte. Ball State at Liberty. JMU at San Diego State. Roanoke College will be off. Roanoke College did beat Greensboro last weekend to improve to 2-0. Talking about some good things they did in that ball game, Maroons head coach Brian Steinspring.
8: I'm excited the way our receivers played Saturday. I'm excited that they went out there and performed. They made contested catches. They were on point throughout the game in terms of trying to create longer plays for us without the ball in hand.
7: Coach Steinspring on with Greg Roberts live yesterday. Meanwhile, in some other college football news, LSU head coach Lane Kiffin is set to lead his new team against his old one. When the Tigers take on Ole Miss this coming weekend, Kiffin says the matchup is going to be all about the players. Lane Kiffin.
9: You know, this is the first SEC game. You know, both teams are 2-0, and we've got to prepare really well. And it won't be about all the other stuff and all the noise and everything. It'll be about how well did we practice, how well did we prepare, so how well do we play on game day, going into a place that, you know, has had a lot of success there.
7: Baseball. Baltimore beat the Mets 2-1. Cubs over Atlanta 7-3. Yankees down Minnesota 8-3. The Yankees and Dodgers clinching a playoff spot last night. Other teams headed for the postseason so far, Tampa Bay and Milwaukee. Teams that have been eliminated from playoff contention thus far include Washington and the Mets. NBA, Kawhi Leonard heading back to Toronto. The Raptors and Clippers have agreed to complete the trade that was initially agreed to earlier this summer. The trade was delayed due to an NBA investigation into the Clippers' salary cap practices. The WNBA regular season resuming Thursday. Many players have been playing in the Women's FIBA World Cup. And NASCAR third race in the playoffs set for Saturday night down at Bristol. You're up to date with sports. WFIR.
6: This is the Roanoke Valley's Morning News with Joey Self on WFIR, Roanoke.
7: Well, as far as we know, the morning commute ride to work right now is pretty good. No accidents or incidents to report, and we're still at 60 degrees.
5: We're tracking clear skies and some sunshine early this week. I'm First Alert meteorologist Ava Herrera.
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10: September is National Pediatric Cancer Awareness Month, and Carilion Clinic is taking advantage of the designation to put the spotlight again on proton therapy, which will arrive in the Valley when the Carilion Taubman Cancer Center opens its doors in 2028. I'm WFIR's Gene Marano.
11: Carilion Clinic has just received more than $600,000 to look into using the psychedelic compound psilocybin to treat stimulant addiction. The clinical trials will be one of just a handful in the nation. I'm WFIR's Emma Thomas.
12: A recent report shows that Virginia's rural hospitals are desperately in need of funding, noting the latest data shows 19 facilities have closed or on the verge of closing. I'm WFIR's Claire Palmer.
7: Animal advocates Karen Waldron and Sean Ricci giving $15 million to the Animal Cancer Care Research Center in Roanoke, supporting cancer treatment for pets and research that can also help people. It is the largest sum ever donated to the Cancer Center, which opened in 2020.
13: News. I'm Gian Gelosi. Vice President J.D. Vance expected to meet with House Republicans today as lawmakers prepare to vote on bipartisan legislation aimed at stopping the growing energy demand of data centers from driving up your electric bill.
14: But it's something that we're concerned by, but we want to make sure that we actually regulate smartly and we're thoughtful about the risk here.
13: The administration could also meet as early as this week to talk about the responsibility of keeping AI safe and what role, if any, the government should play. The Supreme Court rejecting President Trump's bid to implement strict mail ballot rules before the midterms.
15: The decision allows mail-in voting nationwide to continue as the midterms approach. Ballots cast by mail have become common for Americans, with nearly a third of the country taking advantage of the option.
13: And that is Fox's Gernal Scott reporting. 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
7: Good morning. It's 7:51. The Better Business Bureau serving Western Virginia warning residents about the so-called grandparent scam. With more in this edition of the Better Business Bulletin, WFIR's Clark Palmer.
12: Grandparent scams prey on the willingness of unsuspecting, worried individuals to help friends and family in need. They make up an urgent situation and plead for help and money. Social media sites allow scammers to look up information and offer plausible stories. They may even incorporate nicknames and real travel plans into the con to convince their targets. Better Business Bureau serving Western Virginia President and CEO Julie Wheeler says these scams continue to be effective.
18: Unfortunately, if anybody hears that a loved one's in trouble, you get a phone call and somebody needs your help, and they say that they're, you know, whether it's a family member, a grandchild, a neighbor, whatever it may be, you want to help. So your initial reaction is to jump to it and to help and do whatever they want to do. Technology has made it so much easier for them to spoof voices to where it may be a legitimate voice. Social media has made it easy for them to get personal information about you. Maybe somebody has posted that they're on a trip out of the country. Now you may get a phone call from so-and-so saying they're in that country and they're in trouble. Again, stuff we put out on social media can be harvested and used against us.
12: One other thing of note, if you are told someone will come to your home to pick up the money, do not answer the door and call police immediately. This action could be part of the scam, and the driver may not even be aware they are part of the fraud. I'm Clark Palmer, and this has been your Better Business Bulletin.
7: All right, coming up on 7:53, President Trump says Sunday he will look into requests from families of September 11 victims. to release records that could shed light on Saudi Arabia's alleged role in the attacks 25 years ago. Several families have long alleged that a group of extremist religious leaders in Saudi Arabia gained influence in the Saudi government and aided the hijackers. 15 of the 19 hijackers were Saudis, but the Saudi government has long denied any involvement in the attacks. The families have asked Trump to declassify and release the relevant records. The president said he would consider it. Weather news, heavy weekend rain and flooding hit hard up in Connecticut.
19: Connecticut Governor Ned Lamont calling this past Sunday morning's heavy rain and subsequent flash flooding a rain bomb. Some Connecticut areas getting about 7 inches of rain in a relatively short amount of time. Now it's an effort to rebuild many bridges.
20: You rebuild them higher up because you're going to have more massive water going through there, taking out the bridges. 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
19: Emergency crews responding throughout the day Sunday to vehicles surrounded by rising floodwaters. Paul Stevens, Fox News.
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7: Tune in this morning at 8:47 for Ask the Expert. Our guest today is Connie Gulick with Gulick Capital, 8:47.
5: Of course, we're starting to hear about the fall festivals happening around our hometowns, but the forecast this week isn't feeling autumn-like quite yet. Temperatures this afternoon are seasonable in the 70s and 80s, but starting tomorrow, we begin a several-day stretch of the 90s. In addition to temperatures on the rise, so is humidity. Not only does this mean we're starting to feel sticky again, but it also means temperatures in the low 90s Thursday and Friday feel a bit closer to the mid, even upper 90s. If you plan on heading out to any fall-themed festivities, be sure to dress for summer still. As we approach Thursday and Friday, heat and humidity work together to fire off some low-end rain and some storm chances. Most of us look to stay dry, as rain chances hover between 30 and 40%, but you'll want to stay weather aware going into the weekend as hit-or-miss showers persist through Sunday. From WDBJ7, I'm First Alert Meteorologist Ava Herrera on WFIR.
7: Right now it's cloudy, 60 degrees. Republican Senator Mitch McConnell of Kentucky has returned to the Senate after a long absence. The 84-year-old senator has not been to the U.S. Capitol since June 14th when he was hospitalized for a fall at his home. His three-month absence from the Senate generated a flood of criticism and online speculation as a Kentucky senator initially remained quiet for weeks about his condition. The Fed kicking off its two-day policy meeting later today.
21: The central bank is holding its monetary policy meeting with a decision at 2 p.m. Eastern Time on Wednesday. Financial markets are betting heavily that Fed policymakers will lift their benchmark rate a quarter of a percentage point and signal further tightening ahead. Fed Chair Kevin Warsh is not a fan of giving any guidance about the likely path of interest rates, but elevated inflation and oil prices and his own emphasis on the need to deliver price stability appears to signal that a rate hike is coming. Hillary Barsky, Fox News.
7: 7:56 at WFIR. 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Ethan Gronkemeyer threw for 327 yards, two TDs, rushed for another, leading Virginia Tech to a big 44-21 win over ODU Saturday at Lane Stadium. Gronkemeyer set career highs for yards, completions with 31 and attempts 42 for the Hokies, who are 2-0 for the first time since 2021. After the game, Tech head coach James Franklin.
22: Pleased with the first half, offense, defense, special teams, you know, complete game. You know, in the second half, some things that I'm not overly happy with, we got to improve on. The positive is we were able to get a ton of guys in the game, but just because you go in the game doesn't mean, you know, the standard change. You still got to play at a high level. And to give up a touchdown late like that with the twos in there, we'll learn from it, we'll grow from it, we'll be better because of it, but we got a lot of improvement we need to make.
7: 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So Virginia Tech 2-0 to start the season, headed for Maryland this Saturday to take on the Terrapins. The Terps 2-0 with wins over Hampton and UConn. Now, the last time the Hokies played Maryland was December 29, 2021, which was in the Pinstripe Bowl in New York. Maryland won that game 54-10. Kickoff from College Park Saturday night set for 7:30. WFIR, your home for the Hokies. Our coverage will begin at 5:30 Saturday evening. 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
0: 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Your boss can ban personal cell phone use when you're on the clock. 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But legal isn't smart. If this happens at your workplace, ask for the numbers. Is productivity really down? Is it down because of you? 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How do you reach me in an emergency? Get it in writing. School kids need a bell. 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Take my cell phone all day? That's not a policy. That's a cell block. 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
7: Well, good morning. Hope your Tuesday is off to a good start. Good to have you along on the Roanoke Valley's Morning News. I'm happy to report no issues traffic-wise that we know of. As you head out to the office this morning, top local stories 6 minutes away.
10: I'm Gene Marano. The Carilion Taubman Cancer Center, opening in 2028, will have an entire floor dedicated to children fighting cancer. September is National Pediatric Cancer Awareness Month.
13: I'm Emma Thomas. Carilion Clinic has just received funding to research a new treatment for stimulant addiction.
12: Alcar Palmer, a report released last week shows how federal budget decisions cut hundreds of billions of dollars from health care and directly impacts the Commonwealth.
7: All right, weather for today, not bad at all. Sunny and 84. You got anything to do outside? Today would be a good day to get her done. Clear tonight, overnight low at 58. Heat's back tomorrow, sunny 90, and warmer still by Thursday at 94. Right now it's 60 degrees. ABC News.
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21: From ABC News, I'm Sherry Preston. President Trump's push to limit mail-in voting during the midterms hits a Supreme Court snag. The justices rejected the executive order demanding the Postal Service only send ballots to voters on an approved list. Here's ABC's Mary Bruce.
1: Democratic-led states and voting rights groups had argued that the president's attempt to have the Postal Service screen ballots would create chaos and confusion so close to the midterms. And while this is a big setback for the president, who has long argued without evidence that mail-in voting leads to widespread fraud, the president is expected to keep up this fight, even as President Trump himself has voted by mail.
21: The president calling warnings from top tech leaders about the dangers of AI a hoax. ABC's Elizabeth Schulze says he called the world's leading chip maker to let him know personally.
2: Mr. President.
23: The president calling Jensen Huang, the CEO of AI chipmaker NVIDIA, in the middle of a tech summit, telling him on speakerphone the U.S. won't lose the AI race to China.
24: The robots will not be taken over. The AI will not be taken over the rest of the world. The whole thing is a hoax. Now, with that, we have to be a little bit careful.
23: It comes after leaders of the biggest AI companies agreed the technology needs to slow down.
21: The price of gas now up to $4.31 a gallon, according to Gas Buddy, thanks to continued conflict in the Middle East. For Denise Henderson in Kentucky, it's been tough to stick to her budget, and she asks herself every week,
25: oh, God, do I have enough money? I'm going to have to work extra jobs just to pay for the gas along with everything else.
21: Oil is trading at about $107 a barrel and could be there for a while. A Saudi oil pipeline was damaged by a Houthi rebel drone and could take weeks to repair. Widow's Bay just cleaned up at the Emmy Awards last night, setting a single season record for a comedy with 14 wins, including Best Series and Best Actor for star Matthew Rhys. Jean Smart won her fifth Emmy. 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
2: The EPA repealing most of the rules set in place for limiting greenhouse gas emissions. ABC's Matthew Glasser with more.
3: The EPA said that the EPA back in the Biden administration exceeded their legal authority. Their reading of the Clean Air Act is that it does not cover greenhouse gas emissions in this capacity. They also say that the technology just isn't suitable to do what the Biden administration was requiring these power plants to do, and therefore it put them at risk at shutting down. A new

0: President Trump wants them lowered. Stubborn inflation means they'll probably be going up. Sherry Preston, ABC News.
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3: Well, good morning. It's 8:05 at WFIR. Tuesday morning up and running. We have a few clouds, otherwise fair, 60 degrees.
4: A couple days of sizzle are in store later this week.
3: Top local story this hour, September National Pediatric Cancer Awareness Month, and Carilion Clinic taking advantage of the designation to put the spotlight again on proton therapy, which will arrive in the Valley when the Carilion Tommy Cancer Center opens its doors in 2028. Let's get more with WFIR's Gene Moreno.
5: But children should be treated differently. Remembering as a young oncology physician being asked by a more seasoned veteran how he was adapting to patients who were children.
6: Do you have an adolescent support group? No. Do you have a separate waiting area for children? No. How about your long-term survivorship plans for children? I don't have one. Light bulb moment, and I realized and stopped at that moment. You know, I'm an adult oncologist. Kids are not little adults. They're their own beings, and they have a lot of special needs.
5: Proton therapy, a more targeted way to treat cancers that's also less destructive to the organs and tissue surrounding a tumor, is ideal for younger patients, says Fintel.
6: That's a really wonderful thing because the energy, the damaging part, all gets expelled in the tumor, and very little upon entrance and almost nothing upon exit. Proton in a child is now just kind of becoming the standard of care for brain tumors in kids.
5: It's harder sometimes to raise money to support cancer treatment and research for children, says Dr. Fintel, since it's relatively rare when compared to adult cancers. But he says philanthropy, like Carilion's campaign to fundraise for proton therapy at the new cancer center, is a good way to support the cause. Gene Moreno, WFIR News.
3: Coming up this morning, a suspect wanted after a one-year-old child was injured. And the Animal Cancer Care Research Center at Roanoke receiving a large donation of Joey Self.
7: And I'm Clark Palmer. Still ahead, Virginia is among the states suffering the most from federal cuts to health care spending.
4: Mild and quiet conditions continue this afternoon. Highs reach the low to mid 80s in most hometowns, and we'll see plenty of afternoon sun. Low humidity does mean we're feeling a bit on the crisp side when temperatures tonight cool to the 50s and 60s. Now, tomorrow is a bit of a different story. We begin a steady warm-up with highs reaching the 90s in several hometowns and a slight uptick in humidity. Thankfully, rain chances are slim to none through your Wednesday evening. From WDBJ7, I'm First Alert Meteorologist Ava Herrera on WFIR.
3: All right, traffic note coming northbound around Boone's Mill. Listener reporting some slow going for traffic. We appreciate that call, but again, that is 220 northbound near Boone's Mill. We will keep you up to date. 60 degrees, and it's over 2. Clark Palmer.
7: Joey, Danville police have identified a suspect connected to the shooting of a one-year-old child last week. Police are currently searching for 24-year-old Kayshawn Royster, who is wanted for possession of a firearm by a convicted felon. The child was released from the hospital on September the 8th and is recovering. Authorities say the shooting on September the 7th at an apartment complex on Richmond Boulevard appeared to be a targeted attack. A national organization looking to combat drug addiction will be funding Carilion's latest research project. That story from WFIR's Emma Thomas.
8: Carilion Clinic's chief of psychiatry, Dr. Albert Arias, has been awarded more than $600,000 by the National Institute on Drug Abuse, or NIDA, as part of the first phase of a research project looking to revolutionize stimulant addiction treatment. Dr. Arias, who's worked in the field for more than 25 years and doubles as a professor in Virginia Tech Carilion School of Medicine, says the project is looking to determine whether the psychedelic compound psilocybin could be used to reduce stimulant use in patients. Throughout his career, Arias has seen firsthand the effects that stimulants and other drugs can have on people's lives.
9: I mean, it's devastating. In the last 2 years, there's been finally a turnaround in like some of the overdose deaths for stimulants and opioids, but still there's just people, way too many people dying. So there's potential for a huge impact here to make a difference.
8: Arias acknowledges the skepticism that some hold about research regarding novel treatments like the one this grant will fund, but says he's approaching the project with cautious optimism.
9: I think there's the potential.

0: potential for this to really be a helpful treatment. But, you know, I want to bring an unbiased approach and bring all my scientific skills to the table with it.
1: Patients participating in Dr. Arias's research will be among only a handful in the nation with access to the revolutionary treatment. Emma Thomas, WFIR News.
2: Virginia Tech and tourism partners have officially launched the Virginia is for Hokie Lovers campaign, unveiling a Virginia Tech-themed love sign on Henderson Lawn and beginning a brand collaboration designed to draw attention to Blacksburg and the New River Valley. Tech President Tim Sands.
3: We're raising Virginia Tech's profile across the Commonwealth and the country in academics, research, and as you may have noticed, last weekend, athletics. People are paying attention, and there's never been a better time to share the story of Southwest Virginia. So consider this an open invitation for Hokie fans, friends, and alumni to visit and experience the many reasons we are so proud to call this region and the Commonwealth home.
2: Virginia Tech says Virginia's for Hokie Lovers merchandise is now available through the Hokie Shop, with proceeds from each sale supporting Virginia Tech scholarships and other student initiatives, as well as tourism programs. Animal advocates Karen Waldron and Sean Ricci are giving $15 million to the Animal Cancer Care and Research Center at Roanoke, supporting cancer treatment for pets and research that can also help people. It's the largest sum ever donated to the Cancer Center, which opened back in 2020, but also the largest non-estate gift ever donated to the Virginia Maryland College of Veterinary Medicine. The gift was announced on Saturday at the Cancer Center. Waldron is CEO of Fralin & Waldron, a commercial and residential building company headquartered in Daleville. Waldron and Ricci own and operate Bent Tree Farm, which opened in 1975 and breeds and trains horses that compete in carriage driving and horse shows across North America. Virginia State Police officials say there have been an increase in requests for replacement state inspection stickers, and they are reminding the general public of the proper procedures surrounding inspection sticker removal and replacement during windshield service. According to VSP, sticker replacement should only be necessary if a sticker is completely destroyed or damaged. Businesses that perform windshield replacements are required to make a good faith effort to transfer the existing inspection sticker from the old windshield to the new one. Live at the WFR News Center, I'm Clark Palmer.
4: Coming up here on 812, and on the way, drought conditions have forced another area locality to enact water restrictions. Got the latest in sports around the corner as well. WFIR, depend on it.
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8: Sunny today, fairly nice, low humidity. We'll be in the low to mid 80s. Right now we have fair skies, made it up to 62 degrees. Back over to Clark Palmer.
2: Joy, the town of Chatham has declared a stage 2 water emergency amid ongoing drought conditions. Halifax and Pennsylvania counties, along with parts of Campbell County, are experiencing extreme drought conditions, the highest level in Virginia. Chatham's town manager says this is one of the driest years he can recall. Under stage 2, the town is asking, not yet requiring, residents to conserve water. Recommended measures include limiting lawn watering and car washing, also turning off faucets while shaving or brushing teeth. Virginia is among the states suffering the most from federal cuts to health care spending, and a new

0: report found the money was mostly funneled to immigration enforcement. At the same time, ICE agents have arrested more than 15,000 people in the state since the beginning of 2025. Felicity Rose, Vice President of Policy and Research for the advocacy organization Forward U.S., said those being targeted are valued community members who live and work in the Old Dominion.
1: Who have families, many of whom are citizens, who have, you know, been doing caretaking jobs in many cases or working on farms. And so those effects ripple through the whole economy.
0: According to the report, cutting health care, supercharging ICE, Virginia has lost a projected $3.5 billion in federal funding dollars for the Affordable Care Act, Medicaid, and SNAP. More than 50,000 people have lost health care coverage as a result. Julie Wheeler, the president and CEO of the Better Business Bureau serving West Virginia, says grandparent scams prey on the willingness of an unsuspecting, worried individual to help friends and family in need. She says you should be aware of what you're posting on social media and how it can be used by scammers.
2: Whenever you're sharing online, I always say if you're on a trip, share after you get home. Don't do it during the trip because that not only does it tell people that your house is empty, but it also puts information out there that can be used to say that you're in trouble and maybe try to extort money from you.
0: You can hear more from Julie Wheeler during our Better Business Bulletin segments, which air every Tuesday morning around 7:45. You're never more than 10 minutes from local news. Mornings here on WFIR. I'm Clark Palmer.
3: All righty, it is sports time at WFIR. We begin with the NFL and Monday Night Football. What a way for Kansas City to get going.
4: The Kansas City Chiefs ended week one with a bang against the Denver Broncos.
5: They snap it fast. Walker got it. Still going. Kenneth Walker. Still going. Touchdown, Kansas City.
4: The call on ESPN, a 60-yard run for Kenneth Walker III. The Super Bowl MVP finished with a career-high 173 rushing yards with two total touchdowns. Patrick Mahomes, in his return from injury, threw for 184 yards and had three total touchdowns on the night as the Chiefs win it 31-10. Tony Genualdo, Fox News.
3: Okay, NFL, the week ahead, Thursday, Detroit at Buffalo, Sunday, Washington at Dallas, Carolina at Atlanta, college football, Saturday, Tech is at Maryland, Virginia plays West Virginia in the Duke's Mayo Classic in Charlotte, Ball State at Liberty, JMU at San Diego State, Rollo College will be off. Rollo College now 2-0 after that win over Greensboro this past Saturday. And Brian Steinspring is the head coach for the Maroons. He told Greg Roberts yesterday on Greg Roberts Live that he thought his team played very well Saturday.
6: Other than the first drive of the offense, I thought the first half was the best half of football in all three phases of the game that we had played. I mean, our defense was dialed in. Offensively in the first half, other than the first drive, we were running the ball well. Threw the ball well. We hit our one-on-one matchups. We were able to create some seam balls off of play action.
3: Let's go to baseball. Baltimore beating the Mets 2-1. We had the Cubs over Atlanta 7-3. And the Yankees down Minnesota 8-3. Yankees and Dodgers did clinch a playoff spot last night. Other teams headed for the postseason as of right now, Tampa Bay and Milwaukee. Teams that have been eliminated from playoff contention thus far include Washington and the Mets. NBA headlines, Kawhi Leonard headed back to Toronto. The Raptors and Clippers agreeing to complete that trade that was initially agreed to earlier this summer. However, the trade was delayed due to an NBA investigation into the Clippers' salary cap practices. WNBA, their regular season picks back up Thursday. And for NASCAR, race number 3 in the playoffs coming up Saturday night at Bristol. That's sports. WFIR.
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3: Alrighty, sun starting to peek through here. Pretty nice day ahead. It's 62 degrees.
8: After a dry and a quiet start to the week, plenty of changes are on the way. I'm First Alert meteorologist Ava Herrera.
3: Okay, let's get you up to date with our top local stories.
9: The Carilion Taubman Cancer Center opening in 2028 will have an entire floor dedicated to children fighting cancer. And when funding is secured for less invasive proton therapy, that will be the preferred approach for treating young patients. I'm WFIR's Gene Moreno.
10: Carilion Clinic was recently awarded more than $600,000 to offer a first-in-the-nation treatment for stimulant addiction. The funding will go towards clinical trials studying the safety and efficacy of the psychedelic compound psilocybin as a line of treatment. I'm WFIR's Emma Thomas.
0: A recently published report shows that Virginia is among the states that suffers the most from federal cuts to health care spending. I'm WFIR's Chloe Palmer.
3: According to VDOT, drivers now have a third lane to use.

0: On I-81 north and southbound between exits 137 and 141, the I-81 widening project that's been in the works for several years features improved acceleration and deceleration lanes. Time now for the Money Monitor and Business Headlines. This half hour, the Fed widely expected to lift its short-term interest rate tomorrow, first time in 3 years, to fight inflation, a move that would put the central bank at odds with President Trump's demands. AI stocks slid worldwide after leaders of the industry warned a slowdown is needed for the safety of humanity. Another climb in oil prices, meanwhile, briefly sent the yield on the 10-year Treasury to 5% Monday, first time since 2023. And despite all that was going down, gains from many stocks outside AI did help limit Wall Street's losses. You're filling up your tank this morning with regular gas. On average for our region, down a penny from yesterday at $4.09. Good morning, it's 8:20.
1: Traffic jams, construction zones, surprise delays. 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Depend on it.
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10: I'm Charles Payne, and this is the Fox Business Report.
11: Stock futures are losing ground on concern about high interest rates. The 10-year Treasury yield remains over 5%, the highest level since 2007. The closure of a crucial pipeline in Saudi Arabia has pushed crude oil prices higher. Brent crude, the global benchmark, is at $107 a barrel. U.S. oil, West Texas Intermediate, at $103. The Federal Reserve is meeting today and tomorrow, and on Wednesday there will be a decision on interest rates and an update on the economy. Traders now see a 92% chance the Fed will raise rates tomorrow. Shares of Bank of America are lower again this morning after losing ground yesterday following CEO Brian Moynihan saying its sales and trading revenue will be flat compared with a year ago. That's your Fox Business Report. I'm Ginny Coselda. Invested in you.
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13: We're tracking an almost picture-perfect start to the week here in Southwest Virginia. A ridge of high pressure over top our hometowns is keeping rain chances slim to none through your Wednesday. Low humidity also means we're not anticipating a whole lot of cloud cover, so we're in store for a good bit of sunshine during the afternoon hours through tomorrow. Now, temperatures today are still pretty seasonable for this time of year, reaching the 80s in most hometowns, but tomorrow brings the return of the heat. Several areas breach the 90-degree threshold for your Wednesday, and we get even hotter come Thursday and Friday. Temperatures look to max out in the low to mid-90s, and rising humidity means we're going to be feeling as warm as 98 degrees in several hometowns. Some low-end rain and storm chances do return Thursday and Friday and continue on into the weekend. From WDBJ 7, I'm First Alert Meteorologist Ava Herrera on WFIR.
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15: The fuel tank in the F-150s may be improperly secured and leak or fall off the truck while driving, says the National Highway Traffic Safety Administration. It says that can cause a crash, and a fuel leak can cause an engine stall or a fire. The recall impacts 2023 to 27 Ford F-150s. The agency says Ford was not aware of any related accidents or injuries.
16: Waking up on the right side. This is the Sean Hannity Morning Minute.
17: You're hearing a lot about AI today and this whole Anthropic issue. But when you see that Barack Obama is now so active and involved and now is urging Democrats to fear-monger AI, just like Democrats fear-mongered and flat-out lied about global warming and global cooling and the next ice age is coming and we're going to burn to death. Understand that there's always politics in play here. And Obama now warning during a fundraising event that artificial intelligence could be dangerous if it's not properly managed, as he implored Democrats now to aggressively develop political and governing agendas to prioritize the issue.
16: From coast to coast, from sea to shining sea, it's the Sean Hannity Show.
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15: We have another sneak peek at Yaga, the series which stars Schitt's Creek's Noah Reed and Heated Rivalry's Hudson Williams. 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
21: You might be standing on the verge of something great.
15: Industry is returning for a fifth and final season with two more actors joining the stacked cast. Ben Platt and Russell Tovey will both be joining the series in guest roles this season.
22: You knew all along.
15: Brie Larson is headed to Italy The Captain Marvel star announced on her Instagram that she will lead the film adaptation of One Italian Summer, based on the New York Times bestseller. The film will release in theaters May 12th, 2028.
2: All right, then. Two of them, both had my father.
15: And happy birthday to Tommy Lee Jones, who is

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1: Good morning. Coming up on 8:30, top local stories on the way in a couple of minutes.
2: I'm Gene Reynolds. September is National Pediatric Cancer Awareness Month, and Carilion Clinic is taking advantage of the designation to put the spotlight again on proton therapy.
3: I'm Emma Thomas. A recent grant will enable Carilion Clinic to offer a first-in-the-nation treatment for stimulant addiction.
4: I'm Clark Palmer. Virginia is among the states suffering the most from federal cuts to health care spending.
1: All right, we have Ask the Expert on the way this morning at 8:47. And our guest this morning is going to be Connie Gulick with Gulick Capital. Traffic note 220. It is northbound in Franklin County, vicinity of Naff Road. You'd expect delays for a crash. North left shoulder, left lane are closed. That is 220 northbound Franklin County in the vicinity of Naff Road. North left shoulder, left lane are closed due to a traffic accident. Weather for today, we're looking at sunshine. Pretty pleasant temperature-wise. We get a high at about 84. Right now it's 62. This update this morning from ABC News.
5: ABC News, I'm Sherry Preston. Mail-in voting won't be changing this year after a ruling from the Supreme Court.
6: The ruling marks the decisive blow to President Donald Trump's attempt to increase federal oversight of elections, effectively allowing states to continue sending out ballots as planned ahead of the midterms.
5: ABC's Peter Haralambu says the justices upheld a lower court ruling freezing the president's executive order. Oil prices easing slightly this morning, now about $106 a barrel, but the recent run-up amid violence in the Middle East has gas prices about $4.31 a gallon on average nationwide. As tech leaders say it's time to slow down development of artificial intelligence, a new Gallup poll says 27% of Americans are worried that AI will take their jobs. An historic night at the Emmys with two wins last night alone. Actor Matthew Rhys is now the first actor to ever win Best Lead in a comedy, drama, and limited series. And Widow's Bay swept in the comedy categories, picking up 14 awards. This is ABC News.
7: This is the Roanoke Valley's Morning News with Joey Self on WFIR Roanoke.
1: Get a traffic note this morning, 220 northbound Franklin County, vicinity of Naff Road. Delays for an accident. The north left shoulder and left lane are closed. Right now, 62 degrees.
8: Stickiness and rain chances are back as we approach the weekend.
1: And our top local story, the Carilion Tubman Cancer Center opening in 2028 will have an entire floor dedicated to children fighting cancer. And when funding is secured for less invasive proton therapy, that will be the preferred approach for treating young patients. September, also National Pediatric Cancer Awareness Month. WFIR's Gene Moreno has more.
2: The medical director for hematology and oncology at Carilion Clinic is Dr. William Fintel. He recalls speaking with Kelly Woolwine of LifeRing Foundation, which is raising millions for the Carilion Tubman Cancer Center and services like proton therapy. Woolwine told Fintel how kids with cancer are treated is reflective on the entire health system.
9: And we had been doing, I think, pediatric cancer care wrong in the sense that we're relying much upon the ability to build health insurance and try to get as much recompense as we could for each cancer that came in the door. Nobody else does it that way in kids' cancer. It's a community appeal for philanthropy. There just isn't enough money in kids' cancers because there's not that many of them. The expenditure per kid is enormous.
2: Fintel says the cancer center going up outside his office window is a game changer.
9: You're treating cancer patients, but you're also doing much more for the Valley. It really impresses me when I recruit people to come to Roanoke now to practice medicine, oncology specifically. I get to take them up to my office on the 10th floor and look out at the building, and they say, oh, your community's serious about cancer care, isn't it? It's a recruiting tool. It's an economic driver. You know, it's a stay-at-home center, which is kind of what we're focusing on.
2: Kelly and Jess Woolwine's daughter, Charlotte, survived a long bout with brain cancer, but they had to travel out of town to Cincinnati for her care. Gene Moreno, WFIR News.
1: Coming up now, a man who's been sentenced following a shooting on I-81 and ran for business owners facing charges connected to financial crimes. I'm Joey Self.
4: And I'm Clark Palmer. Still ahead, a coffee shop is discussing when its new location will open.
8: Thanks to a ridge of high pressure over top our hometowns, we're tracking plenty of sunshine both this afternoon and into Wednesday. Temperatures are rather seasonable in the 70s and 80s today and feel pretty comfortable because of some low humidity. Overnight, we cool to the 50s in the high elevations, but Wednesday brings the start of a heat up. Most communities warm to the upper 80s, even several low 90s close to the Blue Ridge. Humidity begins to rise as well, so Wednesday starts to feel a bit sticky. From WDBJ7, I'm First Alert meteorologist Ava Herrera on WFIR.
1: Right now, 62 degrees. More news.

0: News and Clark Palmer.
1: Joey, a West Virginia man has been sentenced following a 2022 shooting along I-81 in Roanoke County. 29-year-old Tyler Jones was sentenced to 38 years in prison, suspended after he serves 13 years and 2 months. According to the Virginia State Police, Jones was driving a motorcycle northbound on I-81 when he fired several rounds towards a pickup that had merged into his lane. The driver of the truck was shot and taken to a hospital for treatment for serious injuries. A confidential source had told police that Jones was traveling with at least one outlaw motorcycle gang. Carilion Clinic will soon be one of a few locations in the nation offering a new treatment for substance use disorder. That story from WFIR's Emma Thomas.
2: The National Institute on Drug Abuse, NIDA for short, has awarded Carilion Clinic's Chief of Addiction Psychiatry, Dr. Albert Arias, with more than $600,000 to research a new treatment for cocaine addiction. Dr. Arias, a 25-year veteran of the field who doubles as a professor with Virginia Tech Carilion School of Medicine, says the award is the first part of a phased project looking into whether the psychedelic compound psilocybin could reduce cocaine use when paired with structured psychotherapy. He says this research isn't random. Psychedelic compounds, particularly ibogaine, have been used to treat substance use disorders by researchers with some success since the 1960s. And Arias says psilocybin has been the focus of much research and interest more recently.
3: Particularly as a treatment for like depression initially, you know, depression and anxiety. So people are kind of reviving the question of, hey, could it also work for treating addictions? And might some of the mechanisms be similar?
2: Arias says as the project examines the safety, tolerability, and early signs of efficacy of the compound, Carilion Clinic's patients will have access to a treatment only available in a handful of other facilities nationwide.
3: There might be maybe one other place in the country or a couple, you know, that are coming online where they could get this as part of research trials, but it's a unique offering for sure.
2: NIDA's initial award could grow to $3.5 million to support a larger clinical research phase, should the results be promising. Emma Thomas, WFIR News.
1: Conservation advocates and community leaders near national parks are calling on members of Congress to restart a fund dedicated to maintaining infrastructure on public lands and national parks. The National Parks and Public Lands Agency Legacy Restoration Fund, started back in 2020, has provided $9 billion in public land repairs over 5 years. In 2025, funding for the program expired. Now, the backlog for repairs on public lands is estimated to be around $35 billion. Elizabeth Lewis, Community Development and Tourism Director for Front Royal, which sits at the northern entrances of Shenandoah National Park, said aging roadways, trails, and facilities can discourage visitors from making a return visit.
4: Visitor experience is key, and if we're not making that good impression, they're certainly far less likely to return and far less likely to feel that connection that we want to generate with visitors.
1: In 2024, more than 300 million people paid a visit to national parks across this country, contributing an estimated $56 billion and more than 300,000 jobs to the economy. The owners of Brick House Pizza in Radford have been arrested and charged with embezzlement and other financial crimes. The suspects, identified as Jeffrey and Diana Dobbins, have each been charged with 15 counts of embezzlement and 6 counts of business not collect local taxes. Details about this case have not been released. Drivers now have a third lane to use on I-81 northbound and southbound between exits 137 and 141 in Roanoke County and the city of Salem, according to VDOT. The I-81 widening project that had been in the works for several years features new bridges, intersection improvements, new interchange lighting, as well as improved acceleration and deceleration lanes, and several miles of new sound barrier walls along the northbound lanes. Live at the WFIR News Center, I'm Clark Palmer.
0: Good morning. It is 8:38 at WFIR. On the way, a suspect arrested after an aggravated assault and vehicle theft. And we have the health check. Sports and Ask the Expert all on the way. This is WFIR. Depend on it.
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10: Sunny today, 84. Later tonight, clear, 58. Sunny tomorrow, 90 for the high. Right now, it's 62 degrees. We take it back over to Clark Palmer.
1: Joey, the Henry County Sheriff's Office has arrested a suspect in connection with an aggravated assault and vehicle theft that happened yesterday. Deputies responded to reports of an assault at a home on Brook Court and found a man suffering from severe injuries. Deputies learned the victim's vehicle, a Toyota Camry, had been stolen and driven to Patrick County. Deputies, along with the Patrick County Sheriff's Office, found the car and the suspect, identified as Robert Wagner Jr. Wagner is facing charges including aggravated malicious wounding. A report released last week by Forward USA shows how federal budget decisions cut hundreds of billions of dollars of health care and food assistance and other programs while dramatically increasing spending on immigration enforcement, significantly impacting families and communities in Virginia and other parts of the country. Felicity Rose, Vice President of Policy and Research for the advocacy organization Forward U.S., says Virginia's rural hospitals are desperately in need of funding, noting the latest data shows 19 facilities have closed or are on the verge of closing.
11: When those close down, there's not really any other option, so people end up having to travel further for their health care, and that can be deadly depending on how far they have to go.
1: Despite the Trump administration's claims its funding priorities will increase public safety, Rose believes there is little evidence that shows ICE enforcement reduces crime.
11: The administration has also cut $4 million in substance abuse and mental health funding in Virginia. And that's funding that we know actually does help people. It does help protect public safety.
1: Terminated federal grant funding for Virginia's substance use and mental health programs has so far totaled more than $4 million. Chris's Coffee and Custard is now promising its new location on Merriman Road in southwest Roanoke County. We'll open sometime in October as they put the finishing touches on remodeling what used to be the area's elementary school before Penn Forest was built next door. Co-owner Beth Woodrum tells WDBJ 7.
12: We have renovated that historic building, and it's amazing. The floors are all the original hardwood floors, and they're beautiful. We have a great, huge conference room that we can seat 28 to 30 people in for weddings or parties or business meetings.
1: Chris's Coffee and Custard has been operating out of a food truck and then a trailer after the food truck was destroyed in a fire since shutting down its brick-and-mortar location on 9th Street Southeast last summer. Chris's Coffee and Custard hires and trains young people with intellectual challenges, providing them with work skills that they can use in the future. You're never more than 10 minutes from local news. Mornings here on WFIR. I'm Clark Palmer.
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13: THC-infused drinks may soon be harder to find, but for now, there's another delay in planned federal restrictions on THC products derived from hemp. This after Congress passed a stopgap spending measure that funds the government and pushes the restrictions to December 11th, giving the hemp industry more time trying to persuade lawmakers to allow the sale of THC products as consumer demand rises for something only allowed so far through a legal loophole. Data from consumer intelligence company Nielsen IQ shows sales of THC-infused drinks topping $230 million in the year ending April 4th. The National Restaurant Association says banning these products without offering a regulatory alternative doesn't change demand. It simply removes the opportunity for responsible operators to meet demand safely. The Centers for Disease Control and Prevention describes THC as the primary psychoactive chemical compound found in the cannabis plant that causes a high. For more health news, go to foxnewshealth.com. House call for health. I'm Lisa Brady, Fox News.
14: Better life with Dr. Sanjay Gupta.
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14: Is your phone helping you build a meaningful life or quietly getting in the way?

0: Social scientist Arthur Brooks, who wrote a book on exactly this, says the phone itself isn't the enemy. The trouble starts when we use our phones to escape the very things that give life meaning. Deep relationships, creativity, even a little healthy boredom. And that boredom matters more than you think. It's when your mind wanders, daydreams, and stumbles onto your best ideas. So Brooks offers three simple rules he says will change your life. Number one, don't pick up your phone for the first hour after you wake up. Two, put it away at meals. That time belongs to the people you're with. Three, set it aside for the last hour before bedtime. Try doing that for a week and see if it changes how you feel. I'm Dr. Sanjay Gupta, helping you live a better life.
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6: 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NFL Monday Night Football. We had Kansas City beating Denver 31-10. Coming up on Sunday, Washington at Dallas, Carolina will be at Atlanta. College football Saturday, Hokies at Maryland. Virginia against West Virginia in Charlotte. That is the Duke's Mayo Classic. Ball State at Liberty, JMU at San Diego State. Roanoke College will be off. Major League Baseball, a couple of teams clinched in postseason spots last night. They are the Yankees and the Dodgers. Other teams headed for the postseason as of right now, Tampa Bay and Milwaukee. NBA headlines, Kawhi Leonard heading back to Toronto. The Raptors and Clippers have agreed to complete the trade that was initially agreed to earlier this summer. For the WNBA, their regular season resumes Thursday after the Women's FIBA World Cup. And for NASCAR, the third race in the playoffs will happen Saturday night in Bristol. Quick check of sports, WFIR.
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6: Okay, we do have a few clouds, otherwise fair, 62 degrees.
7: We're tracking clear skies and some sunshine early this week. I'm First Alert meteorologist Ava Herrera.
6: And we get you up to date, top local stories.
8: September is National Pediatric Cancer Awareness Month, and Carilion Clinic is taking advantage of the designation to put the spotlight again on proton therapy, which will arrive in the Valley when the Carilion Taubman Cancer Center opens its doors in 2028. I'm WFIR's Gene Moreno.
9: Carilion Clinic has just received more than $600,000 to look into using the psychedelic compound psilocybin to treat stimulant addiction. The clinical trials will be one of just a handful in the nation. I'm WFIR's Emma Thomas.
10: A recent report shows that Virginia's rural hospitals are desperately in need of funding, noting the latest data shows 19 facilities have closed or on the verge of closing. I'm WFIR's Clay Palmer.
6: Animal advocates Karen Waldron and Sean Ricci, they are giving $15 million to the Animal Cancer Center and Care and Research Center in Roanoke, supporting cancer treatment for pets, and research can also help people. The largest sum ever donated to the Cancer Center, which opened in 2020. Ask the expert 1 minute.
11: Fox News, I'm CJ Papa. Some are worried about artificial intelligence. President Trump isn't one of them.
12: It's a hoax.
11: The president on a call with NVIDIA CEO Jensen Huang on the All In podcast. Fox's Luca Tomlinson at the White House.
13: We didn't see President Trump yesterday here at the White House, but we heard from him quite a bit on True Social. He vowed to press on with the development of AI. Now the stock market is up big since President Trump returned to office, driven by AI stocks.
11: A double play leads to Emmy history for Welsh actor Matthew Rhys, first winning for outstanding lead actor in a limited or anthology series or movie, The Beast in Me, and then for Widow's Bay.
12: And the Emmy goes to Matthew Rhys.
11: From NBC, he wins lead actor in a comedy series. Widow's Bay breaks an Emmy record, 14 wins. 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
6: Okay, coming up on 8:49 at WFIR. Time now for Ask the Expert. Let me welcome in my guests this morning, Connie Gulick with Gulick Capital. Connie, so nice to talk with you again. How are you?
14: I'm doing well, Joey. Good morning.
6: Good morning. As we get started, Connie, here we go. What is a My Social Security account, Connie, and do you recommend opening one up?
14: Well, Joey, the Social Security Administration offers online access to our personal Social Security records at ssa.gov/myaccount. If you go to that site, you can set up your own My Social Security account, where you can view your latest statement on demand anytime you want. It really is a valuable resource for those close to retirement, but I recommend that everyone sets up an account, no matter how young you are. The administration only mails a paper copy of your statement at age 60 and older. With online access, you can view a projection of your future benefits at various claiming ages, which is really a big help with retirement planning. You can also see the history of your earnings record each year. While you're still working, it's a good idea to check that record and make sure it's accurate. Mistakes are easier to correct the sooner they're identified. Your future benefit is based on this earnings record, so it is important for it to be correct. If you're already receiving Social Security, it will show you what the deduction is for your Medicare premium and any federal tax withholding that you may have elected. The website is as secure as possible, with a distinct username and a strong password. In addition, each login requires two-factor authentication. You'll be sent a unique code by text or email for extra verification. The real danger is in not setting up an account. There are reports of hackers applying for benefits using stolen Social Security numbers, and they often do this by setting up a fraudulent My Social Security account. The best way to prevent someone from opening an account in your name is to open one yourself and monitor it regularly. Prime targets for hackers are people over 66 who plan to delay claiming a benefit. The thief holds stolen Social Security numbers and then files for benefits after the unsuspecting person turns 66. They use a different address and bank account to direct the benefit to themselves. When you set up your own My Social Security account, you can confirm that your benefits are secure and you can verify your earnings record and monitor it periodically. We recommend that everyone be proactive and establish your own My Social Security account at ssa.gov/myaccount.
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1: Of course, we're starting to hear about the fall festivals happening around our hometowns, but the forecast this week isn't feeling autumn-like quite yet. Temperatures this afternoon are seasonable in the 70s and 80s, but starting tomorrow, we begin a several-day stretch of the 90s. In addition to temperatures on the rise, so is humidity. Not only does this mean we're starting to feel sticky again, but it also means temperatures in the low 90s Thursday and Friday feel a bit closer to the mid, even upper 90s. If you plan on heading out to any fall-themed festivities, be sure to dress for summer still. As we approach Thursday and Friday, heat and humidity work together to fire off some low-end rain and some storm chances. Most of us look to stay dry, as rain chances hover between 30 and 40%, but you'll want to stay weather-aware going into the weekend as hit-or-miss showers persist through Sunday. From WDBJ 7, I'm First Alert meteorologist Ava Herrera on WFIR.
2: Currently it's cloudy, 62 degrees, 220. Franklin County northbound vicinity of Naff Road, still dealing with delays for an accident there. The north left shoulder and the left lane are closed. 220 northbound Franklin County in the vicinity of Naff Road. Well, Patrick Mahomes seemingly had no issues with his surgically repaired left knee in the Kansas City Chiefs' season opening win over the Denver Broncos last night. Mahomes running for a 15-yard TD, matching his longest TD run in the regular season. He also threw for 184 yards, two touchdowns, leading the Chiefs' offense in Kansas City's 31-10 victory. It was 9 months ago to the day that Mahomes tore two ligaments in the knee in a loss to the Chargers. He had surgery the next day immediately, beginning his rehab after. Today marks 15 years since the end of the Ford Crown Victoria area.
3: It had many nicknames over the years: the Tank, the Beast, or just the Crown Vic. 15 years ago today, at 12:25 Eastern Time, the very last Ford Crown Victoria rolled off the assembly line at the now-shuttered St. Thomas plant in Ontario. Ford sold 3.5 million Crown Vics worldwide, dating back to the LTD Crown Victoria in 1979. And Crown Vics were everywhere, as civilian cars, taxis, and as so-called indestructible police interceptors. The last Crown Victoria ever made in 2011, reportedly a white Crown Victoria LX with tan interior. Destination, Saudi Arabia. Jeff Manasso, Fox News.
4: Kentucky Senator Mitch McConnell returned to the U.S. Capitol in a wheelchair to cast a vote in person. He'd been recovering from a fall at his home earlier this year. In comments to the media that had to be enhanced to be clearly heard, McConnell said he was surprised by the reception.
5: I wasn't sure how many of you would be here today. So I'm glad to see you. Time to get back to work.
4: His presence will give Republicans a needed vote on legislation involving cryptocurrency and college sports to come this session. McConnell will finish out this current Senate term, his seventh, and retire when the new Congress begins next January. Gernal Scott, Fox News.
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6: Week one ends with a ground attack. Good morning, I'm Jay Reynolds. Chiefs close out the opening week of the NFL season with a 31-10 win over the Broncos. Patrick Mahomes returns to the field 9 months removed from his ACL injury, throws a pair of touchdowns, runs for another among the seven times he took off running with the ball. Super Bowl MVP Kenneth Walker III also running 23 times, 173 yards, including a 60-yard touchdown on a 4th-and-1.
7: I knew they was going to crash in, so when it crashed and I just bounced it out, I was just one-on-one with the corner, and, you know, I ran him, and, you know, it was out, off to the races from there.
6: Chiefs finish with 220 yards on the ground in the win. Travis Kelce, meanwhile, moves to second all-time in yards receiving for a tight end. Browns expect to stick with Deshaun Watson for week two as their quarterback. Steelers are non-committal on the timeline for the return of Joey Porter Jr. Lions running back Isaiah Pacheco will miss 12 weeks after back surgery. Baseball, two more teams headed to the postseason. Dodgers and Yankees both clinching playoff berths last night. New York beating the Twins 8-3. Aaron Judge homers for the first time since Memorial Day weekend. L.A. beats the Reds 4-1. They clinch their 14th consecutive playoff berth, tying the Braves for the longest streak in baseball history. White Sox take the series opener from Cleveland 7-3. They lead the Guardians by a game and a half atop the AL Central. Cleveland still holds the third wild card spot. They lead Toronto by one. Blue Jays a 6-5 loss to the Tigers. Padres have the third spot of the National League. They beat the Rockies for their eighth consecutive win. Diamondbacks keep pace with a walk-off against the Marlins.
8: Swung on and drilled. High and deep towards right. Stay fair. Stay fair. It is. Game winner, Corbin Carroll. Walk-off home run. And the Diamondbacks Jets steal it before the clock strikes midnight.
6: 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NBA, Clippers and Raptors complete the trade for Kawhi Leonard.
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11: From ABC News, I'm Sherry Preston. The Supreme Court blocking President Trump's efforts to change how mail-in ballots are counted. The court voting 7-2 not to allow the president's executive order, saying only allowing ballots to those on approved lists will be allowed. Here's ABC's Mary Bruce.
12: States will now be able to send out mail-in ballots using the same system that they have for years, which accounts for about a third of votes cast. Now, this caps a flurry of last-minute legal activity, with voting now already underway in some areas. The court's majority writing that the administration's push to make changes this year was likely to lose in court, though the emergency order didn't explain their reasoning.
11: As President Trump says, tech leaders' warnings about the dangers of AI are just a hoax. Former President Obama says AI is advancing so fast that standards set by a handful of tech companies won't be enough.
13: At an event later here in Washington, Senator Bernie Sanders will appear right before former Trump aide Steve Bannon to talk about guardrails on AI, a testament to how this moment is bridging ideologies.
11: That's ABC's Elizabeth Schulze. An investigation by ProPublica shows Russian oligarch Omar Omar paid for lavish celebrations on a private island during the wedding of Donald Trump Jr. and his new wife, ProPublica's Justin Elliott.
14: He's not just a random businessman. He's somebody that has very public and close ties to President Vladimir Putin of Russia and the Russian government.
11: ABC Chief Washington Correspondent Jonathan Carl.
15: In a statement put out by the White House, President Trump said he has no idea who Umar Kremlev is, but he added it was an after party given in their honor, not a big deal. First Lady Melania Trump, however, put out a statement saying Mrs. Trump played no role whatsoever in organizing the wedding event and was not privy to any aspect of its financial planning.
11: Federal Reserve begins its two-day meeting on interest rates today. This is ABC News.
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11: Pennsylvania health officials still investigating the death of a woman in her 40s, believed to have succumbed to complications from the measles. Here's ABC's Stephanie Ramos.
16: The state health department says it is aware of the death and conducting its own review and will update the public when that investigation is complete. Now, the state says there have been 2 other confirmed measles-associated deaths in Pennsylvania this year who were both infants. And health officials continue to stress that vaccination is the best protection.
11: A neighborhood in Fort Worth, Texas, is demanding action from city leaders after a car crash that was only seconds away from catastrophe. ABC's Jim Ryan in Dallas-Fort Worth explains.
17: On Sunday evening, older kids were in a backyard pool and a 2-year-old was running along the side. At that moment, A car crashed through the wooden fence, scattering debris in the spot where the toddler had just been.
18: I've just known this was going to happen at some point.
17: Alex Gunter lives next door on that very busy street.
18: They just keep going faster and faster and faster.
17: The kids in the backyard were unhurt. The driver of the car was cited for recklessness, and the passenger was hospitalized. The neighbors

0: Weather every 30 minutes on WFIR. Sunny today, highs in the mid-80s tonight. Mostly clear, lows in the upper 50s. Mostly sunny again tomorrow with highs in the low 90s. And a slight chance of thunderstorms on Thursday. Otherwise, mostly sunny, highs in the mid-90s. Weather every 30 minutes on News Talk, WFIR, 107.3 FM. 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
3: News. I'm Therese Crowley. AI becomes a political season football, with former President Obama joining Kamala Harris, Bernie Sanders, and AOC to call for aggressive regulation and AI slowdown. Republicans looking to protect Americans' energy costs.
4: Depending on who you talk to on Capitol Hill today, AI is either the next industrial revolution or it's a runaway train. Either way, tech companies are building up massive energy infrastructure because of it. Vice President Vance is expected to meet privately with House Republicans ahead of a vote aimed at preventing data centers from driving up household bills.
3: Fox's Alexandria Hoff. The Supreme Court rejects President Trump's mail-in ballot restrictions before the midterms, a 7-2 vote. In today's Delaware primary, longtime Democrat Senator Chris Coons faces a challenge from the former Walmart exec who legally changed his name to E. No Trump Hansen in a protest of presidential overreach. America's listening to Fox News.
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8: President Trump on Monday said he is the best guardrail to protect against artificial intelligence, writing on his social media platform that the only barriers to the technology

0: He should be a, quote, strong and smart president. He went on to claim there is a, quote, sick conspiracy against AI and data centers and said this benefits China. The president's post comes as alarms grow louder from Silicon Valley to Capitol Hill, with some of the leaders of the biggest companies building AI warning that the development of the technology should be slowed down. Karen Travers, ABC News, The White House.
1: Greg Roberts Live, voted best sports in the states of Virginia and West Virginia by the Associated Press.
2: So I have good news on the economy. The American dream is alive and well, and I'll prove it to you coming up in just a second. Also on the economy, why AI is so important. Here's what Elon Musk said yesterday.
3: I think AI will probably increase the global economy by 20 to 30%. That's my rough estimate, meaning on the order of $20 to $30 trillion per year. And AI will be able to do anything digital, anything that does not require shaping of atoms by hand, probably by the end of next year. So at some point next year is my prediction. Software will be so good, AI software will be so good that it will be Stockfish level good, meaning that it is impossible for a human to compete in writing software with AI. But like AI will just crush all humans at software.
2: That's why the president is so apoplectic over all this, because if you don't have the AI economy, what exactly is our economy? What will grow us out of this debt? What do we do? What's the next idea? Because this is the idea that dominates the entire global economy.

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3: It's 10:31. I'm Clark Palmer, live at the WFR News Center. Our topical story this hour, Danville police have identified a suspect connected to a shooting of a one-year-old child last week. Police are currently searching for 24-year-old Kayshawn Royster, who is wanted for possession of a firearm by a convicted felon. The child was released from the hospital on September the 8th and is said to be recovering. Carilion Clinic will soon be one of the few locations in the country that will offer a new treatment for substance use disorder. More now from WFIR's Emma Thomas.
4: The National Institute on Drug Abuse, NIDA for short, has awarded Carilion Clinic's Chief of Addiction Psychiatry, Dr. Albert Arias, with more than $600,000 to research a new treatment for cocaine addiction. Dr. Arias, a 25-year veteran of the field who doubles as a professor with Virginia Tech Carilion School of Medicine, says the award is the first part of a phased project looking into whether the psychedelic compound psilocybin could reduce cocaine use when paired with structured psychotherapy. He says this research isn't random. Psychedelic compounds, particularly ibogaine, have been used to treat substance use disorders by researchers with some success since the 1960s. And Arias says psilocybin has been the focus of much research and interest more recently.
5: Particularly as a treatment for like depression initially, you know, depression and anxiety. So people are kind of reviving the question of, hey, could it also work for treating addictions? And might some of the mechanisms be similar?
4: Arias says as the project examines the safety, tolerability, and early signs of efficacy of the compound, Carilion Clinic's patients will have access to a treatment only available in a handful of other facilities nationwide.
5: There might be maybe one other place in the country or a couple, you know, that are coming online where they could get this as part of research trials, but it's a unique offering for sure.
4: NIDA's initial award could grow to $3.5 million to support a larger clinical research phase, should the results be promising. Emma Thomas, WFIR News.
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6: ABC News, I'm Sherry Preston. The price of gas now hitting $4.31 a gallon on average nationwide. Diesel is more than $6 a gallon. It's up 32 cents in just the last week amid more fighting in the Middle East. The president has tried to temper Americans' concerns, blaming the rising cost of diesel on the Russian-Ukraine war, not Iran. The president announcing yesterday that Ukraine and Russia have agreed to stop attacks on energy and fuel supplies, but Ukraine's President Zelensky says that, for now, is only a proposal. There is a summit going on right now in Washington on keeping the humanity in AI. All week, tech leaders have been warning about putting guardrails on the development of new artificial intelligence models. The Kennedy Center board meeting today, reportedly preparing to close the iconic fine arts performance space due to what the board says are structural concerns. Board members say it could be saved through donations if President Trump's name were on the building. This is ABC News.
3: Weather every 30 minutes on WFIR. Sunny today, highs in the mid-80s tonight. Mostly clear, lows in the upper 50s. Additional sunshine expected tomorrow with highs in the low 90s. But there's a slight chance of rain on Thursday. Otherwise, mostly sunny, highs in the mid-90s. Right now, it is mostly cloudy over here at WFIR. And we have a temperature of 67 degrees. 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
7: I'm really excited to have Victor Davis Hanson on. He's on all next hour, and I can't wait to talk to him because he's there's a lot of stuff going on that, I mean, this guy knows history. He knows where we've been before. And he's just such a logical thinker. Victor Davis Hanson joins me in just a couple of minutes. He'll stand by for that. I guess we have to talk about Sydney Sweeney's boobs as well. There's a sentence you just don't hear every day from somebody in my position. But everybody's upset, apparently. Not everybody. Jason, you're not upset by this, are you?
8: I'm the exact opposite of upset, I believe. Yeah.
7: You're campaigning for more of her boobs to be seen.
8: Campaigning for more, including on the Glenn Beck program. This is a segment that I think we should do daily.
7: No, I don't. Anyway, so she was doing an ad for, who's she doing this ad for?
8: Well, it's one of those prediction markets. I can't remember the name of the company.
7: So she's doing an ad for prediction markets. It's gambling, okay? And who are they appealing to? Guys. And so she's, you know, sitting, you know, in a locker room. Off to the side, she's got footballs that's covering her nakedness. She's looking hot, but, there's another one with her sitting naked up on a basketball hoop. It's pretty provocative. Anyway, the reason why this is so, everybody's coming unglued is because she's not a cool kid on their side. She refuses to wear the cool kid stickers. She refuses to wear the kifa. She refuses to say, hey, you know what? The Palestinians are XYZ. You know, we need Marxism, blah, blah, blah.

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2: Fox News, I'm CJ Papa. Senate Judiciary Oversight hearing underway. FBI Director Cash Patel under the spotlight. Fox's David Spahn.
3: It's going to be kind of a buffet of questions coming from senators both sides of the aisle.
2: Ranking member, Democratic Senator Dick Durbin claims
4: the Bureau has been reshaped as a political weapon against President Trump's political enemies and a shield to protect the president and his MAGA loyalists.
2: Director Patel touting the effectiveness of the Bureau.
5: We've captured 10. Just this past weekend, we captured a thug down in Venezuela who was on our most wanted list and on the run for years. He has been captured, apprehended, and is on his way back to the United States of America.
2: President Trump using Truth Social earlier to criticize your Supreme Court decision, turning down his request on mail-in voting, calling it another bad decision. 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
7: From ABC News, I'm Sherry Preston. States can continue or begin sending out mail-in ballots just like they have in the past. President Trump tried to limit the practice, letting only those on approved lists be allowed to vote by

0: checks if Republicans win the midterms will be successful. More from WFR's Clark Palmer.
1: On Sunday, President Donald Trump told reporters that sending Americans $5,000 checks will happen 100% should the Republicans hold on to control of the Senate and House of Representatives. Trump says he can send out the checks because the country is taking in trillions and trillions of dollars. Former 5th District GOP Congressman Bob Good said on his podcast today that Trump's plan is the equivalent to a socialist vote-buying scheme.
2: Clearly unconstitutional for the president to spend money without Congress, and he said he doesn't need Congress to do it. Secondly, we don't have the money at $40 trillion in debt. Thirdly, it's a socialist policy, not a conservative policy. And if you didn't even just think about it financially, it would only take about $400 a month in higher inflationary costs to observe $5,000, a $5,000 check. If you pay $400 a month in higher costs, you're going to quickly absorb a $5,000 check.
1: Good says Trump plans to give out more stimulus money than he and Biden did during COVID, which Good says caused the current inflation. Clark Palmer, WFIR News.
0: Elsewhere, Julie Wheeler, the president and CEO of the Better Business Bureau serving Western Virginia, says grandparent scams on the willingness, prey on the willingness of an unsuspecting, worried individual to help friends and family. And she says grandparents should be aware of what they're posting on social media and how it could be used by scammers.
3: Whenever you're sharing online, I always say if you're on a trip, share after you get home. Don't do it during the trip because that not only does it tell people that your house is empty, but it also puts information out there that can be used to say that you're in trouble and maybe try to extort money from you.
0: You can hear more from Julie Wheeler during our Better Business Bulletin segment every Tuesday morning at 7:45. And Roanoke City says it's cleared a backlog of zoning, historic, and building permit reviews, and staff are issuing permits within target review timelines. This comes after City Manager Valmarie Turner launched a full assessment of the city's Department of Planning, Building, and Development, and an interim director was brought into the department in May, and the assistant city manager was assigned to lead implementation of the improvement of the work in June. Now the top national stories from ABC News.
4: ABC News, I'm Sherry Preston. Los Angeles County District Attorney Nathan Hochman just announced ahead of a hearing in the Rob Reiner case that his office will not seek the death penalty for Nick Reiner. Hochman said the case has gone through a rigorous review and they took the wishes of the Reiner family members into account. Reaction coming in to the Supreme Court's decision not to allow his executive order that would limit mail-in balloting that President Trump wanted. ABC White House correspondent Karen Travers with more.
5: President Trump is weighing in with a very lengthy social media post, and no surprise, he is not happy with this from the Supreme Court. The president calls it a bad decision. He says it is a big loss for Republicans and America itself. He goes on to say that the Supreme Court really let our country down. He accuses certain justices, as he puts it, of being petrified of Democrats.
4: FBI Director Kash Patel before the Senate Judiciary Committee defending loosening some of the hiring requirements for the Bureau. This is ABC News.
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0: 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Sunny today, mid-80s. Mostly clear tonight, upper 50s again. More sun tomorrow, low 90s. And a chance of thunderstorms Thursday, otherwise mostly sunny and highs again on Thursday, mid-90s. Right now, partly sunny, 69 degrees at News Talk, WFIR 107.3 FM and WFIRnews.com. The Roanoke Valley's local news, weather, and traffic station depend on it.

0: I'm Jerry Willis, and this is the Fox Business Report.
1: Treasury Secretary Scott Bessent is on Capitol Hill before the House Financial Services Committee answering questions on the economy. Edward Lawrence of Fox Business asked Bessent about the 10-year Treasury note yield rising to 5%. Bessent says it's largely due to oil prices, but oil prices will be coming down. The Federal Reserve is meeting and will wrap up the two-day session tomorrow. Traders now expect the Fed to raise interest rates by a quarter of a percent on Wednesday. Manufacturing in the New York region slowed this month. Statewide conditions measured by the New York Federal Reserve slipped to a reading of 7.6 from a four-year high of 20.6 in August. And the Gates Foundation is pledging at least $1 billion over the next 2 years to expand access to artificial intelligence technologies. That's your Fox Business Report. I'm Jenny Coselda. Invested in you.
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10: A note from an insider, Sharon, she said, it's so happy to hear what Victor is saying. I'm scared to believe it. It's reasoned and logical.

0: 3 years ago, terrorists murdered more than 1,200 innocent Israelis and took 250 hostages. Today, as we remember the souls lost on October 7th, Israel is still under threat from terrorists sworn to her destruction. And the anti-Semitic hatred and violence continues to rise all over the world. And the world looks away. 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
5: Fox News, I'm Therese Crowley. FBI Director Kash Patel tells the Senate Judiciary Committee this FBI is the first to arrest all 10 of the top 10 most wanted criminals across every category.
6: This FBI has arrested 500% more predators online in this last 18 months than the prior 18 months before that.
5: But Senate Ranking Democrat Dick Durbin objects.
7: The Bureau has been reshaped as a political weapon against President Trump's political enemies, and a shield to protect the president and his MAGA loyalists.
5: President Trump, with a long Truth Social post charging the U.S. Supreme Court, has been bullied and cajoled by radical Democrats after their 7-2 decision to block his mail-in voting restrictions, saying the justices don't show the courage to save America. The House votes on a bipartisan bill to keep the energy demands of AI data centers from driving up your utility bill. 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
9: From ABC News, I'm Wayne Cabot. Losses on Wall Street are accelerating after the 10-year Treasury yield hit levels not seen since 2007, putting pressure on prices and on the Fed, which is meeting right now to consider raising interest rates. The Dow down more than 500 points. A meeting of the minds today on AI in Washington. Sam Altman of OpenAI is there. So is the Anthropic CEO, Dario Amodei, whose essay on out-of-control intelligence has become the national conversation. AI leader Stephen Witt, writing in the New York Times on the need for a pause and telling ABC News.
10: These risks are being seen by the creators. So guys like Dario Amodei and Sam Altman and Elon Musk, they're building these systems and they're actually a little afraid of what they've built. And so they're calling themselves for the government to come regulate them. It's a very unusual situation where a company is asking the government to regulate it.
9: Also meeting today, Senator Bernie Sanders and Steve Bannon sharing the goal to keep humanity in AI. The death penalty is off the table for Nick Reiner. The LADA saying the Reiner family's wishes are being taken into account. Reiner's parents, Rob and Michelle, oppose.

0: 93.3 WFIR, the Roanoke Valley Morning News with Joey Self. 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
1: Welcome back into Clay and Buck. We've already got a lot of people who are weighing in. Let's get to Michael in Clearwater, Florida. This is B on the Talkbacks. Hit it.
2: For a little bit of info on that thing with Newsom, he was not wearing waders, which anyone who fly fishes does wear waders. He was wearing jeans, and he never put the line in the water. So, yeah, he doesn't fly fish. There's no chance in hell.
1: Interesting. Clay, I'm watching this video. Gavin does not cast in the video from what I see. No, he does not cast. Does he cast? No. Kind of, not really.
3: Well, presumably the video is longer than the 1 minute excerpt that they now have put out.
1: Is he wearing jeans though, or normal pants? Because they're not wearing waders. Waders have the overall thing that come up to your high waist. You know, they're not wearing waders.
3: It is also artificial that they would be conducting the interview in a fly fishing setting in the first place. I don't even know who would pitch.
1: Yeah, they have microphones on their chests.
3: Correct. It is patently absurd. And you don't see the cameras, but the cameras are obviously hovering over them, potentially multiple cameras to be recording them while they are fly fishing. If you saw the shot, you know, pull back. Remember when they caught Anderson Cooper in the waders? In the floods, and they made it look like he walked out to stand in like waist deep water, and then they pulled back, Buck, and you could see the cameraman in like ankle deep water. That's kind of what this feels like to me. I'll tell you as we go and continue here about our friends at the IFCJ. They're committed to helping people of the Jewish faith around the world, especially in war-torn regions like Israel and Ukraine. Goal is simple, to provide security, emergency assistance, food, and practical solutions for vulnerable Jewish communities. 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
5: It's 12:30. I'm Gene Moreno live in the WFIR News Center. A top local story this hour, the city of Salem is hosting its first ever State of the City address next week. WFIR's Caitlin Barker has more on that.
6: Salem's Mayor Renee Turk will deliver the address at 9 a.m. on Tuesday, September 22nd at the Salem Civic Center. Amanda Livingston, president of the Roanoke County Chamber of Commerce, says the inaugural speech is a chance for everyone to come together and celebrate the city's growth.
7: It's going to be really interesting for a lot of people that, you know, we live it every day. And people probably get that there's momentum and we're growing in Salem, but they probably don't know to the degree until they sit down and actually hear.
6: Over the past 2 years, Salem has seen significant increases in business investment, number of jobs, and average annual wages. Caitlin Barker, WFIR News.
5: Elsewhere, Virginia is among the states suffering the most from federal cuts to health care spending, and a new report found the money's mostly being funneled to immigration enforcement. At the same time, ICE agents have arrested more than 15,000 people in the state since the beginning of 2025. Felicity Rose, Vice President of Policy and Research for the advocacy organization Forward U.S., said those being targeted are valued community members who live and work in the Old Dominion.
8: Who have families, many of whom are citizens, who have, you know, been doing caretaking jobs in many cases or working on farms. And so those effects ripple through the whole economy.
5: According to the report, cutting health care, supercharging ICE, Virginia's lost a projected $3.5 billion in federal funding dollars for the Affordable Care Act, Medicaid, and SNAP. More than 50,000 people have lost health care coverage as a result. A Melrose Community Health Fair will be held this Sunday, September 20th, at the Melrose Avenue Seventh-day Adventist Church on Melrose Avenue in Roanoke. From 1:30 to 5:30 p.m., Dr. McKinley Lundy tells WDBJ 7.
9: A safety village where people are going to learn about safety, like, you know, in terms like, you know, in the event of emergency, what to do. We're going to have a health village where professionals going to be there. We're also going to have, like, you know, a children village.
5: Sunday's health fair will include free health screenings, health seminars, nutrition and healthy living resources, and interactive demonstrations. There's giveaways and prizes, and children will have access to a separate health and wellness program that includes a bouncy house, games, hands-on activities focused on healthy living. Drivers now have a third lane to use on Interstate 81 northbound and southbound between exits 137 and 141 in Roanoke County and Salem. That's according to VDOT. The I-81 widening project has been in the work for several years, features new bridges, intersection improvements, new interchange lighting, improved acceleration and deceleration lanes, and several miles of new sound barrier walls along the northbound lanes. And the owners of Brick House Pizza in Radford have been arrested and charged with embezzlement and other financial crimes. The suspects, Jeffrey and Diana Dobbins, have been charged with 15 counts of embezzlement and 6 counts of business taxes not collected. Details about the case have not yet been released. Now, the top national stories from ABC News.
10: ABC News, I'm Wayne Cabot, saying these are not the people I interviewed. President Trump slamming the U.S. Supreme Court for rejecting his changes to mail-in voting so close to the election. ABC's Karen Trevers.
11: The president calls it a bad decision. He says it is a big loss for Republicans and America itself. He goes on to say that the Supreme Court really let our country down. He accuses certain justices, as he puts it, of being petrified of Democrats.
10: Diesel now $2.50 more than a year ago. Truckers say every dollar adds an extra $400 to each tank. Today, the 10-year Treasury yield hit levels not seen since 2007. An inflation concern as the Fed meets on interest rates. AI, the conversation today in Washington at a meeting with the CEOs of OpenAI and Anthropic. Death will not be the punishment if Nick Reiner is convicted of killing his parents. The DA taking it off the table. This is ABC News.
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5: 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Weather every 30 minutes on WFIR. Sunny today, highs in the mid-80s, mostly clear tonight, upper 50s again, mostly sunny tomorrow. Highs will creep to the low 90s tomorrow, slight chance of thunderstorms on Thursday, otherwise it will be mostly sunny on Thursday and again in the mid-90s. Right now, mostly sunny, 71 degrees at News Talk, WFIR, 107.3 FM and WFIRnews.com, the Roanoke Valley's local news, weather, and traffic station. 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
0: AI executives are expected to convene at the White House sometime in the next week. Not about government controls, insisting Speaker Mike Johnson, saying the company should self-regulate. Donald Trump Jr. says it is true what ProPublica reported, that a Russian money man named Umar Kremlev, a Putin associate, gifted his wedding bash in the Bahamas, a party so big that it took up 2 islands. ABC's Jonathan Carl.
2: In a statement put out by the White House, President Trump said he has no idea who Umar Kremlev is, but he added it was an after party given in their honor, not a big deal. First Lady Melania Trump, however, put out a statement saying Mrs. Trump played no role whatsoever in organizing the wedding event and was not privy to any aspect of its financial planning.
0: The Senate is set to vote today on crypto regulations that Democrats say don't go far enough to prevent the president and his family from enriching themselves while in office. If generosity is measured by tipping, the most generous Americans are in the Ohio River Valley, says a company that handles restaurant payments.
3: The company called Toast has found that people dining out in Ohio, Indiana, Kentucky, and West Virginia all tip, on average, more than 20%. The stingiest tippers are in California and Washington State, where gratuities average a little over 17%. The best state for waitstaff, according to Toast, is Delaware.
0: That's ABC's Jim Ryan reporting, and I'm Wayne Cabot, ABC News.
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7: Weather every 30 minutes on WFIR. Sunny today, highs in the mid-80s tonight. Mostly clear, lows in the upper 50s. Mostly sunny again tomorrow with highs in the low 90s. And a slight chance of thunderstorms on Thursday. Otherwise, mostly sunny, highs in the mid-90s. Weather every 30 minutes on News Talk, WFIR, 107.3 FM. 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
8: The Pennsylvania Department of Health over the weekend said they're conducting a review of the latest measles death in the state, a 40-year-old who officials say wasn't vaccinated against the disease. After the state confirmed 2 measles-associated deaths last month, Health Secretary Robert F. Kennedy Jr. claimed the state refused to share information with the federal government and alleged without evidence that Governor Josh Shapiro fabricated the deaths to score political points. Shapiro has argued that RFK Jr.'s skepticism of vaccines is worsening the outbreak. Peter Haralambos, ABC News, New York.

Welcome back to Clay and Buck's second hour. Kicks off right now. Thank you for being here with us, everybody. So I want to share with you an experience that I had. And it has to do with technology. In an era of emerging AI and, of course, the debates over these data centers and flock

0: bad decisions.
1: Yeah, I think that Trump saying this about Flock, I'm very curious to know where people are, what the response will be to this, because Trump recognizes that there are some concerns about it too, but this isn't on balance, which is why also, by the way, whether it's data centers or Flock, this is a debate, right? There's two sides to it. I'm not saying this isn't a right or wrong thing. This is a, on balance, should we be more in favor of or more restrained in our adoption of the following things? But, you know, Trump is clearly a tech adopter. I think he realizes, too, that the U.S. economy is now, we're an energy superpower, thankfully, and Trump has done great things in that direction overall in terms of oil. I know gas prices right now, but I'm talking about overall exploration and the deal with Venezuela they've signed. There's a lot of things that are going on. But, Clay, the U.S. economy is a bet on technology now, really. That's what it has turned into. We're not going to reindustrialize with steel plants all over America. We may be reindustrializing, or we are reindustrializing in a sense right now, with data centers and the critical infrastructure needed for the power and water and everything else to be able to run that stuff. So, but you heard Trump there. I like Flock cameras is what he said. So take that for what it's worth. Look, where I live in Miami, we get a lot of rain and we get tough storms. We get hurricanes, as you know. And this can be really damaging for your roof. 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
2: It's 1:30. I'm Gene Moreno, live in the WFIO News Center. Our top local story this hour. A Republican who once represented parts of Central Virginia is criticizing President Trump's idea to give out $5,000 checks. Details from WFIO's Clark Palmer.
3: Over the weekend, President Donald Trump told reporters he can send Americans checks worth $5,000 because the country's economy is taking in trillions and trillions of dollars. Trump says those checks would only go out if the Republican Party hangs on to its majorities in the House of Representatives and U.S. Senate. Former Central Virginia U.S. Congressman Bob Good said on his podcast this morning that the president's checks would not provide any relief to Americans and are part of bad fiscal policy.
4: But the consequence of the stimulus lasts far longer than 1 year because it's layered on top of other bad policy that has given us the $40 trillion in debt and the 40-year high inflation, and the 20-year high interest rates, and the affordability crisis that Americans are suffering under that Republicans do well to address rather than deny the existence of it.
3: Good went on to say that the president's check proposal isn't getting much support from conservatives. Clark Palmer, WFIO News.
2: Elsewhere, Korean Clinic will soon be one of few locations in the nation offering a new treatment for substance abuse disorder. The National Institute on Drug Abuse, NIDA, has awarded Korean Clinic's chief of addiction psychiatry, Dr. Albert Arias, more than $600,000 to research a new treatment for cocaine addiction. Arias, who doubles as a professor with Virginia Tech's Carilion School of Medicine, says the award is just the first part of a phase project looking into whether psychedelic compounds like psilocybin, found naturally in some mushrooms, could reduce cocaine use when paired with structured psychotherapy. Psychedelic compounds have been used to treat substance abuse disorders by researchers with some success since the 60s. Aria says psilocybin has been the focus of much research and interest recently.
5: Particularly as a treatment for like depression initially, you know, depression and anxiety. So people are kind of reviving the question of, hey, could it also work for treating addictions? And might some of the mechanisms be similar?
2: Aria says as the project examines the safety, tolerability, and early signals of efficacy of the compound, Korean Clinic's patients will have access to a treatment only available in a handful of other facilities. NIDA's initial award could grow to $3.5 million to support a larger clinical research phase should the initial results be promising. A Melrose Community Health Fair being held this Sunday, September 20th at the Melrose Avenue Seventh-day Adventist Church on Melrose Avenue in Roanoke. From 1:30 to 5:30 p.m., Dr. Mike and Lee Lundy tells WDBJ7.
0: A safety village where people are going to learn about safety, like, you know, in terms like, you know, in the event of emergency, what to do. We're going to have a health village where professionals are going to be there. We're going to also going to have, like, you know, a children village.
2: Sunday's health fair will include free health screenings, health seminars, nutrition and healthy living resources, and interactive demonstrations. There's giveaway and prizes as well. And a West Virginia man has been sentenced following a 2022 shooting along I-81 in Roanoke County. 29-year-old Tyler Jones was sentenced to 38 years in prison, suspended after he serves 13 years and 2 months. Virginia State Police say Jones was driving a motorcycle northbound on 81 when he fired several rounds towards a pickup that had merged into Jones's lane. The driver of the truck was shot and taken to a hospital for treatment of serious injuries. A confidential source told police that Jones was traveling with at least one outlaw motorcycle gang. Now the top national stories from ABC News.
6: ABC News, I'm Wayne Cabot. Donald Trump's name cannot appear on the facade of the Kennedy Center, a federal judge blocking the tribute to Trump less than an hour before the board of the center was supposed to meet about that. Judge Christopher Cooper saying it needs Congress's blessing. Update from Los Angeles, the DA Nathan Hochman on their case against Nick Reiner in the murders of his parents, Rob and Michelle.
7: The district attorney's office will not be seeking the death penalty in this case. That means that the maximum sentence that Mr. Reiner will be looking at is life without the possibility of parole.
6: President Trump today tearing into the justices he appointed who voted against his executive order, limiting vote by mail so close to the election. He calls it a big loss for America. Another all-time high for diesel, says AAA. $6.27 today. Global oil just hit $109 a barrel. Families using oil to heat their homes could see a more than 30% increase in their bills this fall. This is ABC News.
2: 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Sunny today, mid-80s. Mostly clear tonight, getting down to the upper 50s. More sun tomorrow, highs again, low 90s. Same thing on Thursday, slight chance of thunderstorms, otherwise mostly sunny, and highs in the mid-90s. Right now it is mostly sunny, 73 degrees at News Talk, WFIR 107.3 FM and WFIRnews.com. 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
9: Welcome back in, Clay and Buck. We'll get to a bunch of your calls. By the way, a lot of people want to weigh in on a variety of different topics today. And I'm telling you, I'm really going to make it spicy at the top of the next hour when I give you my Sydney Sweeney take. Get ready. But Chris in Richmond, Texas, what you got for us?
10: Hey, Clay. Buck, I was thinking about, because I'm driving from point A to point B in my gasoline-powered pickup truck. I am of the Gen X, born late 60s generation, and I find it amusing hearing when you guys are talking about flock cameras, AI, and so forth, that you look at like the Gen Y, Gen Z, millennials looking at The Simpsons when they predict like President Trump getting elected, predicting this, that, the other. My generation and further back looked at books like Animal Farm 1984 and what can happen when Big Brother gets too much control and everything, leading into this AI, your Tesla vehicles, what happens with, and it doesn't matter if you're part of the D party or the R party, they're both eat at the same table. They both share the same nights together, go out, whatever. What happens when they decide that, like both you guys driving Tesla, if they decide to turn around and put a regulate on, oh, you can only charge your vehicle so many times a week, so many hours a day. The person that has the Nest at home that leaves their thermostat down to 65 to 70 degrees during the day, and Big Brother says, nope, you're going to have to turn it up to 78 because we need to conserve electricity.
9: Well, my answer would be you can choose to get a electric vehicle or not. And I think what a lot of people are doing is what I do, which is I have a gas-powered vehicle and an electric vehicle.
11: Yeah.
9: So I think consumers should have a choice. And I think choice is good when it comes to purchase power.
12: Speaking truth and having fun. Clay Travis and Buck Sexton.
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5: From ABC News, I'm Wayne Cabot. With no time to spare, a judge stopped the Kennedy Center board from adding a tribute to President Trump. The ruling less than an hour before the board was set to act.
6: Judge Christopher Cooper Tuesday issued a written order blocking the attempt to add President Trump's name to the Kennedy Center, concluding that it violated a previous court order and congressional statute. The order says, quote, simply put, defendants cannot install memorials for President Trump or anyone or anything else at the Kennedy Center without Congress's blessing. The board resolution bucks a federal court order and a statute Congress enacted. Judge Cooper had previously blocked the president from renaming the Kennedy Center after himself, but the board voted last month to add the president's name to the building to recognize him as the person who, quote, renovated and restored the center. Karen Travers, ABC News, the White House.
5: What American wouldn't want money in their pocket? Most say no to Trump's $5,000 if the voters keep Republicans in control of Congress. 63% disapprove in the Reuters Ipsos poll, including 37% of Republicans. And while Trump has lost in the Supreme Court to impose mail-in voting limits before the election, FBI Director Kash Patel says he is sending agents to election sites this year.
7: Election integrity is of paramount importance. This FBI is not going to shy away effort.
5: Sparring there with Vermont Democratic Senator Peter Welch, Patel refusing to comment if there's an ongoing investigation into the wedding bash for Donald Trump Jr. and his new wife, paid for at least in part by a Russian oligarch who has close ties to Vladimir Putin. Senator Bernie Sanders says, yes, of course we need AI regulation.
8: The speed and scope of AI development in just the last 4 years has been almost beyond human comprehension.
5: Joining his call, longtime Trump confidant Steve Bannon. Trump himself calls AI concerns a hoax. The Dow is down 430 points right now. You're listening to ABC News.
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5: Kentucky Republican Thomas Massie took to the House floor for more than an hour today and submitted 8 articles of impeachment against Defense Secretary Pete Hegseth for high crimes and misdemeanors for the war in Iran, the attacks in Yemen, the kidnapping of Venezuela's leader, extrajudicial killings, and the suppression of free speech. Federal authorities revealing more about the case of a Pennsylvania man arrested for swearing allegiance to ISIS and planning an attack. ABC News Chief Justice Correspondent Pierre Thomas.
12: Justice Department prosecutors claim in a court document obtained by ABC News that Jonathan Kramer had previously been in juvenile detention after allegedly plotting a mass casualty attack. The FBI received a disturbing tip. Kramer had allegedly been receiving suspicious packages, and the FBI learned that Kramer was promoting ISIS ideology. On Saturday, Kramer, who is now 21, was observed going to a sporting goods store and meeting an individual in a parking lot and allegedly obtaining a long black duffel bag. The FBI, who was watching Kramer, then confronted him at the hotel, executed search warrants, allegedly discovered the firearm, ammunition, and made the arrest.
5: There are widespread rail shutdowns in the Netherlands today. Somebody placed pipes and cables on the tracks. Ed Sheeran says it wasn't his decision to drop Macklemore from his tour after Macklemore spoke up in favor of Palestinians. Sheeran says it was the promoter's decision and that he chooses not to discuss politics. I'm Wayne Cabot, ABC News.
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14: Weather every 30 minutes on WFIR. Sunny today, highs in the mid-80s. Tonight, mostly clear, lows in the upper 50s. Mostly sunny again tomorrow with highs in the low 90s. And a slight chance of thunderstorms on Thursday. Otherwise, mostly sunny, highs in the mid-90s. Weather every 30 minutes on News Talk, WFIR, 107.3 FM. 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

0: these women who get all these advantages because of their looks. It's very interesting how people suddenly have an issue with it when they start to get a little bit older. I will just point out that that seems to be the trend. Not a lot of young actresses saying, we have to spend less time giving attention to young, good-looking actresses. A lot of 60-year-old actresses who say, I don't understand why I'm not being rewarded for my longevity. Why is that 24-year-old getting all the good roles? Didn't hear her complaining when she was 24. Well, it's probably just coincidental. But I do think that this is evidence that, again, if Sydney Sweeney were not good-looking, it's female empowerment when you pose nude. Who was the girls chick before the Lena Dunham?
1: Oh, gosh.
0: But no,
1: oh,
0: this is very funny,
1: Buck. Good Lord.
0: When she posed nude, a lot of people said, this is not what you want to hear, I think, if you're a woman. If you pose nude and the immediate reaction of other women is, this is very empowering and brave of you, you probably shouldn't have posed nude. Just Lena Dunham posed
1: that
0: nude and other
1: strong,
0: women were like, this
1: spicy
0: is so
1: take, Clay. I like it.
0: This is so empowering and brave of Lena Dunham to pose nude. No one ever says it's empowering and brave. You ever notice how no women ever say it's empowering and brave when good-looking women
1: pose nude? I'll tell
0: you
1: a short version of a story. Short version, because we're almost at the break here. My sister went to visit Smith College.
0: I've heard of Smith College.
1: I know quite a bit about Smith College because I was right down the road at Amherst. She told me that there was something going on there, and I'd heard about this before, called sexhibition, where women at Smith College take fully nude photos and plaster them up on the campus so that they can be desexualized. Now, to your theory about this, the women that are choosing to desexualize themselves by posting fully nude photos tend to fall into a category of women that you don't want to see posing fully nude. And there never seems to be any connection made there. By the way, she ended up not going, of course, to Smith College, but
0: That is very funny. It is what I have heard. I've never been to one. I've heard that this is the primary problem with the nude beach. People in their minds think.
1: Sure, I've been to one.
0: Beach.
1: I've been to one. Oh, it is never what it is not. Yeah, no.
0: I think there's a lot of young men out there that have thought one day I'm going to go to a nude beach and it's going to be amazing. And it's
1: there's
0: gonna be
1: a lot of wrinkly skin out there, Clay. A lot of, you know, a lot of sun damage.
0: You never want to hear empowering and brave when you post nude photos, I would just say. And
1: it's kind of like if you wear an outfit and someone's like, wow, that's, even if you're talking about your clothing, someone's like, I wish I had the confidence to put on that and go outside. That's not saying that they think it looks great. I just will tell you this.
0: That's very well said.
1: I have come across this. 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

0: Welcome back in, Clay and Buck. We are rolling through the program. Let me hit a bunch of calls here. We're going to be joined by Katie Hopkins. I think you guys will enjoy her. Let's see. Ike in Oswego, New York.
1: Hi, this is Mike in Oswego, New York. And I was calling in because, to go back to the electric car issue, you didn't mention anything about limited range or cars bursting into flames in people's driveways or their garage. I mean, that's been happening on a regular basis.
2: Okay.
0: So you don't think electric cars make sense?
1: I don't think they make sense because what happens when, the battery goes bad. They're not going to last forever.
0: Yeah, thanks for the call. Cars go wrong all the time. The reason we have maintenance shops is because cars go wrong all the time. I can't speak for every car. I have basically a wall charger. I am not a mechanic. I am not savvy when it comes to cars. I plug it into the wall like I do my cell phone.
2: I mean this respectfully. I knew that I'd be able to handle it because you've been able to handle it. if Clay can handle this tech, I can handle this tech.
0: I plug in my car like it is a cell phone. It has 240 miles of range. If my range gets to the point where I need to charge it, just like you would go to a gas station, there are huge superchargers everywhere. You plug in for 20 minutes and your battery's back fully charged. So I have not had an issue at all. I don't go on super long drives, but I drove all the way from Nashville to Knoxville, Tennessee. I stopped at a Buc-ee's, charged it both directions while I went in to get a great brisket sandwich. I probably would have stopped at Buc-ee's if I were driving a gas-powered vehicle, too, because I love Buc-ee's. They have superchargers there now. I plugged in my supercharger instead of getting gas. And then I went in and got a delectable brisket sandwich. Brisket up. There you go. We'll take some more of your calls. We'll see what Katie Hopkins thinks about Sydney Sweeney and more. 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
4: It's 2:30. I'm Gene Moran, live in the WFIR News Center. Our top local story this hour, Salem-based Congressman Morgan Griffith said late last week there was a 95% chance that legislation requiring vehicle manufacturers to keep installing AM radios during the assembly process will be voted on in the House this week before Congress adjourns for a long recess up to Election Day. Griffith supports the Keep AM in Cars bill on safety grounds.
5: Extremely important. 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
4: 82 million people still listen to AM radio monthly, according to Nielsen data, about a third of all those who tune into radio every month. Salem's mayor is preparing to discuss recent successes during the city's first State of the City address. WFR's Caitlin Barker has more.
6: A week from today, the city of Salem will host its first ever State of the City event at the Salem Civic Center. Amanda Livingston, president of the Salem-Roanoke County Chamber of Commerce, says the speech will highlight the city's momentum and vision for the future.
7: It's just going to be a great opportunity for the mayor to share about what's happening and just her vision for the growth, the wonderful companies that have come in, the expansion we're seeing, the new housing that's coming in.
6: Salem's Mayor Renee Turk will deliver the address at 9 a.m. Caitlin Barker, WFIR News.
4: Elsewhere, the fall road racing season is here with the weather cooling down over the next few months. The Spooky Sprint 5K, the Salem Half Marathon, and the Star City Half are on the schedule. So is the Jaunt for Justice 5K on Saturday, October 3rd, with proceeds going to the Legal Aid Society of Roanoke Valley. Community Outreach Coordinator Laurel Friesland tells WDJ 7 about the Legal Aid Society's mission.
8: Civil legal services to our low-income neighbors here in the Roanoke Valley. Some of those services include an organization that provides free legal services. Civil legal services to our low-income neighbors here in the Roanoke Valley. Some of those services include landlord-tenant issues, so housing problems, consumer matters, family law related to domestic violence.
4: Right now, the registration fee is $36 for the Jaunt for Justice 5K on October 3rd. There's a $10 kids fun run as well. Hispanic Heritage Month begins today and runs through October 15th. It will be celebrated locally with a Local Colors Hispanic Festival, Hispanic music events at the Spot on Kirk, and with two free movies at the Grandin Theater, including Sin Nombre on September 29th about a migrant's journey across the U.S. southern border, and the Lou Diamond Phillips film La Bamba on October 13th. And Roanoke City says it's cleared a backlog of zoning, historic, and building permit reviews, and staff are issuing permits within target review times now. This comes after City Manager Val Marie Turner launched a full assessment of the city's Department of Planning, Building, and Development, and an

0: interim director was brought into the department in May, and then the assistant city manager was assigned to lead implementation of the improvement work in June. Now the top national stories from ABC News.
1: ABC News, I'm Wayne Cabot. Two more measles deaths now confirmed by Pennsylvania health officials. One was previously reported to be a 40-year-old woman. Two others were children. All were unvaccinated. Last time the U.S. had four measles deaths was 1992. ABC's Karen Travers is in Washington, where today a judge stopped the Kennedy Center from putting Donald Trump's name on the facade.
2: The order says, quote, simply put, defendants cannot install memorials for President Trump or anyone or anything else at the Kennedy Center without Congress's blessing.
1: And now there's word the Kennedy Center's board, which was appointed by President Trump, has voted to close down entirely. Trump's offer of $5,000 to Americans if Republicans keep Congress gets a thumbs down today in a Reuters Ipsos poll. 63% disapprove. The president blasting the U.S. Supreme Court for stopping him from limiting mail-in voting before the election. FBI Director Kash Patel says he's going to send agents to election sites, calling them crisis coordinators. This is ABC News.
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0: Weather every 30 minutes on WFIR. Sunny today with highs in the mid-80s. Mostly clear tonight, lows upper 50s, more sun tomorrow, low 90s tomorrow, and same thing, low 90s on Thursday, slight chance of thunderstorms, otherwise mostly sunny. Right now, mostly sunny and just 75 degrees at News Talk, WFIR 107.3 FM and WFIRnews.com, the Roanoke Valley's local news, weather, and traffic station. 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

0: white women disappoint on every one of those metrics. I have three children. I believe any woman that murders her own children should be hung from a tree. There is no defense of allowing your children to suffer in any way if you could prevent it. These women are utterly insane. And to the lone black gentleman juror who stood up against them, I mean, that's the most American thing I've ever heard of, I think. And I absolutely salute him in every way.
1: Amen. We appreciate the time. If people are interested in your comedy, Katie, where can they go to see it?
0: Yes, if they come to my website, Katie's Arms, which is my pub online, Katie's Arms. Thank you so much. That would be really terrific. And I want to thank you, boys, for having me on your show.
1: Congrats on all the success, and we look forward to having you on again. And people can check out Katie on the YouTube channel as well as listening to her, Katie Hopkins. Thank you, Katie. 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
6: They're trying to pave over our land with data centers. And Congressman Ben Klein, he's helping them. Klein's taken thousands from Big Tech and Dominion Energy, and he voted three times to let data centers pay no sales tax, protecting a special tax loophole for data centers, while sticking us with the bill. I'm Beth Macy. In my book, Dopesick, and at the Roanoke Times, I uncovered the powerful and the corrupt.

0: taken into account. But it does not mean, he says, that they're giving up on the case.
1: We believe we have that murderer right now in custody. The grand jury has filed first-degree murder charges with special circumstances. We will be presenting the evidence that we believe will convict Nick Reiner beyond a reasonable doubt.
0: Nick Reiner will now face a maximum of life in prison if convicted. No parole. Diesel, 6.28 today, says AAA, highest ever, ABC's Hannah Batah.
2: President Trump has tried to temper Americans' concerns, blaming the rising cost of diesel on the Russia-Ukraine war, not Iran. Trump announcing yesterday that Ukraine and Russia have agreed to stop attacks on energy and fuel supplies, but Ukraine's President Zelensky says that's only a proposal.
0: Oman says its foreign minister spoke with Secretary of State Rubio, who called asking for help in reining in attacks by the Iran-backed Houthis, choking off the oil supply. Canada's Prime Minister Mark Carney says his nation intends to emerge from its trade war with the United States as a more resilient and independent economy. He says Canada is waiting for just the right conditions rather than rush ahead into any kind of deal with Washington, D.C. I'm Wayne Cabot, ABC News.
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5: 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Our top local story, Salem-based Congressman Morgan Griffith said late last week there was a 95% chance that legislation requiring vehicle manufacturers to keep installing AM radios will come up for a vote this week. Griffith supports the Keep AM in Cars bill on safety grounds. Hispanic Heritage Month begins today and runs through October 15th. 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And Salem's Mayor Renee Turk will deliver the State of the City address at 9 a.m. on Tuesday, September 22nd at the Salem Civic Center. Amanda Livingston, president of the Salem-Roanoke County Chamber of Commerce, says the inaugural speech is a chance for everyone to come together and celebrate the city's growth. Weather every 30 minutes on WFIR. Mostly clear tonight, lows in the upper 50s. Mostly sunny tomorrow, highs in the low 90s. 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

0: Studies say that higher gas prices have driven them to consider an EV as their next vehicle purchase. It comes almost a year after the federal government's EV tax credit program expired, prompting many to speculate that EV sales would decline dramatically this year. That's exactly what happened, with sales of new EVs down 20% through the second quarter of this year. Mike Dubusky, ABC News.
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2: I know what I'm going to say after the news at the bottom of this half hour is going to make some people mad. I've done this too long. I know where criticism comes from, but I'm going to appeal to your greater self on an issue that matters. Linda might have a coronary in the next half hour. We have people on standby just in case. But I want... Are you okay so far?
3: I don't know yet. How am I doing?
2: We'll get your reaction first. What's coming up next?
4: I'm Charles Payne, and this is the Fox Business Report.
5: The major averages are falling in afternoon trading on rising oil prices, and as the 10-year Treasury yield reached its highest level in 19 years. AI growth concerns are also adding to market worries. The Fed kicking off its two-day policy meeting today and will announce its decision on interest rates tomorrow afternoon. Investors now see a 93% chance that Fed officials hike rates by a quarter percentage point. Renewed AI safety concerns are weighing on big tech following calls to slow AI development. Although chip and memory stocks are edging higher today after being battered on Monday. And U.S. oil prices are spiking, with West Texas Intermediate crude rising to over $106 a barrel. As a result of higher oil prices, energy stocks like Halliburton and Occidental Petroleum, among others, are advancing. That's your Fox Business Report. I'm Hillary Barsky, invested in you.
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7: It's 3:31. I'm Gene Moreno, live in the WFIR News Center. Our top local story this hour: a former Central Virginia congressman does not believe President Trump's plan to send Americans checks if Republicans win the midterms will be successful. More from WFIR's Clark Palmer.
8: On Sunday, President Donald Trump told reporters that sending Americans $5,000 checks will happen 100% should the Republicans hold on to control of the Senate and House of Representatives. Trump says he can send out the checks because the country is taking in trillions and trillions of dollars. Former 5th District GOP Congressman Bob Good said on his podcast today that Trump's plan is the equivalent to a socialist vote-buying scheme.
9: Clearly unconstitutional for the president to spend money without Congress, and he said he doesn't need Congress to do it. Secondly, we don't have the money at $40 trillion in debt. Thirdly, it's a socialist policy, not a conservative policy. And if you even just think about it financially, it would only take about $400 a month and higher inflationary costs to observe $5,000, a $5,000 check. If you pay $400 a month and higher costs, you're going to quickly absorb a $5,000 check.
8: Good says Trump plans to give out more stimulus money than he and Biden did during COVID, which Good says caused the current inflation. Clark Palmer, WFIR News.
7: And the Roanoke College Maroons are 2-0 on the football field after a 28-14 win over Greensboro College at home over the weekend. Both of the Greensboro touchdowns came on defensive plays, not from the offense. Roanoke College head coach Brian Steinspring.
10: I thought the first half was the best half of football in all three phases of the game that we had played. I mean, our defense was dialed in. Offensively in the first half, other than the first drive, we were running the ball well. We threw the ball well. We hit our one-on-one matchups. We were able to create some seam balls off of play action.
7: Steinspring says the team is dealing with some injuries. The Maroons are off this weekend. Now the top national stories from ABC News.
11: ABC News, I'm Wayne Cabot. The Kennedy Center is closing for good, sources tell ABC News. After the board was told by a federal judge today that it cannot add Donald Trump's name to the facade or anywhere else. Trump is described as being frustrated by the Supreme Court for rejecting his push to restrict mail-in ballots for this election. Attorney General Todd Blanche saying that he was asked about this, hosting today's White House press briefing. Here's his answer.
12: He is very frustrated. And I wasn't at the interviews that he participated in during the last administration when he selected these folks to be on the Supreme Court. He has every right. And indeed, he should.
11: FBI Director Kash Patel saying agents are going to polling places in November to act as crisis coordinators. New federal crypto regulations backed by the industry are rejected on Capitol Hill by Democrats who say they don't go far enough in stopping the president and his family from cashing in. This is ABC News.
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13: From WDBJ 7, I'm meteorologist Leo Hurstbrunner on WFIR. Tonight we'll see mostly clear conditions with patchy fog developing overnight. Your low drops close to 60. Looking ahead toward Wednesday, mostly sunny conditions continue with soaring temperatures. Your high 89 degrees.
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0: charter enforcement, and legislation to prohibit the president from having a bank charter. World Liberty Financial, a crypto firm owned by Trump and his sons, recently got a bank charter. During FBI Director Kash Patel's directions on Capitol Hill today, he wouldn't say to the Senate Judiciary Committee if agents are looking into the Russian oligarch and friend of Putin's who financed a Bahamas wedding bash for the president's son, Donald Jr.
1: These individuals who worked for the services of the Russian intelligence community were charged with financing terrorism and conspiring to commit murder for hire around the world, including efforts to murder a Russian dissident who they believe was located in the Washington, D.C. area.
0: That's the Attorney General Todd Blanche announcing charges against a number of Russian citizens, didn't say how many, as part of a global terror financing operation. Now it's the opening act of Ed Sheeran's tour that has pulled out. Singer-songwriter Aaron Rowe quitting in solidarity with Macklemore. Macklemore got bounced from the Ed Sheeran tour after speaking up for Palestinians. Ed Sheeran says it wasn't his decision, it was the promoters, and that he chooses not to discuss politics. I'm Wayne Cabot, ABC News.
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6: I'm Gene Marino in the WFIO News Center. Our top local story, Salem-based Congressman Morgan Griffith said late last week there was a 95% chance that legislation requiring vehicle manufacturers to keep installing AM radios will come up for a vote this week. Griffith supports the Keep AM in Cars bill on safety grounds. Hispanic Heritage Month begins today and runs through October 15th. It'll be celebrated locally with a local Colors Hispanic Festival, Hispanic music events at the Spot on Kirk, and with two free movies at the Grandin Theater. And Salem's Mayor Renee Turk will deliver the State of the City address at 9 a.m. on Tuesday, September 22nd at the Salem Civic Center. Amanda Livingston, president of the Salem Roanoke County Chamber of Commerce, says the inaugural speech is a chance for everyone to come together and celebrate the city's growth. Weather every 30 minutes on WFIR. Mostly clear tonight, lows in the upper 50s. Mostly sunny tomorrow, highs in the low 90s. 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
2: It's 4:31. I'm Gene Moran, live in the WFR News Center. I should say 4:30. Our top local story, the city of Salem is hosting its first ever State of the City address next week. WFR's Caitlin Barker has that.
3: Salem's Mayor Renee Turk will deliver the address at 9 a.m. on Tuesday, September 22nd at the Salem Civic Center. Amanda Livingston, president of the Salem-Roanoke County Chamber of Commerce, says the inaugural speech is a chance for everyone to come together and celebrate the city's growth.
4: It's going to be really interesting for a lot of people that, you know, we live it every day. And people probably get that there's momentum and we're growing in Salem, but they probably don't know to the degree until they sit down and actually hear.
3: Over the past 2 years, Salem has seen significant increases in business investment, number of jobs, and average annual wages. Caitlin Barker, WFIR News.
2: Elsewhere, a Melrose Community Health Fair will be held this Sunday, September 20th. At the Melrose Avenue Seventh-day Adventist Church, that's on Melrose Avenue in Roanoke, from 1:30 to 5:30, Dr. McKinley Lundy tells WDBJ7.
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2: 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The fall road racing season is here with the weather cooling down over the next few months. The Spooky Sprint 5K, the Salem Half, and the Star City Half Marathon are on the schedule. So is the Jaunt for Justice 5K on Saturday, October 3rd, with proceeds going to the Legal Aid Society of the Roanoke Valley. Community Outreach Coordinator Laurel Friesland tells WDBJ7 about the Legal Aid Society's mission.
6: Civil legal services to our low-income neighbors here in the Roanoke Valley. Some of those services include an organization that provides free legal services. Civil legal services to our low-income neighbors here in the Roanoke Valley. Some of those services include landlord-tenant issues, so housing problems, consumer matters, family law related to domestic violence.
2: Right now, the registration fee is $36 for the Jaunt for Justice 5K on October 3rd. There's a $10 kids fun run as well. And Hispanic Heritage Month begins today. Heritage Month begins and it runs through October 15th. It will be celebrated with a local Colors Hispanic Festival, Hispanic music events at the Spot on Kirk, and with two free movies at the Grandin Theater, including Sin Nombre on September 29th, about a migrant's journey across the U.S. southern border, and the Lou Diamond Phillips film La Bamba on October 13th. Now the top national stories from ABC News.
7: ABC News, I'm Wayne Cabot. Crude awakening. Oil heat customers will expect to pay well over $2 a gallon over last year, says a longtime analyst to ABC News. Diesel futures hit a record today, and diesel at the pump, also the highest ever, averaging $6.28, says AAA. And now ABC News can confirm that crude loadings have stopped at Saudi Arabia's crucial Red Sea port. The Congressional Budget Office says the Iran war has cost the U.S. $38 billion at least and will push inflation higher. It says weapons stocks could take most of a decade to rebuild. President Trump says the talk about what AI agents are doing and might yet do, it's a hoax. Speaker Mike Johnson going further, saying the hand

0: Warning is meant to sway voters.
1: AI is serious. We do need to make sure that it's done safely, but let's apply common sense.
0: Rob Reiner's son will not face the death penalty for his parents' murders, the LADA saying it's the family's wishes. This is ABC News.
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3: From WDBJ 7, I'm meteorologist Leo Hurstbrunner on WFIR. Tonight we'll see mostly clear conditions with patchy fog developing overnight. Your low drops close to 60. Looking ahead toward Wednesday, mostly sunny conditions continue with soaring temperatures. Your high 89 degrees.
2: Right now, mostly sunny, 78 degrees at News Talk WFIR 107.3 FM and WFIRnews.com, the Roanoke Valley's local news, weather, and traffic station. 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
5: Fox News, I'm John Saucier. You can close the doors on the Kennedy Center. The board has voted to close over financial issues and a dispute over putting President Trump's name on the iconic performing arts venue, according to Fox News sources. Prior to Tuesday's board meeting, a federal judge had blocked the Kennedy Center board from adding Trump's name to the structure or grounds. Judge Christopher Cooper ruled that, quote, simply put, defendants cannot install memorials for President Trump or anyone or anything else at the Kennedy Center without Congress's blessing. Leaders of the four largest AI companies have warned development needs to be slowed down to prevent the technology from getting out of control. Congressman Ted Lieu of California says the government needs to step in to regulate AI development.
6: They need to slow down their development and put in adequate guardrails. And we cannot expect the industry to regulate itself. We need Congress to act.
5: The United States continues to be a competitor with China in the AI race. 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

0: and Washington State, where gratuities average a little over 17%. The best state for waitstaff, according to Toast, is Delaware, where tips left on credit card receipts average 21.4% of the bill.
1: It's generous people. That's ABC's Jim Ryan. I'm Wayne Cabot, ABC News.
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3: I'm Gene Reno in the WFIR News Center. Our top local story, a report released last week by Forward US, details how federal budget decisions cut hundreds of billions of dollars from health care, food assistance, and other programs, while dramatically increasing spending on immigration enforcement, impacting families and communities in Virginia and other parts of the country. Felicity Rose, Vice President of Policy and Research for the advocacy organization Forward US, says Virginia's rural hospitals are desperately in need of funding, noting that the latest data shows 19 facilities have closed or on the verge of closing, despite the administration's claims its funding priorities will increase public safety. Rose believes there's little evidence also that ICE enforcement reduces crime.
4: The administration has also cut $4 million in substance abuse and mental health funding in Virginia. And that's funding that we know actually does help people. It does help protect public safety.
3: Terminated federal grant funding for Virginia's substance abuse and mental health programs has so far totaled more than $4 million. The fall road racing season is here, and with the weather cooling down over the next few months, a spooky sprint 5K, the Salem Half Marathon, and the Star City Half are on the schedule. So is the John for Justice 5K on Saturday, October 3rd, with proceeds going to the Legal Aid Society of the Roanoke Valley. Community Outreach Coordinator Laurel Friesland tells WDBJ7 about the Legal Aid Society's mission.
5: Civil legal services to our low-income neighbors here in the Roanoke Valley. Some of those services include landlord-tenant issues, so housing problems, consumer matters, family law related to domestic violence.
3: Right now, the registration fee is $36 for the John for Justice 5K on October 3rd. It's a $10 kids fun run as well. And the Roanoke College Maroons are 2-0 on the football field after a 28-14 win over Greensboro College at home over the weekend. Both of the Greensboro touchdowns came on defensive plays, not from the offense. Roanoke College head coach Brian Steinspring:
6: I thought the first half was the best half of football in all three phases of the game that we had played. I mean, our defense was dialed in. Offensively in the first half, other than the first drive, we were running the ball well, threw the ball well. We hit our one-on-one matchups. We were able to create some seam balls off of play action.
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7: From WDBJ7, I'm meteorologist Leo Hirschbrunner on WFIR. Tonight we'll see mostly clear conditions with patchy fog developing overnight. Your low drops close to 60. Looking ahead toward Wednesday, mostly sunny conditions continue with soaring temperatures. Your high 89 degrees.
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3: I don't know about you good people, but I'm at a point where there's just too much on my plate. There's too much going on. There is so much to try and keep up with. The information has never come at us as fast as it's coming at us with all of these gadgets and social media and all of these different forms of communication and the way to send stuff around the globe with a push of a button. I've got to simplify things just a smidge. We're going to do it, and I need your help. We're going to do it in this first hour. And specifically, we're going to do it concerning ACC football. Hold on for that and a whole lot more. What's good, friends? Man, it cooled off a little bit. Sun shines out. Nice little breeze. What's the temperature saying right now? 78 degrees here at the studio. I'll take it. I'll absolutely take it. I know it's supposed to heat up a little bit more, but hey, man, enjoy it. If you're getting off work, jumping into your time, first and foremost, thanks for bringing us along. We know you got options for your info, your entertainment. Thank you so much for letting us be a part of your day, a part of your lives. I promise you that is not taken for granted. We very much appreciate that. Greg Roberts Live, Wheeler Media, in the afternoons, Monday through Friday, 5 to 7. You get us right here at Wheeler Media. Coach Randy streams us all over this old spinning rock. No matter where you are, if you can get to the internet, you should be able to pull us in. Waving at the Facebook cameras right now, Greg Roberts Live Facebook. 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Hey, remember, we're into football season, so Saturday morning's Bojangles, that game day chicken and all the fixings ready to go at 8 a.m. They get that full menu going. 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To call us here in studio, 777-LIVE, Hollywood's. You reach Hollywood's at 362-1812. And then you also have your very own listener line presented by Lion Burger Construction. We say we want to be the most interactive program that there is out there in modern media, and we mean it. We want you to hit us. If you need to get to us, we want you to be able to get to us. The Lion Burger listener line, drop your feedback, your info, your comments. Drop anything right there. Coach Randy Combs through, picks out what he likes, and he plays it on our program, and that includes you, our program. Okay, let me say the two magical words, and we'll pull up anchor and get this thing moving along. Thank you, thank you, thank you. Big on manners, big on respect. That's the way Big Glenn and Lois Ann raised those Roberts kids. This guy right here, I don't know if he was raised in a barn or raised by a pack of wolves raised by a pack of wolves in a barn. A
4: little bit of both.
3: He's Coach Randy Lefwich. Hello, Randy.
4: Hey, Ron Alley says, greetings from Inland Beach, Florida, boys.
3: Heck yeah, Ron.
4: So he's down there enjoying the beach.
3: And getting in the last little splash of summer.
4: You got to.
3: Good stuff, Ron. Oh, I know it, man.
4: Yeah. Hey, want to remind everybody, if you're in Salem and you're

0: heading towards Robin Bennett's Sports Haven. There's construction going on.
1: That would be Main Street Salem, directly across from the Salem Farmers Market.
0: Yeah, they're having construction going on.
1: It's been going on a while.
0: Yeah, until October 6th.
1: Oh, wow.
0: Robin Bennett has parking in the back.
1: Okay.
0: So you can park in the back and walk around, and Robin's open.
1: Okay.
0: So I just want to let people know that. Don't think that just because the construction's going on, Robin's not open.
1: Okay.
0: He's still open. You just got to park in the back.
1: Oh, yeah.
0: Yeah.
1: Good stuff. And this is his go time, man. All these sports fans trying to get their gear and apparel.
0: That's it. I was up
1: going
0: there.
1: Going into Christmas, all those good Christmas items he has.
0: Yeah, I was up there today, and with the construction going on, I think
1: a
0: lot of people could think,
1: that's nice,
0: well, he may
1: Randy.
0: Not be open. Well, he's open.
1: Okay.
0: You just got to walk around.
1: That's nice. You. How are you doing? I was
0: specifically
1: asking about you, not Robin Bennett, and what's going on with his business.
0: I'm good. I've got that little, head cold still going on with me a little bit.
1: It's going to be the change of season.
0: It is.
1: Yeah. Everybody's going to have to put up with a little bit of this and a little bit of that. But Randy, come on, Randy. As Coach Elmo would say, tape those ankles up. We're going to fight on through it.
0: You got it. Steve said, park around back off Burrell Street, and you can get to Sports Haven.
1: See? We got
0: Smart audience.
1: And we want to interact.
0: Yeah.
1: Coach Randy, here's a rundown of what we are working on in our time together.
0: Okay.
1: The nephews were in, and there's something going on out there. You know, they always kind of keep Uncle Greg dialed in.
0: Okay.
1: And I want to take it and kind of blend it, plow it into what we do here, Greg Roberts Live. Also, Coach Randy, we will announce today's week two Coors Light Call It winner.
0: Okay.
1: And let me just say this. It took a while.
0: Sure.
1: Because we aren't calling just one of our teams.
0: No.
1: We're not calling two of our college teams.
0: Nope.
1: How many are we calling, Randy?
0: Three.
1: Yeah, we folded Brian Steinspring and the Roanoke College Maroons into this. So that's a whole nother bit of math I have to do.
0: Okay.
1: I'm trying to factor those digits into total points.
0: Right.
1: And it slowed me down a little bit. And then, so of course, because I'm not all that great at math, I check, I double check, and then I triple check. I want to do it right.
0: Right.
1: Okay. Well, I made a mistake.
0: Uh-oh.
1: So I had to go back and reconfigure.
0: Okay.
1: And I was not happy about that. Okay. But
0: you hadn't contacted anybody.
1: No.
0: Okay.
1: And that's why. Because I'm like, all right, let's go back. Let's make sure. Let's double check, triple check.
0: Right.
1: And then anybody out there, and I mean, you saw the list of entries.
0: Sure.
1: Okay.
0: Right.
1: If you think, and I'm big on accuracy.
0: Yeah.
1: If you think I, Greg Roberts, made a mistake, Coach Randy's like, don't blame Randy
0: on
1: it. Roberts is in there crunching all those numbers.
0: Right.
1: Then let us know, because I just moved everything to a folder.
0: Okay.
1: In case there is a question or discrepancy.
0: Sure.
1: Because people know what they turn in.
0: You got it.
1: And, I'm just, and first and foremost, I'm just one dude.
0: Right.
1: And I'm not all that skilled when it comes to the digits.
0: I understand.
1: So I'm doing the best I can, Randy, okay?
0: Yeah, if only there was a device out there that you could use to help you add numbers.
1: When is somebody going to come up with that, Randy?
0: Really?
1: That might be really helpful
0: to people.
1: I think it's time for that.
0: I think so.
1: I really do. I think it's time for that. Okay, so we're going to get to Coors Light Call It. Yesterday we were saying, hey, man, are we about to see Sean Payton and Bo Nix? Are we going to see a little bit of the changing of the guard in the NFL? The Denver Broncos kind of snatching the baton away from the Kansas City Chiefs. Not so fast, Coach Randy.
0: Not just yet.
1: Oh, Patrick Mahomes looked pretty good.
0: He did. He's healthy. That new element
1: for the Chiefs, that back they got over from Seattle.
0: Oh, yeah.
1: Woo!
0: Yeah.
1: As an old linebacker, how would you like to spend four quarters tackling that dude?
0: Look at that.
1: You get it's almost like the same way you feel spending four quarters tackling Earl Campbell and Derrick Henry.
0: Right.
1: You get tired of tackling that guy.
0: Yeah.
1: I promise you.
0: Yeah.
1: And Andy Reid, that's going to take a lot of pressure off of Patrick Mahomes.
0: Right.
1: Having a tailback of that caliber and what they already can do with Patrick Mahomes. I'm not discounting the Kansas City Chiefs. Matter of fact, it's going to be interesting to see how Vegas, after 1 week of NFL action, how Vegas is recalibrating in terms of their Super Bowl odds, Coach Randy, and we'll visit that as well.
0: Yeah, Travis Swift had a good game last night. So
1: Travis Swift.
0: She makes more money than he does.
1: Did he take her name?
0: No, I'm just saying.
1: Well,
0: she makes more money.
1: Well, so on that note,
0: Travis Swift,
1: would you consider it if you were you're like, hey man, let's get.
0: If my wife's making billions,
1: your wife is worth, what is she now worth? Gazillions?
0: Gazillions.
1: Okay. So your fiance is worth gazillions.
0: I am Coach Randy
1: and
0: Swift.
1: Wait a minute. And she's like, I really dig you.
0: Yeah.
1: In all facets.
0: Right.
1: Okay. You're my dude.
0: There you go.
1: But I just really think, you know, I'm all about my brand, and my brand is Swift.
0: Sure.
1: And I need to stick to my brand.
0: Right.
1: I don't need to become Taylor Kelce.
0: Yep.
1: That does not enhance the brand.
0: It does not.
1: I need to remain Taylor Swift.
0: There you go.
1: Would you please, can we keep my, what's that? Is that your surname? Your last?
0: Your surname, yeah.
1: Can we please keep my surname?
0: Okay.
1: And just for consistency and continuity, can we become the Swifts, Taylor and Travis Swift? Okay.
0: Done.
1: If that, wait a minute.
0: Done.
1: So if you're going to marry a lady that's got gazillions and she says you're going to become Randy Leftwich Swift.
0: Yeah, I'd even hyphen it. I'd even put a hyphen
1: in
0: there.
1: Would you say, why would you even ask me that?
0: Exactly.
1: Absolutely. That's a no brainer.
0: I love you, honey.
1: Look at me, babe. Look at me. I love you.
0: I'm all about us. You know.
1: How many zeros in that bank account?
0: Exactly.
1: You are dirt rotten. You are absolutely dirt rotten. It's good to see you, man. How's your Tuesday rolling along?
0: Good. Now I went up to Salem today. Like I said, I saw that construction going on.
1: Yeah, he's been dealing with that. But hey, man. What is it? Please hang with us through our growing pains.
0: Right.
1: And Salem, you know, you gotta keep evolving.
0: Gotta keep going.
1: You gotta keep improving, or you die on the vine. That's the way it goes.
0: That's it.
1: Okay. We have a lot to accomplish in our time together, and we work really, really hard to try and make sure we're on top of things here in Central Southwestern Virginia and beyond. We really try to put a show together daily that resonates across the entire state. And we know that we are followed across the state, and we greatly appreciate that. We see you out there. We know you're out there. We hear from you. And thank you so much. No matter how you're bringing us in or where you are, the support is greatly appreciated. And I know I speak for our sponsors. Please support our sponsors every opportunity you get. Speaking of sponsors, Randy. Might be time for Bugman Trivia, huh?
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1: 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A longtime sponsor, Randy.
0: Yes.
1: Great, great people. Do a great job. Every now and then, we need old Bugman over everybody does. The old Redneck Ranch. All
0: you
1: those critters and pests thinking they can just move on in, make themselves at home. No way, baby.
0: Nope.
1: No way.
0: No.
1: Coach Randy, it is on Tuesday, September 15th. Man, we're already at the halfway point.
0: We are at the halfway point of September.
1: Wow. Tuesday, September 15th. Before you know it, you're going to be humming Christmas carols.
0: Hey, you know it. Q99 will be playing it.
1: Does anybody have
0: October.
1: Any Christmas stuff out?
0: Yeah.
1: It didn't take long.
0: Yes.
1: Oh, I've come
0: seen
1: on.
0: Christmas stuff out. Dollar General and them have started putting small things.
1: We're not even at Halloween.
0: Or Thanksgiving.
1: And you've seen some Christmas stuff.
0: I've seen some Christmas stuff out.
1: Okay, here we go, Randy. It is Tuesday, September 15, 2026. What's bouncing around in the big old beautiful brain of Randy's brought to us by Bugman. Coach, number one.
0: 1961.
1: Let me focus in, Randy. Been a long day. On this day, 1961.
0: At the 61st U.S. Golf Amateur Championship, this gentleman, pure legend, wins at the age of 21.
1: I think this was the start of Jack. Let's go Golden Bear, Jack Nicklaus, final answer.
0: You would be correct.
1: Yeah, I felt pretty good about that. Number two, Randy.
0: 1963.
1: And on this day, 1963.
0: These three brothers appeared.

0: here in San Francisco's outfield for one inning and a 13-5 win over the Pirates at Forbes Field in Pittsburgh.
1: This would be Felipe Alou, Manny Alou, and the other Alou, the Alou brothers. They had a son that played here in Salem, Moises Alou.
0: Yep.
1: Randy, let's go the Alou brothers' final answer.
0: You would be correct.
1: I had some confidence in that one.
0: Jesus.
1: Jesus?
0: Yep.
1: Okay. So Manny, Felipe, and Jesus.
0: Now, they have Maddie.
1: That was like a nickname,
0: right,
1: I think.
0: But yeah. I'm saying they have Maddie.
1: Yeah.
0: So, yeah, I know what you were.
1: Oh, Maddie?
0: Yeah. It's not Manny. I think it's Maddie.
1: Maddie Alou? Well, yeah. We're big on accuracy.
0: Right.
1: We'll check that.
0: Yeah.
1: We'll check that.
0: Yeah.
1: That's still way cool, man. Are you kidding me?
0: That is.
1: I mean, brothers comprise an entire big league outfield?
0: Yep.
1: What are the chances of that? Like zero.
0: Well, to think about them having, you know, three brothers all at the same time in the league.
1: Yeah, and then not only three brothers at the same time in the league.
0: Right.
1: But they show up on the same team?
0: That's it.
1: That's pretty good stuff right there, Randy.
0: Yep.
1: Coach Randy, what team was that? Did you say the Giants?
0: The Giants.
1: Okay.
0: Yeah.
1: And now, Randy, for perfection on a Tuesday, that's what I'm talking about. We're picking up some momentum.
0: Okay.
1: I was a little, man, I felt like I was running on.
0: Little fumes there?
1: Yeah, yesterday after the weekend with the nephews, it was
0: self-inflicted.
1: It was exhausting.
0: Yeah.
1: Now, they had something to do with it.
0: No, I'm pretty sure it's self-inflicted. I don't know.
1: Those brothers and nephews. It's in their DNA,
0: Randy.
1: It's
0: in their DNA. I get it.
1: For perfection on a Tuesday, number three.
0: 1969.
1: And on this day, 1969.
0: This Cardinal sets a record by striking out 19 Mets in a game.
1: This is a dude. He does not get the attention he deserves. When people start talking about the greats, his name should come up more frequently. You talk about a bulldog, not a bulldog, a pit bull. We're going to go Bob Gibson for perfection, final answer. Gibson, Randy.
2: Now don't be sad.
1: Hold up. Let me hear it again.
0: 1969.
1: Yeah.
0: This Cardinal.
1: Yeah.
0: Sets a record by striking out 19 Mets in a game.
1: Steve Carlton. Gosh, dog it. And how about the way I set Gibson up?
0: I'm talking, you walked in the room.
1: I was confident.
0: You were confident.
1: And it's lefty.
0: Yeah.
1: And then I still think I would have gone with, well, I mean, as soon as you said no, I immediately knew it was Steve Carlton.
0: Yes.
1: But I still wanted to tip the cap to Bob Gibson on this Tuesday, Randy.
0: Look at that. Brian said Macy's has Christmas stuff out right now on sale. So.
1: No way. Don't tell Julie and her sister Jenny. They'll be over there, right, you know.
0: Look at that.
1: It's on sale?
0: It's on sale? Well, it's sale right now.
1: Oh, it's for sale.
0: For sale.
1: Of course.
0: Yes.
1: No. It's all the new stuff.
0: It's not on sale.
1: It is for sale. Okay. Well, then don't tell Julie. Okay.
0: Yep.
1: Are you one of those people? And I think you are. You're pretty thrifty.
0: I'm very thrifty.
1: And let me tell you, and I think it's very smart.
0: Okay.
1: At the end of whatever season,
0: right?
1: They'll go when everything is just moved to like half price.
0: Sure.
1: They'll go scoop it up, and it'll be like, I'll need this next year.
0: They'll store it.
1: And it'll be brand new the following season. What do you mean you're not like that?
0: I'm not one of those people that will go and buy like wrapping paper.
1: You're the con artist who bought some ashtray off of some poor old woman for, I think you knocked her down to 33 cents.
0: It was a
1: St. Louis Cardinals ashtray and you sold
0: giveaway.
1: It for like $87. I don't know how you live with yourself. You gave that woman 33 cents for a St. Louis Cardinals ashtray that her deceased husband loved.
0: No.
1: Oh, that's absolutely.
0: No.
1: And you took her to the cleaners,
0: nope.
1: And then you turn around and flip it for $87.
0: Never
1: How
0: happened.
1: Do you live with yourself?
0: I found the ashtray. It was a stadium giveaway.
1: Oh, here we go.
0: And she sold it to me for 75 cents.
1: Okay. You didn't and you flipped it for what?
0: I think 75.
1: And you wonder why everybody hates you. Hey, everybody.
0: If she wanted to sell me that ashtray for that price.
1: Oh, you saying good? She was good with it?
0: She was good with it. I was good with it. We're
1: That's
0: good.
1: Pathetic.
0: Good.
1: That's pathetic. He's Coach Randy Leftwich. Did you do your joke of the
0: Not
1: night?
0: Yet.
1: Oh, golly, man.
0: Come on.
1: All right, let me get focused here. Ladies and gentlemen, it's time for the Roanoke Golf Cars joke of the day. If you had a crummy day, hang on. Randy's about to get that right. With the joke of the day, Roanoke Golf Cars and those awesome bad boy mowers.
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0: bad boy. Mo with an attitude.
1: All right, let's go, Coach Randy. There are a lot of good citizens out there, Randy. Yeah. A lot. They've had a crummy day, and like I've been waiting all day to hear Coach Randy's joke of the day for a little pick-me-up as I jump into my Tuesday evening.
2: Did you know that I pulled out a nose hair last night just
1: gross.
2: To see it?
1: Hold on. Why would you put that in people's
2: Hang
1: brains?
2: On.
1: Gosh.
2: Did you know I pulled out a nose hair last night?
1: You know I'm a germaphobe, right?
2: Let me get
1: I'm
2: my
1: about
2: joke
1: to puke.
2: Out.
1: I'm getting ready to puke.
2: Okay.
1: Okay.
2: Did you know I pulled out a nose hair last night just to see if it hurt?
1: For the record, gross.
2: I'm just saying.
1: I did not know that you pulled out a nose hair last yep. night simply to see if it hurt.
2: Yeah, judging how fast my wife jumped out of that bed, I'd say yes.
1: There is nothing worse. Everybody out there is like, oh, yeah, man. You know how you're talking to somebody, Randy, they'll roll up on you, and they either got a horrible booger hanging in their
2: yes.
1: nose
2: yes.
1: or this one nose hair hanging out.
2: Yep.
1: It looks like Tarzan could swing around yes. the jungle on, and all you want to do is reach up there like, dog, man.
2: Twing.
1: I'm interested in what you got to say.
2: Yes.
1: But I'm fixated on this one nose hair you got hanging down
2: right.
1: like Tarzan's vine. Or that big, what do they say? What's code? Hey, man, you got a cloud in the sky. And they're like,
2: right.
1: what? You got a cloud in the sky.
2: Yeah.
1: Yeah. What are you talking about? I'm talking about
2: that booger
1: yeah. that is about to make me puke hanging in your nose, dog.
2: But are you the guy that says that to somebody?
1: Oh, yeah. Well,
2: you say that, you know, because I know you don't want to hurt somebody's feelings. But
1: if I care about them.
2: Yeah, that's what I'm saying.
1: Yeah, if
2: I'm
1: it's somebody,
2: one that'll
1: if it's
2: say,
1: somebody
2: hey.
1: I'm just not that invested in,
2: yeah.
1: yeah, I'm like, hey, man, you can roll around with boogers in your nose.
2: Right.
1: You can roll around with, you know, whatever. Rope
2: you
1: hanging out your nose.
2: Right, whatever. You know.
1: It's like, I got a roll dog.
2: Right.
1: I'm not hanging around talking to you.
2: Go on, pull that. Pull
1: I'm
2: it.
1: Not hanging around talking to you.
2: Exactly.
1: Oh, gosh, Randy. Oh, Randy. He's Randy Love. It's just Tuesday, Randy. It's going to be a long week.
2: Yes.
1: He's Randy Love, which I'm Greg Roberts. Coach, please start us up. Okay, the shenanigans are over with. And I promise you, it's going to get better. When I came in studio this afternoon, in no way, shape, or form did I think I was going to be talking about boogers and a nose hair long enough for Tarzan to swing on. I never thought about that.
2: Mike said a bat in the cave.
1: A bat in the cave.
2: There you go.
1: Cloud in the sky.
2: Yep.
1: Bat in the cave. Yeah. Yeah.
2: I like that.
1: Well, and some cave. People just be like, hey, man, why don't you go ahead and get that snot out your nose?
2: Get that booger out your nose. Run your finger, knuckle deep.
1: Oh, my God. You're listening to Greg Roberts Live, and I mean, I really mean this, and Greg Roberts appreciates it.
3: 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Our top local story this hour, Salem-based Congressman Morgan Griffith said late last week there was a 95% chance that legislation requiring vehicle manufacturers to keep installing AM radios during the assembly process would be voted on in the House this week. Before Congress adjourns for a long recess up to Election Day, Griffith supports the Keep AM in Cars bill on safety grounds.
4: It's extremely important. 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
3: 82 million people still listen to AM radio monthly, according to Nielsen data. That's about a third of all those who tune into radio every month. Salem's mayor is preparing to discuss recent successes during the city's first State of the City address. WFR's Caitlin Barker has more.
5: A week from today, the city of Salem will host its first ever State of the City event at the Salem Civic Center. Amanda Livingston, president of the Salem-Roanoke County Chamber of Commerce, says the speech will highlight the city's momentum and vision for the future.
6: It's just going to be a great opportunity for the mayor to share about what's happening and just her vision for the growth, the wonderful companies that have come in, the expansion we're seeing, the new housing that's coming in.
5: Salem's Mayor Renee Turk will deliver the address at 9 a.m. Caitlin Barker, WFIR News.
3: And the Roanoke College Maroons are 2-0 on the football field after a win over Greensboro College at home over the weekend. Maroon College head coach Brian Steinspring says the team is dealing with some injuries. The Maroons are off this weekend.
7: You deal with the hand that you're dealt, and I'm disappointed for the players. I'm disappointed for the guys that have had setbacks. 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We'll actually get into situations where our backups, guys that haven't played as much but are on that cusp of being able to play, we'll actually have team peers where they're the focal point.
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8: From WDBJ 7, I'm meteorologist Leo Hurstrunner on WFIR. Tonight we'll see mostly clear conditions with patchy fog developing overnight. Your low drops close to 60. Looking ahead toward Wednesday, mostly sunny conditions continue with soaring temperatures. Your high 89 degrees.
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0: Coach Randy Leftwich, Greg Roberts, Afternoons Wheeler Media, 5 to 7. Delighted you are with us. Here we go, Randy. Already we're talking about it's mid-September, and we were mentioning that already some stores have some Christmas out. Before you know it, we'll be ringing in a new year, Randy.
1: Before you know it,
0: we will be saying hello to 2027. That is unbelievable. So I just want you to know, I said that to say we are aware. Never have you had more options for your info, your entertainment. Thank you so much for letting us be a part of your lives and a part of your day. We take that. We're humbled by that, and we're honored that you would let us be a part of your routine. So Randy, I'm talking with the nephews, okay? And are you in any fantasy leagues? I know you have. You have more going on than I do.
2: Exactly.
0: Okay.
2: No, I don't.
0: So you just don't have time right now.
2: Nope.
0: Okay. And I know that these fantasy leagues are wildly popular.
2: Okay.
0: And I mean across the board.
2: Sure.
0: I mean, I'm talking to, I mean, you know, guys, gals, every, yep. I mean, they are wildly popular. And they're fun, there's value, people can win money.
2: Okay.
0: And it also keeps you invested, like, in the game. I mean,
2: right. You
0: talk to somebody that's in a fantasy football league, have a conversation with a guy or a female. I mean, they're up to speed. They know the players in the league.
2: Sure.
0: They know who's productive. They know who's getting it done, who isn't getting it done. It makes you stay connected. Specifically to the NFL, because when you say that's where the majority of the fantasy leagues are
2: associated with
0: the NFL.
2: Yeah.
0: Okay. So it's NFL time. We just wrapped up week one.
2: Okay.
0: So I've been hearing my nephews, and I had a bunch of the nephews in and family in at the Roberts Bed and Breakfast, a.k.a. the Redneck Ranch. For the Virginia Tech ODU game.
2: Okay.
0: And they're talking about their fantasy leagues and this and that and who they drafted and the moves they made. And then they were talking about, oh, yeah, I'm in a guillotine league.
2: Oh, okay.
0: I'm in a guillotine league. And I'm like, whoa, whoa, whoa, whoa, whoa. I said, I can't even believe you knuckleheads know how to pronounce that.
2: Right.
0: You aren't history buffs.
2: No.
0: What do you guys know about a guillotine?
2: Yeah.
0: What do you guys know about the French Revolution? And they're like, well, we just know, they call it the Guillotine League, and every week, whoever does the poorest is eliminated.
2: Right.
0: And I'm like, do you know what a guillotine is? And they're like, not really.
2: Yeah.
0: I'm like, okay.
2: Okay.
0: I said, a guillotine is off with your head, man.
2: That's it.
0: Your head your old neck's across the chop block, and the old guillotine blade comes down, and your head's rolling around up there on the scaffold.
2: Yeah.
0: That's what a guillotine is.
2: Okay.
0: So anyway. So we're like, oh, okay. And I said, it goes back to the French Revolution.
2: The French, right.
0: Yeah. And I said, so what is this? I said, I get it. They said, every week it's like an elimination league.
2: Okay.
0: Whoever does the poorest week to week, you're eliminated. You're
2: right.
0: out. And
2: okay.
0: then they take your players, and then they can be picked up, with the remaining.
2: They distribute them through the league.
0: Absolutely.
2: Okay.
0: However that works out.
2: Gotcha.
0: Okay?
2: Okay.
0: I don't know who gets first dibs on those players, but I said, well, that's pretty cool. That's a sense of urgency
2: sure.
0: right there, man. I like it. So I started thinking about it.
2: Okay.
0: I'm like, you know what? I need to create Greg's guillotine.
2: Okay.
0: I need Greg's guillotine. And the reason that I want Greg's guillotine, Randy, is there is so much going on. I don't have to tell you. Every time I talk to you, I feel like you've got 8 plates in the air trying to make sure you're getting everything.
2: That's
0: it. Randy, I'm at the age, I don't have time, nor do I have the interest
2: sure.
0: to keep up with all this crap.
2: Right.
0: And I don't mean it like that. But I mean,
2: well, no.
0: When I say crap, I mean stuff that all of a sudden, if you become a team of insignificance, I got other stuff to worry about.
2: Right.
0: I'm not going to waste my time worrying about you.
2: Sure.
0: Okay?
2: Right.
0: That's what I mean by that.
2: Okay.
0: We got bigger fish to fry.
2: Yeah.
0: And it's kind of like the way we operate this radio show. If you are a team of significance, the spotlight's going to find you.
2: That's it.
0: And our job is to concentrate on what's hot.
2: Yeah.
0: Who's shaking and moving.
2: Right.
0: People want to follow that.
2: Sure.
0: And, not to be cold-hearted.

0: started, people don't want to follow losers.
1: Correct.
0: Just the way it goes.
1: Right.
0: Okay. So I'm like, all right, I'm coming up. And I was thinking, I watched, I'll tell you what really made me think of this was Clemson when LSU kicked them all over Baton Rouge. Okay. All right. Was that game play? Was that? Yeah, it was. It was in Baton Rouge. Yeah. And I'm like, you know what? I need Greg's ACC guillotine.
1: Okay.
0: So what do we now have? 17 teams playing ACC football?
1: Yes.
0: Come on, man.
1: Yep.
0: All right. Are you in the mood to keep up with 17 ACC football teams?
1: No.
0: So Greg's guillotine, as soon as I can chop your head off, as soon as I don't have to any longer keep up with you, nor worry about you, because you have become a team of insignificance, you are not relevant, and there is no way you're going to be relevant. And sometimes it doesn't take long to identify those teams.
1: Correct.
0: It's like, okay, you're going to stink.
1: Yeah.
0: All right, so
1: you see it, you know it.
0: So off with your head. So I was thinking about, okay, we're only 2 weeks into the season.
1: Okay.
0: Whose head am I chopping off in ACC football already, okay?
1: I'm with you.
0: So I came up with four categories, and I'm gonna breeze right through this. I just wanted everybody to understand what's going on here, Randy.
1: Okay.
0: And four categories. And that way, it will simplify things for me, and it will allow me to focus on the teams that deserve to be focused on. You got it?
1: I'm with
0: you. So I got with since the guillotine is from the French Revolution.
1: Yes.
0: I got one of the French maidens from the Valley.
1: Okay.
0: To come up with the open for Greg's guillotine.
1: Yes.
0: Coach Randy, are you ready to go into Greg's guillotine?
1: I'm ready.
0: All right, let's go to the French maiden from the Valley.
2: It's time for Greg's guillotine. That is so clever. And the categories are, number one, out in the French countryside enjoying a stress-free picnic. Number two, on your horse and not sure if you're headed to the countryside or headed to town. Number three, in town and standing near the guillotine. And number four, off with your head. Totally gross. That would ruin your entire outfit. And now, back to Greg for Greg's guillotine.
0: That is the French Revolution maiden introducing Greg's guillotine in our four categories.
1: When was the last time you heard somebody from France speak like that?
0: I like her. It sounds like a... Sounds like
1: the Valley girl.
0: That's it.
1: Not a French Valley.
0: She's from the Napa Valley. Some valley in France.
1: Okay.
0: So everybody knows where we're going with this.
1: Okay.
0: First of all, let me spell it for you, Randy. Guillotine. G-U-I-L-L-O-T-I-N-E. Guillotine. Off with your head. You're dead to me.
1: Yep.
0: You history geeks already know this. In 1789... French Revolution, Dr. Joseph Ignace Guillotin came up with this device during the French Revolution to make capital punishment equal and less painful across all social classes. Good old Joe Guillotin, Randy.
1: Yeah.
0: And this machine utilized a huge oblique slope triangular blade designed to ensure a swift execution. And Randy, how about this? France used the guillotine. What was the final year that France executed someone with the guillotine?
1: Oh,
0: it started in 1789. When was the last time France implemented the guillotine for an execution?
1: 2005.
0: No, but that's not bad. 1977.
1: Okay.
0: That's the last time the guillotine was used in France.
1: Very nice.
0: That seems rather recent, Randy.
1: It does. Well, we can still do what, firing squads?
0: That seems, okay.
1: And some states still allow firing squads.
0: It is. Okay. All right. So here we go. Play along with me, Randy.
1: Okay.
0: You ready?
1: Ready.
0: All right. So category number one, nowhere near the guillotine.
1: Okay.
0: Nowhere near City Market where the guillotine resides.
1: Right.
0: You're out in the French countryside. Laying in the French grass, the French sunshine, sipping on French wine, enjoying a picnic.
1: Okay.
0: Here's who I have. The Miami Hurricanes. You agree with that?
1: I agree.
0: SMU. Mustangs of SMU.
1: I agree.
0: I've got Louisville at the picnic right now.
1: I agree right now.
0: All right. I have Tony Elliott and the Virginia Cavaliers enjoying the picnic with the Canes, SMU, and Louisville.
1: 2-0, I agree.
0: And I've even put James Franklin and the Virginia Tech Hokies currently at the picnic after a drubbing of VMI and an impressive first half against the Old Dominion Monarchs. The Hokies are 2-0, and they currently have a blanket at the picnic. Are you okay? Are you okay with those five teams?
1: I really don't know anything about Virginia Tech right now. Who
0: they're 2-0.
1: They're 2-0.
0: And they just whipped ODU.
1: Yeah, they're okay. You know, it's one of those things where...
0: So point being, they're not feeling any stress yet.
1: No, not yet.
0: So they're at the picnic.
1: You're okay with it. They're good.
0: All right. And the Miami Hurricanes are now number 5.
1: Yep.
0: And I think that they're in charge of the picnic.
1: Okay.
0: They beat Stanford, and they beat Florida A&M by a combined score of 122-13.
1: That'll do it.
0: They're in the top 5, looking good. They look like the leader of the pack in the ACC. They'll be at Wake Forest Friday night, and they are 20.5-point favorites on the road at Wake Forest.
1: Wow.
0: We find out a little more about SMU and Louisville.
1: Okay.
0: SMU is at Louisville this week.
1: Yes.
0: SMU number 16 in the country, Louisville 23, both top 25 teams.
1: Okay.
0: Tony Elliott and the Virginia Cavaliers, we find out a little bit more about the Wahoos. They're ranked number 25. They have a neutral site game in Charlotte. Right now, UVA is a 10-point favorite over West Virginia.
1: Look at that.
0: All right, so those teams are nowhere near the guillotine.
1: Right.
0: Okay, now these teams, I'm not sure which way they're going.
1: Okay.
0: Are they headed to the picnic in the countryside, or should they start making their way toward town where the guillotine is?
1: I got you.
0: I've got Duke,
1: okay,
0: UNC,
1: okay,
0: Pitt, and Wake Forest. They are all 2-0. So okay. I want to take them one at a time. Randy, you're standing there at the fork in the road. You can either send them to the picnic, or you can say, hey, you might want to start making your way toward town to where the guillotine
1: right.
0: is. The Duke Blue Devils.
1: You might want to start making your way to.
0: Oh.
1: I just don't feel
0: not
1: like.
0: Not a believer?
1: I'm just not a believer in Duke just yet.
0: Okay. Bill Belichick and North Carolina.
1: You might want to make your way towards the town.
0: Really?
1: Yes.
0: Pat Narduzzi and Pitt.
1: Go get a seat on the blanket.
0: Oh, you feel safe with
1: I
0: them.
1: I think Pitt's okay.
0: And then what about Wake Forest? Wake Forest, and of course, they do get Miami. They have Miami Friday night. So after Friday, you're going to say you boys might want to go ahead and start working, saddle up your horse, you going to town.
1: Yeah, go take them to town.
0: All right.
1: So Pittsburgh's the only team I'm sending to the blanket.
0: Okay, third category.
1: Okay.
0: You have been spotted downtown near the steps of the guillotine.
1: Okay.
0: I've got Cal.
1: Yeah.
0: Cal.
1: Yep.
0: You okay with that?
1: Okay.
0: And then, Randy, here are the teams already I've determined off with your head. There's too much to follow. There are 17 teams in the ACC, and right now, I know it's only 2 games.
1: Sure.
0: I know you've only played 2 games,
1: right.
0: But right now, you're dead to me. Now, there's an opportunity we might glue your head back on because there are 10 more games to go.
1: Right.
0: But right now, when you're talking about Greg's guillotine,
1: okay,
0: here's who I have already with their heads chopped off.
1: Okay.
0: Boston College.
1: Okay.
0: You all right with that?
1: I'm okay with that.
0: Dabo Swinney and the Clemson Tigers.
1: Wow.
0: Where's the quarterback, Randy? How long are we going to keep asking Clemson, where's your quarterback? This was a program that got it right year after year after year after year, and now they can't find a quarterback.
1: Well, here's the thing, and Dabo needs to understand, he's got to spend money on a quarterback. There are too many good quarterbacks, but Dabo's fighting everybody on this. He doesn't want to put the money out there.
0: He wants to do
1: there.
0: It Dabo's way.
1: He wants to do it Dabo's way.
0: And prove
1: way.
0: He can do it his way.
1: Well, guess what? Dabo's
0: As
1: way
0: so far,
1: is not
0: no
1: working.
0: Good.
1: It's
0: yeah.
1: not working right now. So he needs to figure this out. So I'm okay. I'm okay there.
0: They got the cloud, the bat knocked out of the cave?
1: Yeah, they got yes.
0: When they went to LSU.
1: You got it.
0: And then a lackluster win against Georgia Southern.
1: Right.
0: Okay. I got Georgia Tech already. They've had their neck across the guillotine. Georgia Tech is 0-2. They lost at home to Deion Sanders in Colorado.
1: Yep.
0: And then they lost to the Tennessee Volunteers. Randy, should I give up on Georgia Tech at 0-2? Or do you think they're going to rally with the Mendoza kid?
1: I think Georgia Tech has the nucleus there to be a solid team. Let's not quite get there yet.
0: Okay,
1: with Georgia
0: so you
1: Tech.
0: Got them. You said go ahead and hang out near the steps.
1: Yeah, hang
0: I'm
1: out near
0: take,
1: the steps.
0: I'm not going to take yep. your head off yet.
1: We're not ready to do that
0: yet. All right, fair enough. And then Florida State, Randy. Florida State. I'm already done. I'm not. And they go to Tuscaloosa to get number 10 Alabama. And then that's probably, I don't know what kind of deal they're going to work out with Mike Norvell.
1: Sure.
0: But when they fired the AD, you know who's next.
1: Oh, yeah.
0: Mike Norvell is next. Yep. Are you off with the Seminoles head?
1: I'm not there yet.
0: Okay.
1: Just for the simple fact, I think there's some talent in
0: but
1: Florida
0: But don't get
1: State.
0: Too far away from the guillotine.
1: But you stay right there on these steps and don't walk away. Let's do something, because if the boys and the boys from Bama beat you, I think your head is in that chop block.
0: Syracuse. I'm they lost at home to Cal. Come on, Syracuse.
1: I know.
0: And then Stanford. Done for the time being. You lose at home to Hawaii. Then you get blown out by Miami. And then NC State. What are we to do with NC State? Okay. I mean, Virginia, they made NC State look non-competitive, Randy.
1: Sure.
0: Non-competitive. And now NC State goes to Vandy this weekend. Now, if they look non-competitive again against Vanderbilt, then no question they're going to the guillotine.
1: And understand how I say this, and I know Chuck Baker's probably listening, and understand how I say this. They beat Richmond. They beat Richmond handily. Guess what? You're supposed to beat Richmond.
0: Well, especially in today's college football.
1: Yes, you're supposed
0: Those
1: to beat Richmond.
0: Those teams aren't supposed to have a chance.
1: Correct.
0: Right.
1: So I'd say let's wait till after this Vandy game. You know, that UVA game may have been just that first game of the year.
0: I don't know. I think it's a combination that Virginia is very sound.
1: Yes.
0: Very good.
1: Right.
0: And NC State just looked like dog hurl, man.
1: Oh, yeah.
0: I mean, that was embarrassing.
1: Right.
0: If you're an NC State fan, you're like, wow.
1: Yeah.
0: What was that?
1: Right.
0: Okay. So there it is, Randy. And when should we check back in? You think at the midway, halfway through the season?
1: Halfway through, I think. Yeah.
0: Go back to Greg's guillotine.
1: Yeah.
0: I mean, we just don't have time to keep up with all these. I mean, there's 17 teams in the ACC,
1: sure.
0: Randy. 17. No way, man. We're not gonna focus on that many teams.
1: No.
0: So right now we got the Hoos and the Hokies at the picnic.
1: Yeah.
0: Laughing and giggling and drinking wine.
1: That's it.
0: If they can get through West Virginia and Maryland, they'll stay at the picnic.
1: Yeah, Coach Franklin trying to take everything over. Yeah.
0: Well, hey, so far he's 2-0.
1: Yeah.
0: It's 2-0. We got a big second hour coming at you. You keep it right where you got it.
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4: From ABC News, I'm Wayne Cabot. Ed Sheeran, one of the world's top five grossing acts, is seeing his tour in chaos. Four of his supporting acts abruptly quitting today in solidarity with the rapper Macklemore, who was dropped for making pro-Palestinian comments. Phineas, Billie Eilish's brother and musical collaborator, was supposed to tour with Sheeran in South America soon, but says he stands with Palestine and its people and is dropping out. Macklemore said that he was kicked off the Loop tour after exclaiming Free Palestine at New Jersey's MetLife Stadium while introducing his protest song. Ed Sheeran says he chooses not to take political sides, including in the Gaza war. At a press briefing in the White House Rose Garden, Attorney General Todd Blanche defended the president after Trump ripped into the Supreme Court for blocking his efforts to restrict mail-in voting. ABC's Rachel Scott was there.
11: You got a number of questions on this recent decision by the Supreme Court as it comes to mail-in voting. And he was asked pretty directly whether or not the president's words about the Supreme Court justices essentially saying that they're unwilling to do what's, in his words, right for the country is even appropriate for the president to say. Todd Blanche, the attorney general, defending President Trump, saying the president should be able to speak his mind. He dismissed that this is sowing any confusion for voters out there.
4: Trump saying of the justices who defied him, these are not the people I interviewed. Meantime, FBI Director Kash Patel says he is sending his agents to election sites in November. President Trump calls AI concerns a hoax, but Republican strategist Steve Bannon says
12: the liabilities here are real.
4: Agreeing with him, Senator Bernie Sanders saying the government needs to safeguard us.
13: Go to the internet right now. And with sophisticated deepfakes, you will find it increasingly difficult to determine truth from fiction.
4: You're listening to ABC News.
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15: I'm Gene Rano in the WFIR News Center. Our top local story, a report released last week by Forward US, details how federal budget decisions cut hundreds of billions of dollars from health care, food assistance, and other programs, while dramatically increasing spending on immigration enforcement, impacting families and communities in Virginia and other parts of the country. Felicity Rose, Vice President of Policy and Research for the advocacy organization Forward US, says Virginia's rural hospitals are desperately in need of funding, noting that the latest data shows 19 facilities have closed or on the verge of closing, despite the administration's claims its funding priorities will increase public safety. Rose believes there's little evidence also that ICE enforcement reduces crime.
16: The administration has also cut $4 million in substance abuse and mental health funding in Virginia. And that's funding that we know actually does help people. It does help protect public safety.
15: Terminated federal grant funding for Virginia's substance abuse and mental health programs has so far totaled more than $4 million. The fall road racing season is here, and with the weather cooling down over the next few months, a spooky sprint 5K, the Salem Half Marathon, and the Star City Half are on the schedule. So is the Jaunt for Justice 5K on Saturday, October 3rd, with proceeds going to the Legal Aid Society of the Roanoke Valley. Community Outreach Coordinator Laurel Friesland tells WDBJ7 about the Legal Aid Society's mission.
17: Civil legal services to our low-income neighbors here in the Roanoke Valley. Some of those services include landlord-tenant issues, so housing problems, consumer matters, family law related to domestic violence.
15: Right now, the registration fee is $36 for the Jaunt for Justice 5K on October 3rd. It's a $10 kids fun run as well. And the Roanoke College Maroons are 2-0 on the football field after a 28-14 win over Greensboro College at home over the weekend. Both of the Greensboro touchdowns came on defensive plays, not from the offense. Roanoke College head coach Brian Steinspring.
9: I thought the first half was the best half of

0: football in all three phases of the game that we had played. I mean, our defense was dialed in. Offensively, in the first half, other than the first drive, we were running the ball well, threw the ball well. We hit our one-on-one matchups. We were able to create some seam balls off of play action.
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2: From WDBJ7, I'm meteorologist Leo Hirschbrunner on WFIR. Tonight we'll see mostly clear conditions with patchy fog developing overnight. Your low drops close to 60. Looking ahead toward Wednesday, mostly sunny conditions continue with soaring temperatures. Your high 89 degrees.
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0: about this Tuesday afternoon, huh? Feels pretty good out there. Humidity's down, sunshine, blue skies, Greg and Randy on the radio.
1: Yeah, 80 degrees right now.
0: Hard to beat that. Yeah. Hard to beat that. How about grabbing a refreshing Dr. Pepper for the ride home? And when you get home, an ice-cold Coors Light. To remember the rules, though. When you grab an ice-cold Coors Light, you grab the responsibility that comes with that. 21 means 21. Do not.

0: I know that has been wildly popular. 275.
1: 275.
0: That's fantastic. And remember, and we include Don Hose in that. When you choose to grab an adult beverage, you also grab the responsibility that comes with it, friends. We don't want to see anybody getting in any trouble. 21 means 21. Do not drink and drive. Drink and live responsibly.
1: Well, like many of you know, I'm not a drinking kind of guy.
0: Right.
1: So I don't enjoy the adult beverage.
0: Right.
1: But here's the thing. I do enjoy Dr. Pepper. And I can go in and get a Dr. Pepper. And guess what I can get with that Dr. Pepper?
0: Randy, let me tell you something. I think... I know that Dr. Pepper and Kroger had like a special running, and I think it was running through today.
1: Okay.
0: Through today, where you go to your neighborhood Kroger. It ran all last week and all across the weekend.
1: Sure.
0: You go to your neighborhood Kroger, and I think it's still active. I'm pretty sure. And if not, apologies. But I know they crank these up frequently, Randy.
1: Sure.
0: And it was... buy 3 12 packs of Dr. Pepper and get 3 free.
1: Look at that.
0: That's phenomenal, man. Yeah. You got a family get together. You know eventually you're going to get to them. Man, I'd be loading up on Dr. Pepper.
1: Yeah, but
0: it was a mix and match.
1: That's it. But if I'm at Don Ho's and I'm drinking a Dr. Pepper, I can get free refills.
0: I know, that's pretty.
1: Look at that.
0: Look at you, man.
1: I like it.
0: And also, as we're getting into this dinner hour, don't forget, on Tuesdays for dinner at the Fish and Pig, it is half price smoked ribs.
1: Yes.
0: That's making me hungry.
1: Look at that.
0: Once again, Tuesdays, Fish and Pig in Daleville, half price smoked ribs. They got some really good specials going on. The midweek specials tonight, smoked ribs, Wednesday for dinner. Kids 12 and under eat free. Thursday for dinner, it's the catfish half price. And then going into the football weekends, Randy, they got all kind of good specials going on. So football fans can come out, have a whole lot of fun, get plenty on their belly without spending a lot of money. The Fish and Pig in Daleville.
1: I like it.
0: Big announcement music, please, Randy. Speaking of Coors Light. This is Big Announcement Music. On Greg Roberts Live, we've crunched the numbers. We are ready to announce your week 2 winner of Coors Light. Call it. How about that? How about that
1: Look
0: time?
1: Look at that.
0: Couple old pros in here.
1: Oh. Nope.
0: Yeah. Let's see here, Randy. So it took a while because people enjoy this for the obvious reasons. It's fast. All you have to do each week is pick the winner of whoever UVA is playing, Virginia Tech and Roanoke College, our three college football partners. You get all their games right here on Wheeler Media. You got to pick a winner for each game. You got to give me a final score. You got to get it to the Bojangles inbox before the first game kicks off, and you're in the running.
1: Sure.
0: You're absolutely in the running. So here we go. Let's recap. Oh, by the way, our week 1 winner was Samuel Rose. Good job, Sam.
1: Yeah.
0: Oh, and you know what? Oh, man, I forgot. I just got in the world-famous Hagen meat sticks.
1: Okay.
0: So Sam's 8-piece tailgate feast from Bojangles is ready.
1: Yeah.
0: His 12-pack of Dr. Pepper is ready. I'll have to bring his meat sticks in tomorrow and leave at the front desk with Sherry so Sam can get his meat sticks.
1: Yeah, put mine with the salsa.
0: You want to try? I want you to try.
1: Yeah, put mine with the salsa.
0: What do you want to try? I think I have. What I didn't really look. They dropped them off. I think there's teriyaki,
1: okay,
0: traditional, and something else.
1: Let's do traditional just okay, because.
0: So we can sample and recommend it. So that's your weekly winners. You get your awesome, awesome Bojangles feast. You get your Dr. Pepper, and you get your Hagen's meat sticks.
1: Let's do it Thursday while Baker's here.
0: Sample the meat sticks?
1: Yeah, while Baker's here.
0: Oh, he'll
1: here.
0: Like that.
1: Yeah, that's what I'm saying. Let's do it Thursday.
0: He's in Vegas. He's not going to be.
1: Oh, what in the world?
0: Of course he is.
1: That's it. Put his business out there.
0: Well, okay. You're right.
1: Put his business on the street.
0: He's not scheduled to be here on Thursday.
1: Okay, so bring him in tomorrow. Yeah. We can do it tomorrow.
0: All right, here we go, Randy. Coors Light, call it week 2. Randy's Virginia Cavaliers beat Mike Vick in Norfolk State 59-3. Did they fight the Pit Bulls at the half? Did that end up being the halftime entertainment?
1: No.
0: It didn't go down?
1: It did not go down.
0: Well, we thought, you know, Solomon Beebe, the running back for UVA, he's in some Pit Bull trouble. And we all know the history of

0: Michael Vick, the Norfolk State head coach. And we thought, to commemorate all of that, at halftime, Solomon Beebe would bring his pit bull to midfield, and Mike would bring his pit bull to midfield. We could have, you know, I could kind of go at it, have a little entertainment.
1: Yeah, didn't happen.
0: What, UVA didn't approve it?
1: No, I don't think anybody would have approved it.
0: Too soon, Randy?
1: Too soon, way too soon.
0: Too soon.
1: Yes.
0: Maybe next year, do they play? Maybe next year.
1: Country's always changing. Maybe next year.
0: Yeah, you never know.
1: You never know. Could be acceptable next year.
0: Might be. UVA over Norfolk State, 59-3. Virginia Tech beats Ricky Ronnie and the Monarchs, 44-21. And Coach Brian Steinspring. I don't know how, man, you talk about like Band-Aids and duct tape.
1: Yeah.
0: They're holding that team together, Randy. It's a good thing they have the week off. They've got to figure a lot. We had Coach Steinspring on last night. They got a lot to figure out, man. It's not the injury bug. It's like the injury dinosaur chewing on them.
1: He called me this morning, wanted to know if I had a year of eligibility.
0: Oh, I know, man.
1: He said, all hands on deck.
0: You just got to go back and look. You got athletes all through the program.
1: Sure.
0: And it's like, son, I know you didn't come here to play running back.
1: Yeah.
0: Okay? But we know you were a standout running back in high school.
1: Yeah.
0: We're asking you to please come over and take some reps and see if you can help the team out at running back.
1: You know, the Bratton kid.
0: That's a great example.
1: You know what I'm saying? That would be my running back.
0: We need you.
1: We know the speed he's got. So why not go into that?
0: I remember this conversation. Logan Thomas out of Brookville High School at Virginia Tech. He went to Virginia Tech, you know, mainly to be an H-back.
1: Sure.
0: Because he projected as like a tight end into the NFL.
1: Yeah.
0: Well, that's why I always called Logan the reluctant quarterback, because Frank Beamer was like, hey, man, we know you're a phenomenal athlete, and we don't have what we need at quarterback. Will you please play some quarterback? And I tell you what, he didn't just play quarterback for Virginia Tech.
1: Yeah.
0: He played well. So much so, he got drafted as a quarterback into the NFL. But it didn't last, did it?
1: Let me tell you, it's like Beetlejuice. When you say Chuck Baker's name three times, he shows up on Facebook.
0: Well, he probably just woke up from his nap, getting ready to go down. You can't put his – I don't want to put his business out there. Yeah, he wouldn't
1: Everybody
0: like
1: Everybody already
0: that.
1: Knows where he's at.
0: Well, he says he's on business.
1: Okay.
0: Wink, wink.
1: All right.
0: Yeah, wink, wink. Okay. So, Randy, Logan Thomas was a reluctant quarterback at Virginia Tech. And then eventually in the NFL, you know, he settled in to where you always thought he was going to settle in, and that was tight end. Boy, he had a year. He had a stellar year for Washington, and I'm like, oh, man, Logan's on his way. Then he blew a knee out, and that was that.
1: Yeah.
0: Okay, so that's gonna have to happen at Roanoke College. Because they're gonna have to go and find somebody somewhere, Randy, pull a receiver over, pull a DB over, and say, look, man, you got to start getting some reps and tailback. We got to figure this out.
1: Who's the biggest lineman they've got?
0: At Roanoke College?
1: Yeah, that needs to be your
0: running
1: back.
0: That's a good question.
1: That needs to be like the fridge. We need to have that kid.
0: That's not going to work.
1: Two yards at a time.
0: No.
1: I'm just
0: three and a half.
1: 3.5 yards at a time.
0: That gets you a first down.
1: There you go.
0: Every three plays.
1: That's fine.
0: Son, can you get us 3.5 yards?
1: I got you, coach.
0: I can do it, coach.
1: I got you.
0: Okay, you get the ball every play.
1: Hey, Baker
0: until
1: said.
0: Until we hit the end zone.
1: He doing midnight.
0: I know he is.
1: Yes, that's what he
0: said. I need to ask Baker who's on his ACC football guillotine, who he's already quit on and has no interest in following anymore. Randy, you said when should we revisit that? Halfway or after four games? Should we go like
1: after four games?
0: Okay,
1: yeah, every other game
0: and see who's dead to us.
1: See who's dead to us.
0: What do you think? What do you think of these guillotine fantasy leagues? That was something new to me. I heard the kids. Well, they're not kids anymore, but I heard the nephews talking about it.
1: Yeah, David said he thinks the idea is cool. He said, "Is there any way we could post the weekly football contest winners on your page?" The thing is, we're not in a league. We're just using the example from your nephew.
0: Is he talking about the Coors Light Call It?
1: No, I don't think so.
0: We can announce it. Samuel Rose won Coors Light Call It last week, and we're getting ready to announce week two winner.
1: Yeah, now he may be.
0: Okay, well, let's go ahead and do it right now.
1: Yeah, we can do that.
0: I think maybe Maybe I should do a better job of like announcing where people finished.
1: Sure.
0: Like, you know, maybe the top five, and we try to do that. Yeah. Matter of fact, we've got some of that here.
1: Okay.
0: So, and then Roanoke College, they beat Greensboro 28-14. And you catch all of these games right here on Wheeler Media.
1: Right.
0: UVA on WPLY, Virginia Tech on WFIR, Roanoke College on the Rock Channel, Justin Dittmore, Chuck Baker, Coach Randy. I was listening to you knuckleheads. And I was very, very happy that Roanoke College found a way to get that win over Greensboro. As beat up as they are, Randy, it's going to be, hey, man, just find a way to win. That's where they are.
1: Yeah.
0: So anyway, all three of our partners, college partners, won. Cavs, Hokies, Maroons, with a total of 169 total points. You got it?
1: I'm with you.
0: So if you picked last week and had your entry in before UVA and Norfolk State, game one kicked off, if you picked UVA, Virginia Tech, and Roanoke to win, and then when you picked your final scores, if you had 169 total points, you nailed it.
1: Look at that.
0: Three winners, 169. Okay? We had, I don't mean good entries. This audience is getting very, very good at this.
1: Right.
0: We had outstanding entries.
1: Okay.
0: So much so, Randy, we had four entries that missed it by just 1 point.
1: Oh.
0: Just 1 point. John Hopkins, John Hader, Scott Harmon, and David Loverud missed it by 1 point. And you would think, well, man, wow, you're going to have to put those names in a hat because there are no ties around here. There's only one winner. And if it's a four-way tie, four names go in a hat, we have a random drawing for the winner. Right, Randy? We make that clear before we ever start this contest.
1: You got it.
0: So no fussing.
1: Yep.
0: We didn't have to do that because we had one entry that nailed it.
1: Okay.
0: We had one entry that had UVA winning, Virginia Tech winning, Roanoke winning, and 169 total points. Winner, winner, Bojangles dinner, and that is Ken Pearson. How about that?
1: Look at that.
0: Way to go, Ken.
1: Yeah.
0: That is impressive.
1: I like it.
0: Tell him what he won, Randy.
1: He's got chicken.
0: An eight-piece tailgate feast. From Bojangles. What else did he win, Randy?
1: He's got meat sticks.
0: He's got world-famous Hagen meat sticks. And what else, Randy?
1: What else did he get?
0: 12-pack up.
1: Stop.
0: Great-tasting Dr. Pepper.
1: Yep.
0: Ken Pearson, like we will contact you via email. The email you sent in, we'll follow up, and we'll tell you when your goodies will be at the front desk ready for pickup. Samuel Rose, I'm waiting, Randy, because once the meat sticks come in, these guys can come and get all their goodies. They don't have to make an extra trip, okay?
1: Okay.
0: So week one winner, Sam Rose. Week two winner, Ken Pearson, will be in contact with you. 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
1: I like it.
0: This week, Randy, with Roanoke College off, we're only calling two games.
1: Okay.
0: And they both go at 7:30 Saturday night. 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
1: Right.
0: Here on WFIR, Virginia Tech is at Maryland. I need a winner for Hokies Terrapins in a final score. And from Charlotte, it's Tony Elliott and UVA against Rich Rod in West Virginia.
1: Okay.
0: That's at 7:30 on WPLY. I need a winner. And a final score, Roanoke College has the week off. They need it. And send your entry to the Bojangles inbox, Greg Live, at WFIRnews.com, and you are in the running for week three. Coach Randy?
1: Roanoke College has five players over there, all offensive linemen, 320 pounds and bigger.
0: Oh, yeah, they've gotten bigger.
1: They're
0: and
1: big.
0: You know, did you catch yesterday when Coach Steinspring said, and the offensive line coach has to do a better job. Did you catch that?
1: I did.
0: You know who the offensive line coach is, don't you?
1: Is that him?
0: Yeah.
1: Yes.
0: Brian Stein.
1: Yeah.
0: I caught that.
1: Yep. But 320 pounds or bigger? Think about that. You've got five of them to alternate through. That could be your running back
0: right there. It's not going to. Maybe in the jumbo package. But
1: I'm telling you.
0: Now you got to go get a DB. You got to get a receiver. You got somebody's, and you need more than one.
1: Right.
0: They got to start getting some reps at tailback and get them ready to go.
1: I really think watching everything that we've seen, I think the Bratton kid is a perfect fit to be the running back based upon the speed that he's got.
0: That'd be great.
1: Because when he breaks loose, he's gone.
0: Randy, so it feels pleasant. It's cooled off. Temps in the 70s, and you might be thinking to yourself, well, that's it. I don't have to worry about the AC anymore.
1: Oh,
0: wrong.
1: Don't think that.
0: Isn't it getting back up near 90 here before, very, very soon?
1: I think so.
0: So, yeah, you guys know the drill. We're in a little bit of a transition period. You're going to be running AC. You're going to be running heat. No matter what it is you need to run, make sure it's running efficiently. That's okay. Bauer Heating and Air. B-O-W-E-R, Bauer Heating and Air. What's your perfect temperature? We all have it. And I'm going to tell you, man, we're having some controversy over at the Redneck Ranch.
1: Oh.
0: Miss Julie's running hot.
1: Okay.
0: And I've been running cold lately.
1: That sounds about right.
0: I'm just like, she's like, oh, my gosh, it's so hot in here. I'm like, I don't know, man.
1: Right.
0: I'm a little bit chilly.
1: That's it.
0: What's Bauer going to do about that, Randy? Got to come in.
1: I don't know if they can't do anything about that. So.
0: I'm going to call them. Oh, they can fix it.
1: Oh, yeah.
0: It's going to be a Julie zone in the house.
1: Yes.
0: Okay. Here's the number to call. 904-7600. 904-7600. 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
1: Let me just say, in Roanoke right now, 77 degrees.
0: How nice clouds. Is that?
1: Where Chuck Baker is at, 99 degrees.
0: No. That's not where he is. I guarantee you that dude is sitting in the AC.
1: They're pumping oxygen into the room.
0: That dude's sitting.
1: There's no windows.
0: He's sitting in the AC cheering somebody on not to roll snake eyes.
1: There's no clocks. There's no windows.
0: Oh, or I don't know. What is this? What is it in crash? Is snake eyes good or no good? I don't. I mean,
1: I think it's bad when you roll craps. I think that's bad.
0: I don't know, man. You don't want snake.
1: I don't think you
0: want
1: snake.
0: It's something to do
1: eyes.
0: With sevens, right?
1: Yes, you want seven.
0: You want sevens. You don't want
1: snake eyes.
0: I don't know, man. He knows all that stuff. You ought to hear him talking about.
1: Yes.
0: It. It's like my eyes glaze over. I drift into a coma. I mean, he's got all these different strategies. Okay, coach. And then before we get too far away from Coors Light, call it and. What we got going on in college football this week. Let me give you a quick rundown, okay? Here on Wheeler Media, once again, Saturday night, 7:30 on WPLY, Tony Elliott and the Hoos, number 25 in the nation. I think they're up to now 10-point favorites against West Virginia.
1: That's a big line right now.
0: Yeah, man. Hey, go Hoos. Yeah. They're looking good, man.
1: They're looking good.
0: Until they show otherwise, riding them.
1: They've got some weapons.
0: Right now, I got confidence in them.
1: Yeah, they've got some weapons.
0: And that game is played in Charlotte, once again, WPLY. Here on WFIR Saturday night, James Franklin and the Hokies go to Maryland. And we're going to tell you something about the head coach at Maryland after we start this dinner break. I'm showing Virginia Tech is the road favorite. How about that?
1: Look at that.
0: Everybody's maybe getting a little too carried away about James here, and that's pretty impressive. They think Tech's going to be the favorite coming in to face Big Ten Maryland.
1: You know, he's getting a lot of attention right now, not only in this area.
0: He had a weird interaction today. Did you see that?
1: I didn't.
0: Some reporter, he was fielding questions over, I don't know what it was, over the phone or over Zoom.
1: Okay.
0: And it was everybody... And people are offering different interpretations.
1: Right.
0: Like the guy says, he's a reporter for the Baltimore Sun.
1: Sure.
0: And, you know, they're like, hey, up next is, you know, Randy from the Baltimore Sun.
1: Yeah.
0: And he's like, hey, coach, you know, you always kind of make sure you're being heard or whatever. Yeah.
1: Hey, coach, thanks for taking the call.
0: Hey, coach. And then, like, Franklin goes, hey, Michael. Hey, Michael. Hey, Michael. Hey, Michael. Hey, Michael. Hey, Michael. And everybody's like, what is...
1: What in the world?
0: They're like, what is going on? Did James just lock up? Is he a robot? What is... Is there some kind of a communication malfunction?
1: His,

0: Is he literally just not connected? Is he trying to be a smart aleck? What? And so there are a lot of different interpretations as to what's going on with James Franklin and this reporter for the Baltimore Sun. You haven't seen that?
1: No, I need to go and watch that.
0: It's starting to make its rounds on social media. I looked at it and I'm like, I'd like to hear what James, you know, what he's saying. Because that guy's pretty polished in front of the media, man.
1: Right.
0: He's very polished. So,
1: but, you know, Bobby Knight was always one that if you didn't refer to him as Coach Knight or something like that.
0: Oh, and that's what some people are saying.
1: He would go off.
0: Yeah, or Deion Sanders.
1: Right.
0: You better call him Coach Prime.
1: Yeah.
0: Remember he called somebody, would you talk to Bill Belichick like that?
1: Exactly. And is that him?
0: I do not want to speculate.
1: No.
0: I'd like to hear... Because it was just like, whoa, that's kind of... And I didn't really follow James when he was at Penn State doing news conferences and stuff like that. I didn't follow it. So I don't know if he would push back on media or if he would be a jackwagon to media or if that's part of his shtick. I don't know that.
1: But I know
0: I had the old head tilt in the eyebrow raised, Randy. I'm like, whoa, what is... Exactly. What am I seeing here? What's going on here? Do you want to play it and let our audience? It's making the rounds on social media. It's his interaction with a reporter from the Baltimore Sun.
1: Okay.
0: And the guy says, "Hey, coach," and he goes, "It's Michael something." And then he just goes, "Hey, Michael."
1: Yeah,
0: and then he tries to ask this guy, "Hey, Michael. Hey, Michael. You got it?"
1: Yeah, hang on. I'm making sure I don't have any audio coming behind me.
0: Okay.
1: So hang on. Let's...
0: Yeah.
1: Okay, I don't hear anything there. So
0: nothing yet?
1: No. I'm just making sure I don't have any audio coming behind me.
0: All right, you want to try to give it a play for the...
1: Here we go.
0: Okay.
2: Baltimore Sun.
3: Hey, Michael. Hey, Michael.
2: What do you remember about...
3: Hey, Michael, how you doing?
2: Can you hear me?
3: Yeah, I'm saying, how you doing?
2: Good, how are you?
3: Good.
2: Hey, Coach, Michael House with the Baltimore Sun.
1: Okay.
2: Hey,
0: let it go again.
3: Hey, Michael.
2: What do you remember about working alongside Michael? Can you hear me?
3: Yeah, I'm saying, how you doing?
0: He's taking a
2: good,
0: break.
2: How are you?
3: I mean, good.
0: This
3: good.
0: Guy's like, yeah. What's going on here? So. You know, a lot of people are like, wow, man, yep, same old James Franklin, what a jackwagon.
1: Right.
0: And then other defenders are saying, oh, he couldn't hear the dude. So I'll wait until I hear what Franklin has to say.
1: This is College Football on Fox. Here's one of the comments. I thought it was AI to begin with. He said, hey, coach, at the start, after watching this, I think Penn State got it right by letting him go.
0: Don't tell me that. He's off to a 2-0 start. Everything's been going smoothly. I'm not. You know, Randy, we are slow, and it has been to our credit.
1: Right.
0: We don't jump to. I mean, remember, even with like the Duke alleged lacrosse rape. You know, we are like, whoa. Let's wait. Let's hear from both sides. Can you play that one more time? I know the audience is like, well, Roberts, what is this? What is going on? Once again, everybody, this is interaction. A reporter, Baltimore Sun, and Virginia Tech head football coach, James Franklin.
1: Yeah, give me a second.
0: It's
1: loading.
0: Let it reload.
1: Okay. And here we go.
2: Hey, Coach. Michael House with the Baltimore Sun.
3: Hey, Michael.
2: Hey,
3: Michael.
2: What do you remember
3: hey, Michael.
2: About work? What do you remember
3: hey,
2: about
3: Michael.
2: Working? What do you remember
3: hey,
2: about
3: Michael.
2: Working
3: alongside? How you doing, Michael? Michael, how you doing?
2: Can you hear me?
3: Yeah, I'm saying, how you doing?
2: Good. How are you?
3: Good.
2: Hey, Coach Michael House.
0: You think he's being the
2: chat?
0: I mean,
3: hey, Michael.
0: Just looking at you know, just if you're reading body language, you think Franklin's trying to be a jackwagon, or he can't hear the guy?
1: Right. Now, again, like I said, the comment section is nothing but neither one.
0: Oh, they're
1: of them,
0: on Franklin.
1: Yeah, it said neither one of them asked the other how they were doing. Again, maybe Penn State got this call right.
0: I mean, when people see that, their initial reaction is that Franklin's being a bit of a jackwagon.
1: Has he commented on this today?
0: I don't know. I just wanted this audience to hear it because you know how things can pick up momentum.
1: Right.
0: And so, and I don't ever want like this audience to be like, well, that was interesting. That's in the news cycle. Why didn't Randy and Greg, you know, play that for us?
1: Right.
0: You know, regardless of whether it's, you know, going to reflect positively or negatively, it's in the news cycle. And James Franklin has been, you know, the flavor of the, what, off season?
1: Sure.
0: And he's off to a really good 2-0 start, and he's going up for a big game with Maryland. I don't know. Maybe he's got a beef with this dude, whoever this guy is with the Baltimore Sun. We didn't get much more information.
1: They're saying right now that Franklin really wanted to know how his day was going. He couldn't see him on Zoom and thought the audio was glitching.
0: That's what Tech's going with?
1: That's what Tech's going with.
0: I hear
1: what
0: you're selling, Virginia Tech.
1: Yeah.
0: Are you sure you're going to buy that, Randy?
1: No.
0: Yeah. Yeah.
1: You know, my apologies, James.
0: Weird. I just felt very, very, very weird and awkward.
1: Here's the thing, and we've seen it over the years. Baker said he just really wanted to say hi to the guy.
0: He likes saying Michael.
1: Yeah. Here's the thing. Over the years with Franklin, we've seen him get into interactions with fans and people at the stadium and things like that.
0: There ain't no question who the boss is.
1: Yeah,
0: ask him.
1: Right.
0: There ain't no question who the boss is.
1: Yeah, no, Baker said he said, hi, Michael, and he wanted the kid to respond in kind. You know.
0: Well, he said it out of the gate. He said, hey, coach.
1: Hey, coach.
0: And he said, hey, Michael.
1: Hey, Michael.
0: And then he wouldn't stop saying, hey, Michael.
1: Hey, Michael. Hey, Michael.
0: Okay. Well, that just comes across as bizarre.
1: Very bizarre.
0: Yeah.
1: You know,
0: anyway, hey, we don't hide from any of it.
1: No.
0: If it's in the news cycle, we're rolling it out there.
1: Right.
0: Yeah.
1: And that's the thing. If he couldn't have seen him, you know, that's the way I would have played it to the point of.
0: Did that make you feel awkward hearing
1: it
0: that?
1: It made me very awkward.
0: Yeah. And then seeing it, it made you feel even more awkward, didn't it?
1: Especially when, you know, he kept just walking over top of him and the guy going, what? And he's, hey, Michael.
0: Right on him.
1: Hey, Michael.
0: He's like, hey, what's going on? I'm just trying to get a question in.
1: Right.
0: You know?
1: You know, now look, there are reporters within this area I think should get that treatment.
0: Oh, yeah.
1: But I'm just saying.
0: I rarely do I have any problem with, like, pushback on the media.
1: Sure. No, okay? They're reporters, you know.
0: I mean, it's what we do on a daily basis.
1: Yeah.
0: Okay, so once again, that's in the news cycle today.
1: Yep.
0: Coach Randy, all right, so Saturday night, 7:30, Virginia Tech will be at Maryland on WFIR and West Virginia and UVA from Charlotte on WPLY. And then Roanoke College is off. And then the other notable games here in the state, at 1 o'clock, the Keydets of VMI go to Davidson. At 3:30, the Richmond Spiders will host Georgetown. At 4 o'clock in Lynchburg, Jamie Chadwell and the Liberty Flames get Ball State. There's a good one in Tidewater at 4 o'clock, Norfolk State and Hampton. That should be a good game.
1: Right.
0: 6 o'clock, we get Old Dominion taking on East Carolina. 6 o'clock in Tidewater, Mike London and William and Mary hosting Fordham. And then at 10 o'clock Saturday night, Billy Napier and James Madison go all the way to San Diego to take on San Diego State.
1: Look at that. Yeah, the Delaware game for Virginia, they brought a timeout for that on the 26th, and that'll be at 6 p.m.
0: Yeah, I mean, you're not even done with West Virginia. You've already put the W on the board.
1: I have not.
0: You're already moving on to Delaware.
1: No, but they put that time out the other day. So,
0: hey, one of the times.
1: Hey,
0: son.
1: Greg. Hi, Greg.
0: Hey, Randy.
1: Hi, Greg.
0: Hey, Randy.
1: Hi, Greg.
0: Hey, Randy. Hey, Randy.
1: What in the
0: maybe
1: world?
0: Maybe he is a robot. Maybe.
1: That's AI right there, buddy. He's AI up there.
0: Maybe if you cut him open, it's a bunch of wires and screws.
1: Might be a screw.
0: something malfunctioned.
1: Yes.
0: Something went wrong. All right. Speaking of what's going wrong, we're going to check your coach's hot seat on the other side. I can tell you what's going right as we get into this dinner break, and that is tonight at the Fish and Pig in Daleville, those delicious, succulent, slow-smoked ribs, half price. Also, remember, all football season long, good stuff going on at Don Ho's. And when you're ready for an ice-cold draft, you're not going to beat it, Randy. What, 275?
1: 275.
0: Come on, yeah. Man. And all that good family love and that home-style food out there. You tell them Randy and Robert sent you Don Ho's. 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
0: Coach Randy, Greg Roberts, rolling with you on a really pleasant Tuesday evening. Well, I can tell you who's not on the coach's hot seat, Randy, and that would be the ACC coaches here in the Commonwealth of Virginia.
5: Yeah.
0: Tony Elliott sitting pretty. James Franklin sitting pretty. Combined, they're 4-0. UVA made it look easy against NC State, made it look easy against Norfolk State.
5: Yep.
0: They will get West Virginia in Charlotte Saturday night. The Virginia Tech Hokies made it look easy against VMI. Looked pretty easy in the first half against ODU. Got a little bit tougher in the second half.
5: It did.
0: Need to see which way is that's going to go.
5: Right.
0: Will James Franklin and the Hokies clean it up going into Maryland? Or if they continue on that trajectory, they're going to have a tough time in Maryland, Randy, because that second half just felt clunky, didn't it?
5: It did.
0: Felt very clunky. Didn't feel anything like the first half.
5: No.
0: Let's see here, Randy. I wanted to take a look at College Football Coaches Hot Seat.
5: Okay.
0: So Coaches Hot Seat just released their current rankings. What does everybody have now? Two games under their belt?
5: Yes.
0: Everybody's played two games. And Coaches Hot Seat, you know, we've been tracking this group for a long, long time as they track which college football coaches are feeling the most heat out there.
5: Sure.
0: Let's start, before we get to the top 10, let's start with a couple of notables. In the top 20 at number 17, Brent Venables.
5: Okay.
0: Oklahoma went to Michigan. Ooh, and lost. So that was a nice turnaround for Michigan. But apparently that's turning some heat up on Brent Venables and the Oklahoma Sooners. He's in at number 17. In at number 16 out of the ACC, Bill O'Brien and Boston College. Mm. You know, Randy, you know how we talk about, like, in the African forest, it's called the elephant hole?
5: Yeah, the graveyard.
0: Yeah, when elephants know they're sick and they know they're going to die.
5: Yes.
0: They all go to this one specific spot. They lie down and they just die.
5: Yep.
0: Okay? Is BC an elephant graveyard for college football? I mean, I know Boston College, you know, they play a tough brand over the years. They've had some moments here and there, but more recently it hasn't been here. It's been more there.
5: Right.
0: And I know it's tough being a college entity in a pro town.
5: Yep.
0: And they are absolutely, between Boston and New York, you know, BC football is in a, they don't talk about BC football up there.
5: No.
0: They talk about the Giants. They talk about the Jets. They talk about the Bills.
5: Sure.
0: You know what they talk about. They do not talk about Boston College. It just doesn't happen.
5: In order for people to talk about Boston College, you have to get to the mindset of going, we are going to buy us a football team.
0: Yeah, you got to be crushing it.
5: Yep.
0: Yeah, you got to be like a you know, you can't just be a middling team. You got to be a team that's on fire to get any kind of a mention at all.
5: Look at Virginia and what they've done in 2 years. And that has come from buying the right quarterback.
0: Well, that's where college football is.
5: Exactly.
0: Yeah.
5: And I think Boston College could be there, but you got to have that permission.
0: Bo Prabula, I mean, this guy,
5: yeah.
0: I think they've done it again. In at number 14 on Coach's Hot Seat. Oh, this hurts me. My guy, Shane Beamer.
5: Yeah.
0: But Randy,
5: yep.
0: Well, Mississippi State, South Carolina against Mississippi State. Winning cures everything, Randy.
5: It does.
0: Winning cures everything. On number 13 on Coach's Hot Seat, Dabo Sweeney and Clemson. You know, when I looked at Clemson so far, it looks like what I've seen recently. You don't have a quarterback.
5: Right.
0: And not only do you not have a quarterback, you are not bringing that defense that you typically bring. You look soft and you look a little bit slow on defense. Am I wrong?
5: No, you're not wrong. But Dabo needs to get out of the mindset right now of everybody around me, they're buying a team. Dabo, I get that you want to coach football and you want to coach it the way you want to coach it. Take the $20 million.
0: Now get with the times, son.
5: Yes, take the $20 million and go buy you a team.
0: Yeah, I got it.
5: So well,
0: that's where it is now.
5: That's where it's at.
0: Let's see here. Okay, now you're top 10, Coach's Hot Seat. In at number 10, and Randy, I had no clue who this dude was.
5: Okay.
0: Phil Longo.
5: No.
0: He's the head coach at Sam Houston State.
5: Nope.
0: Hang in there, Phil.
5: Yeah. Good luck, buddy.
0: Whoever you are.
5: Good luck.
0: Whoever you are, we are pulling for you, Phil.
5: I feel.
0: Hang in there.
5: I feel.
0: Hang in there, brother. Number 9, Barry Odom.
5: Okay.
0: At Purdue. Number 8, Coach's Hot Seat. Ooh, he gets the Hokies on Saturday.
5: Yeah.
0: Will that seat cool off a little bit, or will it get hotter? Mike Locksley at Maryland.
5: Could be a good win here for Maryland, and it could drop him down off that top 10 perch. So.
0: Number 7, Lance Leopold at Kansas. Boy, Kansas is just... Feels like traditionally it's just hard to win football.
5: Basketball school.
0: Yeah. Number 6, remember when this guy was like the hot thing in college football?
5: Oh, yeah.
0: P.J. Fleck, Minnesota. Look, I guess his star's starting to fade a little bit.
5: Yeah, Gophers don't want him anymore.
0: Yeah, number 6, P.J. Fleck. Now you're top 5. And checking in the top 5. We got 2 ACC coaches in the top 5 coaches hot seat.
5: Okay.
0: On number 5, Dave Doran, NC State.
5: 0-2 doesn't get it done.
0: Wow, man.
5: So.
0: Wow.
5: But no, he's 1-1.
0: He's 1-1. But he's not going to get credit for beating. Not in today's college football.
5: No.
0: Number 4 on the hot seat, Dave Aranda, Baylor.
5: Okay.
0: Number 3, coaches hot seat, Luke Fickle, Wisconsin.
5: Yeah.
0: And then number 2 on the coach's hot seat from the Florida State Seminoles. Randy, remember when Florida State said they were too elite to be in a rinky-dink conference like the ACC?
5: Exactly.
0: Remember that? And they were suing to get out?
5: Yep.
0: Have you seen what Florida State's record is in their last 17 conference games?
5: What is it?
0: 3-14.
5: There you go.
0: No one in the league has been worse. So the school that said this rinky-dink league is so beneath us, okay, and their last 17 football games in said rinky-dink league, they are 3-14. What do they say about karma, Randy?
5: It'll come
0: back.
5: She
0: dirty.
5: Yep.
0: You better look out for she dirty. And then number 1 on Coach's Hot Seat, Randy, from Rutgers, Greg Schiano.
5: You know, he got to number 1 quick.
0: Yeah.
5: When he lost that first game
0: at Rutgers, he had a pretty good run at Rutgers.
5: Yeah.
0: Rutgers 2.0, not so much.
5: Who did he lose to the first game?
0: Oh, geez. It was, hold on. We know because.
5: UConn.
0: Oh, it was UMass.
5: UMass.
0: It was Pop Watson.
5: Yeah, it was UMass. And they were like, how does this even happen?
0: Nobody loses to UMass. Nobody.
5: No.
0: Pop Watson made himself some money in that ball.
5: He did.
0: All right, Coach Randy, let's get our final break in. Appreciate you good people being with us on a pleasant Tuesday evening.
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0: Coach Randy, another good show. So I felt like you weren't all that. You were worried about Greg's guillotine. I think you felt a little better after.
5: A little better.
0: Okay. Yep. It's what's going on in fantasy football, Randy. All there my nephews go. Are talking about the guillotine.
5: Yeah.
0: We'll pick it up again tomorrow. For Coach Randy, I'm Robert. See you tomorrow, everybody, on Greg Roberts Live.
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15: From ABC News, I'm Dave Packer. The Kennedy Center Board of Trustees voting to shut the Performing Arts Center down. But coming directly after a federal judge blocked the center's board from putting the president's name on the building.
12: President Trump said the Justice Department will appeal the judge's ruling today, blocking his name from being added to the Kennedy Center. The president writing on social media that if the case does not go his way, including if it makes its way up to the Supreme Court, then the reconstruction and renovation of the Kennedy Center will not take place. Democratic

0: Normal is broke and common sense is weird. So we're here to help you transform your life. From the Ramsey Network and the Fairwinds Credit Union Studio, this is The Ramsey Show. I'm George Camel, joined by Rachel Cruz this hour. We're taking your calls at 888-825-5225. Isabella kicks us off in Washington, D.C. Isabella, welcome to the show.
1: Hi, thank you so much.
0: Absolutely.
1: We are currently paying over $5,000 a month in bills right now. And in a few months, we're going to be moving and then paying less than $1,000 in bills. And we're hoping that you guys have some advice on maybe budgeting better. We're worried we're going to see a significant drop in our bills, which leads to an increase in, I guess, our bank account. And I'm worried we're going to see that money and be like, wow, now we can buy all these things that we want and go out to dinner, and this is great, and we're 27, you know, so
0: that's
1: I'm worried that we're going to want
0: to
1: spend it.
0: What life hack did you find to cut your expenses down by 80%?
1: In 2020, I bought a property, a two-bed, two-bath condo, and the mortgage, I put over 60% down on it, and the mortgage is $300 a month, so we're moving into it.
2: Oh, so it's the it's the mortgage that you're basically giving up, that $4,000.
1: Yes, yep. Okay. The rent in Washington, D.C. is insane.
0: What's your household income?
1: It's about $10,000 a month.
0: Great. So you have $5,000 in expenses. So you should already have $5,000 left over, life as it is.
1: Yes, but then, of course, Washington, D.C. is expensive, and it's groceries and just life in general.
0: So that doesn't
1: count
0: groceries.
2: Are you guys moving out of D.C. then?
1: We are, yeah. We're moving to Hilton Head Island, which is where the property is.
2: Oh, gotcha. Well, that's
0: wonderful.
2: That sounds nice.
0: Rachel's jealous.
2: That sounds nice.
0: Okay, so your income stays the same at $10,000, but your bare bones expenses go down to $1,000.
1: Yes.
0: And you're worried you're just going to spend the difference instead of do something smart with it.
1: I am very worried. And then I'm questioning, do we try to pay off the rest of the house? I mean, we have $40,000 left on it, but if it's only $300 a month mortgage, is it smart to pay that off? I think at 3% interest, it's making more.
0: Making more where?
1: If we put it in like the stock market, like I think it would make more there, wouldn't it?
0: Well, there's a lot of ifs here. Number one, you're not investing right now. Number two, we're hoping the market is up consistently, which over time it's going to go up and to the right, but there's going to be years where it could be down 20%. And so there's a guaranteed rate of return, which is paying down your mortgage systematically. And then there's the variable of we could make money in the market. So I want to make that part clear.
1: Okay.
0: So the second part here, do you guys have any other debt outside of this mortgage?
1: Nope, nothing.
0: Amazing. And you guys have savings?
1: Oh, yeah. We have over 100 in savings.
0: Oh, wow.
1: $100,000. Sorry, not $100. $100,000.
0: $100,000 in savings and no debt. So you could pay off the house today and still have 60 left over.
1: Oh, absolutely.
0: What's stopping you?
1: It's just a question of, is that smart? I don't know.
2: Where is that $100,000?
1: We're kind of going to go back and forth.
2: Where is the $100,000 right now? Your point about making more is not really a point, because that $100, in a regular savings account, it's making like a little over 1%, even less than 1%.
0: Is it in a high yield savings?
1: Yeah. I'd have to ask him.
2: I bet it's just in a traditional savings.
0: All right.
2: Yeah.
0: Well, I'll tell you what I would do if I was in your shoes. It's besides the point from your question, but I would pay off the mortgage today, be completely debt free, house and everything. The peace you will feel is unimaginable. Your risk will go down. Your margin will go up, even if it's by $300. And now you guys are making $10,000 with 700.

0: honestly. I would. If I woke up in your shoes, I would write a check. I'd be done with a mortgage. I mean, and if you hate us, you can take out another one later if you'd like. But I would pay it off. And then from there, really, I mean, the uptick on lifestyle, and this is true if you're getting a lifestyle increase like you guys are, or if you're getting a massive raise or people that change jobs and they see this, it's good to be in a practice and a flow of three things, of giving, saving, and spending. Okay. So when we're talking about the saving, you need, you guys need to be putting some away in savings. You need that rhythm in your life. And that will be for retirement investing. That will be for short-term savings, because you guys may want to upgrade things in the house in 2 years, right? And you'll just continue to take that, what would be, what, 60 grand in a savings account and just continue to up that. I mean, I would. And then increase your lifestyle a little bit. It's okay to spend some. It is okay to go out to eat at this point in your life, Isabella. So you're
1: You've
0: fine.
1: You've earned it. And you guys are only 27. So the amount of wealth you're going to build is
0: so
1: astounding.
0: So enjoy it. And then, Isabella, I really would encourage you, you guys need to be giving. Have that in a rhythm, because as your income increases, you're going to see your spending will increase, your savings will increase. And if that giving element is not there in a rhythm, then life long term starts to become pretty dull and can become very self inward looking, and that's it. And that's a pretty empty life. And so that giving component is, I think it is, it's so big.
2: Yeah, no, I definitely agree.
0: So enjoy some of it, save some of it, give some of it. And I think you guys are going to do great.
1: Have you guys ever sat down and done a budget together?
2: Well, we've kind of thrown it back and forth here and there, but we've never actually sat down pen to paper. This is how much goes here type of thing.
0: Okay, that'll make you feel better too.
1: I think you don't even know how many thoughts and feelings you have around this. And once you put it into the budget, you're going to go, oh my gosh, I can't believe we've never done this before. It feels so much better just knowing where the dollars are going to go before the paychecks hit. That's the key to preventing lifestyle creep, is having a plan for that money before your emotions have a plan for the money, before companies have a plan for your money, before the Instagram ad has a plan for your money.
0: Ouch.
1: Sorry, yeah. Rachel. That was personal. But you guys are doing great. If anything, it sounds like you need to let loose a little more.
0: Yes. And I think your question is a good one, just in the motivation of it, because for so many people that are listening, their money is such a question mark of like, I don't know. I'm fearful of this over here. I don't want to do this. If like, that's too much. Is it okay to do this? It's all these questions. And honestly, Isabella, a detailed budget and working through it, it answers a lot of those for you, where you feel there's not questions because there's a plan. And so if you hold in line, we'll give you every dollar, and we'll give you the premium version, even though you'll be fine. She can afford it. But
1: for airing,
0: I'm going to give it to you as a friend, because I do. I want you and your husband to sit down and do that budget, because you will see in every dollar, the first line item is giving, the second is savings, and then all of your expenses underneath. And when you live your life in that order, especially at 27, on baby step 7, I mean, it's insane, insane. You're just putting good practices in place financially.
1: You build these muscles now, nothing's stopping you guys. We're so proud of you.
0: Well done.
1: What a good place to be.

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5: Chase is in Birmingham up next. Chase, what's going on?
6: Hey, how you doing?
5: We're doing well. How can we help today?
6: Hey, thank you for taking my call. My wife is definitely not going to believe that I talked to y'all today.
5: Are you going to tell her? Is she going to find out?
6: She is definitely going to find out.
5: Good.
6: Yes, we've actually been going back and forth. She's like, I'm going to call today. And, you know, she's just kind of been so busy. But
0: oh,
6: finally,
0: but you beat her to it. Oh, see, Chase, here's what happens. The callers that call in, we tend to naturally side with them because they're the callers. We want to help them. So you've beat her to the punch. So you're thinking there's a good chance you're going to win the argument because you called in. But we're going to try to we're going to play fair.
6: I think she is going to win the argument. And, you know, and I feel like I kind of already know the answer, but, you know, I just kind of, you know, I think it's just my flesh and kind of own greed that I'm dealing with. So I wanted to call, you know.
5: Got biblical real quick. All right.
6: Get some knowledge and humbled, you know, because, you know, my wife's awesome and I want to respect her in these, you know, financial decisions as well.
5: Okay. So lay out the argument.
0: Okay. What happened? What's going on?
6: All right. I would say, well, not really. Big argument, but anyway, so we just upgraded to a vehicle or a bigger SUV, because we just had our second child.
0: Congratulations.
6: And she's going to be going, thank you, she's going to be going part time, so of course, she's going to be having the little kiddos more often. So I just want to give her some space, more space. So, anyway, I won't say we upgraded, we got a 2021 SUV for about $23,000, I believe, and kind of even. Going back before this, our kind of arguments have been, hey, let's pay off these vehicles. And she's like, yes. And I'm like, no.

0: And that's kind of just been going back and forth. Thankfully, we did go ahead and pay off my truck, so we only have one car payment. And so kind of trying to decide what we want to do going forward, given that she's going to be having a pay cut. And she is the one to swipe the debit card more often than me.
1: It's a very nice way of putting it.
0: And I know she's not on the show to defend herself, so that's all I'm going to say.
1: Okay.
2: She's probably the one buying a bunch of stuff for the house, too. We'll throw that out there.
1: So the only debt you have is this $23,000 SUV loan?
0: Yeah, just a loan.
1: Okay.
2: So what's the argument? How fast to pay it off?
0: Or to go ahead and pay it off.
1: You have the money.
2: Oh, okay.
0: Yes. So, yes.
1: How much do you have?
0: And I kind of did this about 4 years ago. So I don't keep anything in our personal banking savings. I kind of like all my money to grow for us. So I'm with an Edward Jones type company. So everything is growing in the market. So currently that we have in savings is about $130,000.
2: Okay.
0: And then additionally, we got two traditional accounts of about $20,000-$25,000 each. And of course we have a couple of Roth accounts. Everything totaling up right now to be about $190,000, with mostly the $125,000 in savings.
1: Okay. You don't have anything in checking or savings except your spending money for the month?
0: In savings, just in our personal banking, I keep about a $5,000 buffer.
1: Okay.
0: For emergency.
1: But if you had an emergency above that, you would have to sell off some of your stocks and mutual funds from Edward Jones to fund it.
0: That's correct, yes. Mm-hmm.
1: Okay. Well, step one, I would encourage you to keep a full emergency fund outside of that in a high-yield savings account. The market could do better, but, man, when you have an emergency, the market doesn't care about the timing. So if the market's down 5% and you have to withdraw that money, it's going to hurt. It's going to add insult to injury, right, along with fees and taxes. So I love that you want your money to grow, but I still would keep your emergency fund aside because it's not an investment. It is insurance against life.
0: Sure.
1: So once you do that, you have the money to pay the car off, and I would do it today. I don't know who's on what side. If your wife is saying, let's pay it off today, and you're going, oh, we got the money. What's the risk? It's a couple $100 and a payment. We can stomach it. Is that your side?
0: Yeah, that's exactly my side. It comes out to about a $370 a month payment. And with that being our only, we have a house payment and then that vehicle payment, and that's the only debt that we have.
1: How come your wife is going part-time back to work? Is that because she wants to?
0: So she's just and this is what I love about her. She's just such a godly woman, and she wants to be there for her kids more than work and just nurture the kids at home while they're young.
1: Well, here's my case, Chase. Would she want to be home full-time?
0: And that is a definitely goal in mind. Definitely. She would love to be home full-time. Yes, I would agree with that.
2: But you guys can't from a financial perspective, though.
1: It would be tight?
0: I would say it'd be tight. It'd be doable, but like I said, I just don't think, I got a toddler as well, so we're kind of getting her to some extracurricular activities, and that's come up. You got a little bit of monthly out daycare payment, so, and then you get into the talks of when she starts kindergarten, are we gonna homeschool or private school? So it's just
2: sure, yeah,
0: kind
2: you
0: of,
2: just want options. I get that. No, that's not bad. You can be a godly woman and work part-time, too. So it's great. I bet she is a fantastic mother. So what I would do, honestly, Chase, is for sure, I would be paying that. I would just pay this off. And I would move, what George was saying, some money, maybe 3 months. You may not need a ton, but I would up that $5,000 and have at least a three-month emergency fund there. In case something happens, it's there, and you don't have to go through the hoops of taking out investments and selling and all of that. So that is, it's the clearest plan. And my question to you is, have you guys ever bought a car in cash, or have you always taken out a loan and then eventually paid it off?
0: Yes, no, it's always just been a loan and just pay it off, you know, as far as we can.
2: It would be an interesting experiment because, it, like you're saying, the 370, it's not going to kill you guys. But this is the part about money and debt specifically that you can't put into a calculator or an Excel sheet is the absolute freedom of just owning your stuff and not owing. Sure. And we actually have some great friends and they could easily afford the car payment they always kind of had. It's just kind of always what they've done. And then they paid off their cars. And that he was laughing at me a little bit because, I mean, he knows what I do. I don't like rub it in my friends' faces by any means. And he was like, man, I didn't really realize just how good that feels. Like it's our car, it's ours. And we're not attached to any loan department, any bank in it. And so there's an emotional piece to this, Chase, that actually is going to free you guys up. And what that unleashes spiritually, I do wonder if it creates more creativity for you guys and your options in life. And does that free you all from a deeper level to be like, no, if she really desires to be home more, like, do you figure out an easier way to get there, right? Where it's not just all math. There's something emotional about it.
1: Yeah, you guys are speaking two different languages and you're missing each other because of that. You're logic and math, and she's emotion and freedom and risk and security. And because of that, I don't think you're going to find a compromise if you keep talking the way you guys are talking.
0: Right.
1: So here's what I did, because I've been in your shoes, Chase. My wife retired after 9 years here at Ramsey. She now stays home with our kids.
2: I love that you say retired.
1: Like, she retired. Well, I don't know if she's
2: like
1: going to work
2: lady.
1: Again. My goal is that she never has to go to
2: wonderful.
1: An office again. But Chase, part of that was we got the home paid off. And we didn't talk about, well, it's a 3-point. I could make more on the market if we put it there. We just went, we're going to have more options and more peace and more margin and more freedom if we just get rid of all of our debt. And that's what happened. And we just upgraded to the minivan life because we got two little ones. And it was some grieving on her part to get rid of that SUV. But I'll tell you, walking in there and just writing a check and just leaving with a 0% interest rate, $0 a month, is the best feeling in the world.
2: And I'll throw this out there, Chase, because you brought it up, so I'll go there. But when you look in scripture, there is nothing positive about debt ever. And it's not a sin. It's not a salvation issue. There is nothing that points debt and wisdom in the same category. There's not. And so if you want to live a life with wisdom with your money and you want to follow, whether it's Proverbs, the Old Testament, whatever, wherever you want to pull from, it says over and over that the borrower is slave to the lender and that there is wisdom in not owing people, but actually owning your own stuff.
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6: ABC News, I'm Dave Packer. The Kennedy Center Board of Trustees voting to shut the Performing Arts Center down.
7: The vote to immediately shutter the iconic building came about an hour after a federal judge blocked the Kennedy Center Board from adding a tribute to President Donald Trump on the Performing Arts Center. The Kennedy Center Board, filled with Trump's hand-picked appointees, tried to include a tribute to Trump on the building facade after the same judge in May blocked renaming the center after the president.
6: ABC's Peter Haralambos. After Macklemore was yanked from Ed Sheeran's tour after making pro-Palestinian remarks at a show in New Jersey, four of Sheeran's supporting acts abruptly quit in solidarity with Macklemore. In western Yemen, the conflict widening, Iran-backed Houthi forces claiming new territory, threatening critical shipping lanes in the Red Sea. The House this evening voted 232 to 147 to kill a Democratic-led effort by retiring Congressman Al Green of Texas to impeach President Trump over U.S. Immigration and Customs Enforcement killings. This is ABC News.
8: 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Tonight stays mostly clear with a low around 59. Wednesday will be sunny with a high near 89. Clear for Wednesday night with a low around 64. And a chance of showers on Thursday after 2 p.m. Otherwise mostly sunny and hot with a high near 92. Weather every 30 minutes on News Talk WFIR 107.3 FM. 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
1: 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And we will link all three of those down in the description of this episode. Tony is in West Palm Beach up next. Tony, welcome to the show.
13: Good afternoon. How you guys doing?
1: We're doing well. How can we help?
13: So in February, I paid off my house.
1: Awesome.
13: And as definitely, it was a big accomplishment. But I just feel like I thought it'd be more freedom than I have.
1: How much did you pay off and how quickly?
13: I paid off, it was $110,000 in about 2.5, 3 years, closer to 3 years.
1: Wow, way to go.
2: Good for you.
13: Why did you
1: do that?
13: Actually, I listened to you guys about 5 years ago. I started listening to you guys. And that was my start journey of, like, I got to get this together. And, I mean, I was, I bought my house back in during 2009. So my payment was never really that high. And so I just kept, once I heard you guys, I started putting more money toward it. I had a piece of property I bought when I was like 20 years old. And I used that also toward it to pay off my.
1: You sold that house. Property?
13: Yeah, sold it. And, just tried to pay off all the first, like you guys did say, pay off like the low bill, like the smallest bill and work your way. And once I got those first ones out of the way, I really started trying to put as much as I could toward the house. I was also with that property. I had thought about using it as investment down the line, but I said, what's the best investment is my house. If I can have that paid off, that's a big step. But the house is paid off and I'm trying to invest. I feel like I'm 43 years old and I'm a little late. I have a pension at my job, but I'm kind of late as far as like investing in like a 457. I have an IRA outside of work, but I just feel like I'm kind of down. Like when you hear people say, I have 300,000, I have this much, I have like 60,000 in between all my accounts. So I get nervous thinking I'm 43, we'll have enough time investing. I have three daughters, one in high school, one in middle school, one in elementary school. And it's like, I haven't put any money really yet toward college. So I start getting like, a little worried about.
1: So you're just overwhelmed in general because you thought paying off the house would somehow solve all of the other problems.
13: Yes.
1: It would solve retirement. It would solve college funding. It would give you purpose. But all it did was it gave you freedom and peace and some extra margin. And so that's a step toward it, but it's not the whole picture. And so it's okay. What you're feeling is normal. You're not behind. I know it feels like it because there's someone else has more than you, but man, the good news is it's not a race where there's 1 million people running. It's just Tony's race.
13: Gotcha.
1: And there's going to be times where it's slow, and there's going to be times where it's fast. There's going to be seasons where it's crazy because you're cash flowing college. And there's going to be seasons where you wish you had something to save for.
13: Gotcha.
1: Are you married?
13: Yes.
1: Okay.
2: How much you guys make a year, Tony?
13: $172,000.
2: Okay.
13: I mean, it sounds crazy. It should be able to, put more money. Like, I shouldn't be as, kind of stressed out about it, but it's still, something always, it seems like at least the house is paid off, but something always comes up. I'm trying to save, and try to keep, I used a lot of my personal savings also to pay the house off. So I've been trying to,
1: How much do you have left in savings?
13: About $12,000. So now I'm trying to put,
2: Were you not, investing? Well, you have $60,000 invested, you said. So have you been investing in the last 5 years after you paid off your consumer debt too? You've been putting money away?
13: I was only putting like $200. I was putting about $800 a month And then I went down because I said my goal was I could see the light at the end of the tunnel here that I can get this house paid off. So I stopped really putting too much in investing and tried to really push to get the house done. But then, you know, time, like they say, time helps for investing. And I feel like I kind of cut myself short, but I guess I could try to make it up now.
2: Well, you can. So at this point, now that you're on baby step seven, which is to build wealth and be generous. So if you invested, even if you went back to our 15%, which you can invest more, and say you have 60,000 saved now, say you put 2,000 in a month, okay, which would be $24,000 a year, and you do that for 25 years, then that's going to be $4 million at retirement.
13: Oh, okay.
2: With a paid off house, how much is the house worth today?
13: About 700.
2: Okay. Well, and in 25 years, you know, you'll be, gosh, close to probably have a $6 million net worth at that point.
1: And that's less than 15% of your gross household income, is the written numbers Rachel just calculated. And you only
2: What would you do, $2,500 a month? Let's just have fun with this. What would you say?
1: It would be, let's see, 25.8 divided by 12, 21.50 would be exactly 15%.
2: Okay, I was close, George.
1: Yeah, I was just saying. Well, I was saying Rachel's being conservative. You're being a little conservative.
2: By $100 a month, Tony, I was being conservative. Let's do it. Okay, hold on. Let's just up it, just for the fun of it.
1: So 21.50. Okay, there we go.
2: 4.2. All right, we're getting up there.
13: I only put $1,200 right now. So
2: yeah, you got to up that, Tony. So I think that is a little, okay, and you paid off your house, which is incredible, but that is one reason we talk about baby steps 4, 5, and 6. We don't jump from paying off consumer debt straight to paying off the mortgage because you want to take care of retirement, and that's 15% of your income. So if you had been doing that over the last 15 years or last 5 years since listening, you would have more, which is fine. I mean, you're growing to be okay. Yeah. And kids' college, we talk about that next. Like, you need to be putting money away for kids' college and then throw extra at the house. So if you had waited, just in a different scenario, another 4, 5 years to pay off the house and instead did these other buckets, I do wonder if it would have felt less extreme. It would have probably felt a little bit more in rhythm with your life, right? But it's not a bad thing, Tony. But I think I could see how if you go straight there, you pay everything off, and then you're like, oh my gosh, I have college and retirement, these two big buckets that are very legitimate. So that feeling you have is real, and I'm not negating that. But I also want to encourage you, yes, if you fund, and again, baby step seven, you can invest more than 15% of your income, right? So even if you went up to 20%
1: Once the kids are out of college and you've helped cover as much as you can from that, you'll be upping that to 30-40% of your income.
2: You could throw so much in investment at that point. And then you have a paid off house too, Tony, at the end of this, right?
1: Like, plus a pension, Social Security.
2: Yeah, and a lot of people going into retirement still have a mortgage, and that's a big thing that they try to take care of before retirement. And yeah, you're done with that at 43, which is pretty remarkable.
13: Thanks. Yeah, just like you say, though, the stress of if I probably would have done it the other way around, it would have been a lot. At least those bases are covered, but you're still...
2: Yeah.
13: I mean, it's somebody,
2: Yeah, but that's okay. Okay. It's okay, yeah.
13: You said... $2,100 a month.
1: $2,100 a month.
2: Yes, to invest.
13: Okay,
2: you can put
1: that's the goal.
2: Yeah, Roth IRAs. I don't know if can't remember who said he had 401ks Workwise, but yeah, to find some investments to put that in, and you'll be great.
1: The biggest thing is stop beating yourself up over what you could have done differently. You got the rest of your life ahead of you. The windshield is bigger than the rearview mirror for a reason. So you got this, Tony. Keep fighting the good fight.

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6: If you're new to the Ramsey Show, you hear us talk about the baby steps quite a lot. And that's because they are the framework that we use to answer every single money question on this show. And it works every time you work that plan. 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We'll get you all the information you need to follow along. Isaac is in Montgomery, Alabama. Up next, Isaac, welcome to the Ramsey Show.
7: Hi. Thank you, Rachel and George. Thank you for taking my call.
6: Sure. How can we help?
7: So I'll try to be concise and get to the point. So I'm recently married. I'm 27 years old. My wife is 26. I have a full-time job, a career. I make take home about, say, 60 a year after taxes and all my benefits. She is still in graduate school, but she's getting paid as a graduate assistant. And then she has a second job that take home is about 3,500. So combined, we're kind of in the eight range. I vary due to overtime and at minimum, I'm usually around mid fours, but, she's about to get a full-time job. And at this point, I'm really excited about working in baby step two and killing all our student loan debt. We have about 100,000, just a little bit over combined. We have a little bit of credit card debt, about, I think, 8,000 total. And then 2,000 on the car that she drives. So we have a lot of kind of small student loans that I'm looking forward to get paying off, including the car and the credit cards. But I've had these conversations and I've kind of tried to show her a timeline. And, you know, if we really work hard and use all this extra money that we're going to have after our expenses, that we can get rid of this debt within maybe 3 years is the time frame I'm looking at, kind of generous, and that we won't make as much as we think and we'll be spending more, just trying to be really give a lot. And
6: is that about $3,000 a month toward the debt?
7: Say that again.
6: Is that about $3,000 a month getting thrown toward the debt and the debt snowball?
7: Yeah.
6: To get it done in 3 years? Okay.
7: Give or take. And having these conversations, there's just a bit of a a split, a divide. She's very kind of concerned. She's not really been in this sort of situation before. I mean, she finds it hard to believe that we're even going to be able to pay off the debt. And I've tried to, you know, been like, hey, you know, we can do this. We're going to make the money for it. You know, I know we're not making the most, but even with what we do and what we spend, we'll be able to do it. It's going to take a little bit of time if we keep our noses down. But I'm trying to compromise. She wants to keep a credit card. We're going to get rid of about 4 credit cards, and we're compromising on keeping one. And then when it comes to the debt, we're compromising right now, or we talked about it, where she wants to be putting about 10 or 15% of our surplus away towards either an increased emergency fund or like a house fund, something we're renting right now. But we really do want to buy once we get rid of the student loans.
8: Yeah.
7: And I've been like, hey, if we go hard at the student loans, we're going to make that up in the back end. As long as we get one done, then the next, and then the next,
8: right,
7: it's going to be over probably $1,500 to $2,000 of extra money we'll have once we get rid of all that student loans.
8: So, Isaac, I'm curious, from your perspective, why do you want to pay off debt? What goes on inside of you when you think about it? Name off a couple of emotions. Like, is it like, I don't want to put any words in your mouth, but what does it feel like for you?
7: Right now with it, it feels overbearing. You know, you've got this weight. I've got this weight on my shoulder, and I see all this money every month going towards these debts. And because of the minimum, I'm watching
8: So, you're going math again. Stay with me in the emotional realm. As your wife, I'm trying to give the woman's perspective. Okay, so it feels overbearing. So then what does that do to you throughout the day, at night? Like what, how does that affect your life?
7: It's just added stress. I can see the finish line, and it makes me excited. I feel like when we get there, we'll be free, and it'll be the freedom, the weight off our shoulders. We're recently married, so I don't think it affects us too much. We have a good ability to talk to each other. And right now it's just kind of, it's an added stress that I want to be able to get rid of that. And I can see the route and the path. And that's my number one priority right now, is let's follow the plan and make ourselves uncomfortable and really get rid of it so that we can be free and have a bit more, you know, air to breathe.
8: Sure. No, I hear it. Yeah, totally. And I concur with what you're saying. I just think for her, probably she may feel a little overwhelmed, because you're like, here's the timeline. This is what we're going to do. I see the finish line. Get on track. We're going to do this. Let's go. And she's like, whoa, whoa. I have other thoughts and other goals and other desires. You know what I mean? To have an emergent, like, she has her own goals. And the great thing is, everything you've named off so far as a couple, all the goals are amazing. They're all great, right? Like, she's not saying, oh my gosh, I just want to go and spend a bunch and just go travel Europe for, you know, 2 months and do nothing. And just, you know what I mean? Like, she's not like a not realistic person. Like, everything that she's wanting is realistic. And so that's the great thing. And so the work is going to be for you guys to get aligned. And I would want to make sure that she hears from you, Isaac, not just the numbers and the finish line and the charts and the calendarization of how you're going to do this in Excel, but she hears from her husband, who's, from what I hear, has a weight on him that is so stressful. You feel a responsibility, I'm sure, now that you're married and she's in grad school, and you feel like you are the main source of income at this point, and so much is on your shoulders. And when this debt is gone, there is that deep level of relief. But I want her to hear you explain it in a way that's more human than just like a human calculator.
7: Mm-hmm.
8: So I do wonder, sitting down and having a heart to heart with her, and you showing your I mean, your push towards that, I think, would be helpful. And then I'll throw out, this is probably a little bit more on the knowledge side, but again, her goals are within the baby steps. And this plan has been proven for over 30 years, the fastest way to build wealth and to have, you know, these massive goals achieved is in a very specific order. And that is from a mathematical, but also an emotional level. And so, so I would probably kind of push her on that, in a sense that, you know, that this isn't something that people just made up, right? It's been done for over 3 decades, and it is seen as the most efficient way to get to the goals she wants to get to as well.
7: Yeah. I've got a couple Ramsey company books. I've got the Total Money Makeover that I've kind of encouraged her to read after I finish my reread of it. We use Every Dollar. I've gotten her on that too, and I've showed her kind of how it works and how I like to use it. And we've gotten a lot better at tracking our expenses. And now that we're doing everything together, joint bank accounts and all that, we've gotten better with making sure we know where our money's going. It's just kind of that long-term plan that.
8: And I think you guys will get there too. I would give you guys some grace. You're newly married. You've combined two adult lives.
6: She's still in grad school.
8: I mean,
6: so she's been hustling. You've been hustling. Now you're married, and she's going, wait, I thought marriage was going to be like fun, and you're giving me like a running regimen for a marathon all of a sudden. So I think there needs to be some vision cast about, hey, where do you want to end up 5 years from now? Great. We both say we want to be debt free with savings in the bank and own a home. Great. Now it's just about what's the best path to get there that's surefire. And we know that's the Ramsey plan. So it might take, you know, walking her through Financial Peace University of, hey, Friday nights, we're going to watch a new lesson. And we're going to talk about it. We're going to do our budget and check in. So, and also dream.
8: So romantic, George.
6: Get some popcorn. Get some takeout.
8: What an exciting Friday night. That's really is going to be like, is this marriage to Isaac?
6: Listen, I don't care what's happening with the housewives. I just don't care.
8: Oh, my gosh.

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3: From ABC News, I'm Dave Packer. As concerns escalated from outside the AI industry and within about advancing unbridled artificial intelligence, the president and some of his allies are pushing back on assertions that the technology endangers the country and humanity. House Speaker Mike Johnson.
4: We've all seen this movie before, okay? We're 49 days out from an election. A catastrophe is created. The media gets spun up. Social media gets spun up. Everybody says we're all going to be, they literally said we're all going to be dead in 10 years.
3: Meanwhile,
5: as major AI labs now push to slow down development in light of potential dangers, former Trump administration strategist Steve Bannon says of those companies,
6: the people don't trust them, and that trust is not going up.
5: A rare ideological ally, Vermont Senator Bernie Sanders, who says lawmakers must